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I'm DJ Chancey Chance, and you are listening to KXRY Portland at 91.1 and 107.1 FM, and in Nehalem, Manzanita, Wheeler, and Rockaway Beach at 91.7 FM. 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Radio is yours. I hope you've been enjoying the show so far. We've got another 52 minutes together, my friends. Pure musical bliss. We're gonna go for an oldie right now. This is from Bell and Sebastian off their album of the same name. This is Dear Catastrophe Waitress. I'm DJ Chancey Chance. Welcome to your good day, only on X-Ray FM, where radio is yours. Dear

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1: 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You're tuned into Record Lections with DJ Hellbooks. My name is DJ Hellbooks. Record Lections is a weekly zine where I attempt to extrapolate and personalize precious pieces of vinyl that have influenced me as a writer, producer, collector, and overall devotee to this thing we call music. In today's record collection, we're going for a style of beat, a beat that is tied in with krautrock, specifically from the 60s and 70s, a beat called the Motorik beat that was proliferated by the great producer Conrad Connie Plank, who produced such amazing records and was like the driving sort of force and like heart and soul of such records by Noi and Kraftwerk and Cluster and Harmonia and Guru Guru, just to name a few. But we're going to go into his influence, how Connie influenced a certain style of music that infiltrated a type of band. And over the years, especially in the indie rock world, there'll be a group of musicians that'll take up the beat for a short period of time, or have or feature a Noi or Can type beat on their records. So what I'm going to do is I'm going to focus on bands from the last 20 or so years that had discovered, much like Stereolab. Stereolab was sort of an intrinsic group that kind of reintroduced this style of beat, the Motorik beat. So the fallout from that was a group of musicians, usually related to the indie rock world, that incorporated a Can or a Noi type beat in some way, shape, or form into their album. So for the next hour, I'm going to play a few examples of that, of modern Motorik beats. Thanks so much for joining me. 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We're going to start off with the band Mood Tag with the song Poria, and then we're going to go from there. 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Today, we're celebrating the Motorik beat.

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The crew at Atlas has served Portland proudly for over 20 years with tattoos and lively banter. More information about Atlas Tattoo can be found at atlastattoo.com or in person at 4543 North Albina Avenue.

There's something soothing about a consistent driving pulse. One of the characteristics that is so often attributed to German culture is efficiency. And I can't think of a type of beat other than maybe like reggae or ska that is built on a very solid and rather soothing consistency. And all the bands and all the songs that I'm playing for this hour for you today have incorporated what is often called a motoric beat, which means that someone in the band or the band themselves have probably discovered or is tied to krautrock, particularly Can, Kraftwerk, and Neu. Of course, any listeners of the show will know that I am a proliferator of styles and uniformity and, an interesting kind of characteristic that seems to weave itself through music. And the motoric beat is definitely one of those. Neu is one of my favorite bands of all time, particularly those first two records. The sound and the warmth of those records provides like a bed for your eardrums.

And now we've reached the end of yet another chapter of Record Lessons with DJ Hellbook. Today's focus was called Modern Motorik. Songs mostly in the indie rock vein from the last 20 years that have incorporated the Motorik beat, popularized by the great Connie Plank, who produced famous records by Kraftwerk Cluster, Amon-Ra, Guru, and even more modern acts like Ultravox, amongst others. So over the last hour, I played such modern iterations of that style of beat. I played Electrolane, Radiohead, amongst others. If you have any questions about what I played, go on down to xray.fm, click on shows, and you'll see not only today's playlist, but all the playlists that I've done since the beginning of my time here at X-Ray. And while you're on the site, you can even become a member. 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Keep an eye out for us. We're all around X-Ray FM. So I'm going to go out to the Portland Night Air. Remember to love music because music loves you. I'll see you guys again next week with another person, place, or thing that has influenced me as a music collector. Have a great night, Portland.

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0: 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Radio is yours. Howdy, y'all. You're listening to Savage Beat. We're coming at you live from the studio. We're doing a special two-hour set covering for Mr. Morning Remorse until 9 p.m. And I have... Oh, here you go. There's some... There you go.
1: Miss you, Carlos.
0: Yeah. Exactly. We're doing... So last week, me, DJ Stone Bunny, and DJ Gritty Kitty, who's on her way, did a little fun thing in person at Laverne's. And I was like, let's do the same thing on the radio. I've already got all my records pulled. So let's...
1: I like it
0: the studio.
1: When convenience is also musical brilliance. So thanks, yes. John, for making this happen.
0: Oh, whatever. Yeah. I mean, I was just like, this will be fun. 2 hours is more fun with friends. So we're going to do like what we did last weekend, which is basically like garage, psych. What
1: yeah,
0: else?
1: We're going to take you to 1966.
0: Exactly. Yeah.
1: Just for two blissful hours.
0: Yes. Yeah. Close your eyes and just like imagine that's where you're at. Because that's where we were at last Saturday, and it was a good old time. Shout out to Laverne.
1: Shout out to people who dance and yeah. People play records.
0: Oh my God, it was so fun. Okay, let's just play some records. I don't know. I've got like a little autoplay because I'm playing a comp, but we'll lay down some wax. What'd you bring?
1: I don't know. We'll find out.
0: We'll find out.
1: I kind of forgot.
0: Okay, well, let's get to it.

0: We've heard lots of more stuff before that. So, you know, if you want a list of all the tracks, this will be up in the archives later tonight. You can check it out. Coming up next, I got some Music Machine, and Stone Bunny's going to play what she plays.
1: Yeah.
0: You don't even know.
1: It's just going to be a surprise.
0: We're winging it.
1: We're all going to discover together.
0: Yes. Gritty Critty's still on her way, and I'm sure she's got a big old box of 45s to supplement us as well. We're going to make her go for a whole hour when she gets here.
1: Yeah, extended gem cuts only. Yeah. It's like if you could find it, if your kid, if you're on the way and you have like a 25-minute dark star or something, that'd be great.
0: All right, cool. Let's get back to it. You're tuned in to Savage Beat, Making Time Edition here on X-Ray FM, where radio is yours.

0: going steady. Hour two of Savage Beat, making time on the radio edition. Gritty Kitty has arrived and blessed us with her presence. Meow. Cat calling Gritty Kitty live on the air, literally. We played a lot of songs before this one, and we're going to play a lot more until 9 p.m. So give us some signal. We don't have any texts, and it's making Stone Bunny cry. So give us a text, 971-220-KXRY. 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
1: We saw some dog photos earlier, and they were really great, so we'd love to see your dog.
0: Yeah, someone sent a dog and a pool. 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

0: 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That's right. If you are listening on Thursday, May the 28th, 2026, welcome to a live broadcast of Sex, Drugs, and Basketball, the only radio show broadcast live from the back porch of the Slingshot Lounge in beautiful Southeast Portland. That's where I am right now, and I'm happy to be here. My name is Arthur Bradford. If you've never heard this show before, we are a live call-in, mostly text-in show. And we do broadcast from the back porch of the bar called the Slingshot Lounge. You never know who's going to show up. I'm not sure who's going to show up. Sometimes I manage to invite someone to come. But tonight I did actually reach out to Dylan Slaughter because I heard he's leaving town. Like next week, so I'm hoping he's coming by, but I couldn't quite tell from his response whether he meant he was coming like to the show, or he was just saying he was coming. That's what his text said. Anyways, hopefully he'll come to the show tonight, and if not, you never know who's going to stop by. And if you are interested, we are on Southeast 56 and Foster, the Slingshot Lounge. I'm just sitting here on the back porch. It's a beautiful night in Portland. Beautiful, beautiful June feeling day. I know it's the end of May, but it feels like we're getting into that great month of June. The NBA playoffs are on right now. I just was watching San Antonio OKC. Really interesting series. Is going to Game 7, which is the greatest thing that can happen if you're a basketball fan. And the weather is beautiful. What more could you ask? It's still light out. I love when I'm doing this show and there's still daylight. Beautiful Pacific Northwest. Love it. Okay, if you're listening and you would like to text in, please do so. Don't hesitate. Just do it. 971-220-5979. Please text this show. Tell me what you're doing. We call the beginning of the show the roll call. Just tell me who you are, where you are, what are you doing. You can give yourself a nickname or call yourself your actual name. It's up to you. But I am genuinely curious if anyone's listening to this show. I'm genuinely curious what people are doing if they are listening to the show, and who you are. We've already gotten a couple texts, so I'm going to read. The first one just says, "Hello, SDB. Hello to you." I'm not sure who would. Oh, it's J-Hops. J-Hops texting in. Good to hear from you, J-Hops. J-Hops drives a radio cab sometimes during the... usually he's on his way to pick up his cab this early in the show, but I'm not sure. And Pizza Johnny, the second texter of the night. Of course, Pizza Johnny says, "We are in Selwood and we have potato, but he's already yelled at a lot of people. So we're just taking him home." Oh, wow. I got so excited when I read the beginning of that text. "We are in Selwood and we have Potato." Potato is their dog, by the way. They have this, I guess, still puppy-ish. Maybe is Potato older than a puppy now? Pit bull-ish dog. But he yelled at people. What did he mean, yelled? Like, barked at people? Or does Potato like yell? Does he like goes ah? But I can understand that. Well, I would love to see you another time. And sorry to miss you all. I actually would love to meet Potato, but I understand maybe you don't want to bring him They do allow dogs in the back porch of the Slingshot Lounge. Anyways, maybe another time. Good to hear from you, Pizza Johnny. This is a text. It says, are we losing the Blazers or not? Hi, Nathan here, driving home. Okay, Nathan, thank you for that text. That is a good question. I mean, obviously, I don't know the definitive answer to that. But it does feel like everyone's, there's a worry. Not only amongst people here in Portland, I listen to like basketball podcasts and I hear that people sort of discussing it because of the behavior of this new owner. At this point, I still think chances are not. I don't think that Portland, I think it would be a really hard thing for the league to convince the national fans that Portland that like shouldn't have a basketball team, because Portland really loves its team. You know, I don't know the inside. I don't know what's going on with the stadium, and you know, this always happens when a team tries to get a city to build, like, you know, add an arena or stadium or whatever, and the city ends up having to pay. And I do think it's kind of BS, like the, but you know, I don't really know the economics of it. Okay, but good question, and I would say I really hope that we don't lose the Blazers. Like, you know, I think that would be a real shame, and I don't think it's going to happen. I'm optimistic. Good to hear from you, Nathan. Okay, this is J-Hops, says, taking tonight off to clean and work on some projects at home. Oh, okay, well, we'll keep you company if you want. You know, it's, I do think that this show is a good thing to listen to when you're doing something else too. Like, I think it can sort of keep you company while you're cleaning your house or cooking food or, you know, doing whatever. You know, it's just a conversation going on. But please, also, if you're listening, please text in. I really appreciate when people text in. And I'm interested in what people have to say, and it's always fun. I have a feeling someone's going to show up tonight. I don't know who. Last week was kind of a slightly chaotic show. I don't know if it felt chaotic listening to it. But last week's show, it started off that that there were two shows playing at once. I was doing the live broadcast, and then they had like a rerun plugged in, and it was going on at the same time, like at the same volume, I guess. So it was like two shows going, and like people were nice enough to text in to tell me that was happening. So I don't know what I meant to listen to it, but I knew that if I listened to it, it might like sort of bum me out. So I didn't. I'll listen to it soon though. Anyways, that happened, and then there was like a bunch of people that showed up, and they were like fun, but it was a little chaotic at times. I don't know what it sounded like. Anyways, that's what this show's all about. Better chaotic than boring. Or maybe the chaotic is boring. I don't know. Okay. Good to hear from you, J-Hops. Pizza Johnny says, this is about Potato. He says he's not fit for public yet. He's about 2 years old, and he still wears his emotions on his sleeve. Any new place we go, it takes him at least 20 minutes to calm down. And then he barks at lurkers and other animals. Wow, okay, yeah. Well, some dogs, you know, they like going out to the Slingshot Lounge isn't like they you don't need to take your dog to the Slingshot Lounge if they would be happier at home, you know. But I'll hope to meet him sometime. I have a dog too, you know, and I understand. I took her to the river today. She and I throw a ball for her in the river, and she barks as she's swimming out to get the ball. She barks at the ball as she's swimming, which I think must be really annoying to everybody around. Like, people sort of sitting there sunbathing, and they have to listen to this. But I don't know what else to do. I know she likes doing it, so I can't make her be quiet. okay. This is from Denver Dan. Good to hear from you, Denver Dan. This is Denver Dan is a man, a friend of mine, who lives in Denver. And so he's texting in from Colorado. Love to hear from people in Colorado. Okay, and I was just reading. This is I was saying how last week was chaotic, and then I was just looking like this is the last text that Denver Dan sent last week about the show. He said, "I got on a public bus and a crazy homeless guy started talking to me. I thought I was listening to this show." That was his comment on last week's show. It was a little like that. Then this is his text that he just sent this week. He says, "The New York Knicks and Oklahoma City Thunder mirror each other as deep, fundamentally sound rosters with elite isolation guards and high play finishing continuity. I feel like this is like an AI paragraph. Anyways, I'll keep reading. It says, however, the Knicks enter with a rest and health advantage after sweeping the East, while OKC's offense relies heavily on foul drawing and depth. Both teams rely on elite on-ball guards." Okay, either Dan has started paying like really close attention to basketball, which he didn't used to, or he's like, he asked like ChatGPT to write this paragraph, but I'm not quite sure yet. He said, "Both teams rely on elite on-ball guards who can draw doubles and exploit drop coverage. Jalen Brunson operates as the surgical scoring engine for the Knicks, while Shea Gilgeous-Alexander is a historically dominant isolation scorer who manipulates defenders to get to the free throw line. That's entirely my analysis. Who do you think would win?" So he's talking about, this is, I mean, you're assuming that Oklahoma City Thunder would be their opponent in this case. But the Western Conference Final, the Knicks won the East, which I think is awesome. I love the Knicks, and they're the team I'm rooting for no matter who wins in the West. I'm rooting for the Knicks. But I will say, it's going to Game 7 between OKC and San Antonio, so we don't know that it would be Oklahoma City Thunder. But to answer your question, if the Knicks play the Oklahoma City Thunder in the finals, I think Oklahoma City Thunder have the advantage. Like, they were the last year's champs. They have a deeper roster. They have a lot of young, really athletic, talented players. But I like the spirit of New York. I think Madison Square Garden is just going to go off. I'm actually going to be in New York next week, so I'm very excited. I'll be there for some of those games. Not in Madison Square Garden, obviously, but I'll be in New York City watching probably in a bar and stuff. And it's very exciting as basketball fans, and especially New York basketball fans, to have the Knicks be in the finals. Like, that hasn't happened since 1999, and New York is a basketball city. Like, people love basketball in New York City, but it's always been a little bit of a shameful thing that the Knicks were such a bad team. Like, they were a really bad team for about the past, like, honestly, like, about the past 20 years, they have not been that great. They've had little spells where they've been okay, but anyways, now to finally have a really good New York Knicks team is a really big deal. And everyone, no matter who wins in the West, the most fans are going to be rooting for the Knicks. They're kind of the underdogs in either scenario. If San Antonio, either one, the Knicks are like the underdog team, so I'm going to root for them. Okay, that's my long answer. Good question though, Denver Dan. Did you really write that analysis? I'm suspicious. Flatbread Frank said, okay, wait. Flatbread Frank, what's your Blazers offseason move? And then Flatbread Frank says, I agree, Blazers stay. This owner suck. Yeah, and so this new owner, like, has not done a good job of just kind of ingratiating himself to Portland fans, and I don't know. We'll see. He just seems like he's into. It's just like this thing of like cost cutting, which you understand that is like maybe part of the job of being an owner of a team, but these teams make money, so like the idea that you need to like the first thing you need to come in and do is cut costs seems a little bit like a mistake. Anyways, we'll see. If the Blazers start winning, the Blazers are kind of, so to answer your other question, the Blazers offseason move, I did hear one trade that I thought was kind of interesting would be a three-way trade where the Celtics trade Jaylen Brown, the Blazers get Jaylen Brown, and it's with the Bucks. The Celtics get Giannis Antetokounmpo, and the Bucks get the Blazers draft picks, which are the Bucks. They belong to the Bucks, so they're especially valuable to the Bucks, and Shaedon Sharpe and someone else. I would be into having Jaylen Brown here in Portland. I think that would be exciting and would make make them a better team. But I don't know. I think they need like a big power forward player. I'm not sure who's available. I'll be on the lookout for who they should get. Maybe some of those, the Houston Rockets, I feel like are breaking up. Get some of those guys. Okay. Like Kevin Durant is a possibility. Kevin Durant might come to Portland. That would be sort of interesting. Nathan asks, is Rose working tonight? I believe so, yes. Excellent, excellent bartenders here at the Slingshot Lounge. Manic Max checking in. Please send prayers up for my dog, Hunter. He's 105 in dog years and struggling with chronic heart failure right now. Oh, so I'm sorry to hear that about Hunter. It's always sad when, you know, dogs, they're such beautiful animals and their lives are so much shorter than ours. 105 in dog years. Well, I'm trying to like do the math. In regular, isn't it actually that he is, so 105 is like 15, but that's actually in human, he's 105 in human years, in dog years he's, I don't know, I admit, who cares, what's the difference? Okay. Jen DeBone, I'm sorry to hear about your dog, Manic Max. Prayers up for Hunter. Jenda Bones listening. Good to hear from you, Jenda Bones. Jenda Bones says, looking forward to a really good show. Too bad Mr. and Mrs. Pizza Johnny won't be stopping by. Potato, stop yelling at the folks. Okay, there was a whole lot of SDB roasting going on last week. All of those roasters love your show, BTW. Wait, the roaster, you mean the people texting in? It was friendly roasting, I think. Is that what you're talking about? It was, I will admit, a chaotic show last week. If you'd been here, I don't know how it sounded, but it's just what happens when you have like five people coming from different places trying to talk on microphones. Gordon Gadget texting in. Just getting back from grocery on the bike. I worked as a stagehand for Portland Fire debut. How's it going? Oh, really good to hear from you, Gordon Gadget. Gordon Gadget is a big biker, always biking or roller skating on wheels one way or another. And that's cool. Stagehand for the Portland Fire debut. Stagehand's a funny term. Like, what do you, like, that, like, you were, they had like a stage for like the halftime show, or like just setting up like lights and stuff. That's cool. Yeah, I was at the opening game of the Portland Fire, and I'm excited about them. I hope they get more and more exciting. I like that the fans are so into them. I believe they're playing the Fever this weekend, which is kind of a big game, Caitlin Clark and all. Okay. Denver Dan says, I don't care about the basketball trade, but I'm always up for a three-way. that was in response to my thing about the three-way, text. Oh my God. And he did make it. Dylan Slaughter just walked in. He's dirty from the, oh shit. I just spilled my beer. I was so excited to see him. What's up, Dave?
1: Hi.
0: Okay, well, Dylan and Dave just walked in, but I spilled my beer, and Dylan went.
1: Do you want new beer?
0: Yeah, will you grab me and tell him it's for me? okay. Anyways, Dylan's here, Dave's here. I was going to take a break anyway, so but let me finish reading these texts. Denver Dan responding to my suggestion for a three-way trade. He always pulls this show from the basketball to the sex. Okay, and then he also says, this is like the White House ballroom. We have no idea who put up the money and why it exists, but we can't look away. What is like the White House ballroom? I'm trying to understand when you say this is like the, I like the description of the White House ballroom, but what is this? This is like the White House ballroom. We have no idea who put up the money and why it exists, but we can't look away. I know that damn ballroom. Like, what, can you believe that? Can you believe they're building a ballroom? Is this Dr. J? Dr. J tuning in, heading to Slingshot now. Okay. It sounds like Dr. J's on his way. He says, embrace chaos. And then he says, that trade sounds sick. Oh, we're getting Jaylen Brown. Yeah. I don't know if it'll happen, but, it would be sick if it did. I think that would, I don't know. I think there's a lot of reasons why maybe it couldn't work, but, I like Jaylen Brown as a player, and, that would be fun to have him in Portland. Denver Dan says, this show is like the White House ballroom. when you say you have no idea who put up the money, I mean, you do have some idea. For this show doesn't cost anything, really. Or it's, you know what? The listeners of X-Ray FM put up the money. But it doesn't cost as much as the ballroom. But I understand your analogy. Anyways, we're gonna take a break. I'm gonna say hi to Dave and Dylan. We get to get an update from them. We always like to play bands that are playing in town this week. On this radio show. This is a band called Sleepy Time Gorilla Museum. I hadn't heard of them, but I thought the name was so interesting, and they're playing at the Aladdin Theater tomorrow night. So this is who's, oh, thank you. Dylan just brought me a new beer. Anyways, Sleepy Time Gorilla Museum playing at the Aladdin Theater tomorrow night. When we come back after this break, we'll have Dylan Slaughter and Woodchip Dave.

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2: Okay, hello, hello, hello, hello. We are back. We've got none other than Dylan Slaughter on the radio.
3: Hello, hello, hello.
2: Before I get to Dylan, let me just say that was... Sleepy Time Gorilla Museum playing at the Aladdin Theater tomorrow night. Dylan, I'm so excited that you're here. I haven't seen you in a while. I'm just going to ask you questions on the radio that I would have. I would be asking these questions even if there was no microphones. But okay, so just to catch listeners up, if you haven't heard Dylan before, but you have been on this show many times, and you used to have an Instagram account that you recently deleted.
3: Yeah, I was posting online for like 2 years, and it was just mostly travel stuff, really wacky things. And it was on accident. I was just originally like, I got into photography, and then I just figured you could fit more content through a video. And it was more of like, I was treating Instagram as like a data hub, so it's like an iCloud, but it was public. And I didn't have social media my whole life, and then I kind of started when I was like 22, and people started following it, and I was just traveling, having a great time, and I was making a bunch of friends. And then I recently deleted it just because it's a lot of time and energy, and there's like not a real reward for me doing it. And I just wanted to be more present in real life, doing real life content. So I've been birding. I've been doing a lot of birding. I've been going to jiu-jitsu a bunch. I used to do a lot of grappling when I was growing up, freestyle and Greco wrestling, and then which is American judo, basically. I was just started going to jiu-jitsu again, spend more time outdoors and having fun.

0: Yeah, I find it. I was struck when you did. So if you hadn't seen Dylan's page, it was D-I-L-L-N Slaughter, Dylan Slaughter. And you had it, you had, what was the most number of followers you had at one
1: time? It was
0: time?
1: Like 140,000. It was like probably 2 or 3 million, maybe 5 million, some good months of people viewing. But like the reference for good is like people are seeing it.
0: Yeah.
1: And it's consuming their time. So like, I wasn't a big fan of spending time on Instagram, so I was creating things. I don't like being a consumer of goods constantly. Just not, I don't want to like consume a bunch of stuff that I don't think's really beneficial. So, and then I just kind of felt like I was feeding into this thing where people are paying attention to their phones instead of interacting in real life. So my plan's doing real life content. I want to go viral in real life, but not in a Ted Kaczynski way or a Charles Manson way. I'm going to go real life viral. Which I was thinking about maybe bringing back Turkish wrestling, which is the one where they cover themselves in oil, and they wear a kispet, which is like a water buffalo pants. They're hard to get. You can't even get them on eBay or anywhere because only 3 people in the world make them. So it was just we're just really trying to hone in real life content. Maybe going
0: okay. Well, wait. So this I do think is really interesting. And did you feel so? I think what a lot of people connected with on your videos was this sense that you were just doing it because you were doing it because you like to do it, and you weren't trying to be. You know, I think that authenticity is a thing that people are always searching for. Looking at Woodchip Dave, are you on drugs or something? Woodchip Dave is like dancing around in his seat right now.
1: Well, authenticity.
0: But, yeah, I know. So just not to ramble on this, but I do think that was something that people reacted to on your about your videos. They felt very authentic, and so it's so interesting that then you've made this decision. You just decided to delete everything? Like, do you have copies of those videos that you made?
1: Yeah, I went through and screen recorded a bunch of stuff right off my Instagram, just like put them online or on like Google Drive. But yeah, it just didn't feel rewarding. I was being authentic. It was funny. I talked to my friend from high school, and he was like, "This is all the stuff that we were doing when we were just hanging out growing up." And he's like, "People just seem to resonate with it." And he's like, "It's just authentic, Dylan." And the thing about it was it felt very like a one-sided relationship where I was putting energy into something. And other people enjoyed it at 60 seconds at a time. And then, like, how good of a benefit is that for other people when they should just be outside or spending time with their family members or friends?
0: Well, so one other part of this story, though, if you've followed Dylan or anything, how much did you... doing this coincide with meeting Flora, the exmo that
1: oh, the ex my new the, wife
0: your
1: my
0: new wife.
1: Wife the like, first wife
0: you're on your
1: probably the only
0: but you're I mean you're leaving town next week and you're going to
1: yeah,
0: Utah,
1: like,
0: right?
1: I don't know, Monday or Tuesday I have to fix the excavator before I leave. Dave's got an excavator that's been broken and I have to fix tensioner pulley, serpentine belt.
2: Also so, some electrical
1: but,
2: issues.
1: So it didn't have an effect on it. I remember I was talking to her about... That's how I met her, was through Instagram. That's how I met Dave. I mean, that's how... I mean, like, I've met a lot of really, really cool people on there. Dude, Papa Roach lead singer was following me. Doug Stanhope. I'm trying to think of other famouses. I don't
0: Papa
1: know.
0: Roach
1: Papa
0: lead singer.
1: Roach lead singer.
0: Doesn't get any better than that.
1: Yeah. So... I was thinking about it for a year because it just didn't seem to be a healthy thing. And then, yeah, so I was just, and also I was listening to way too much philosophy because I was like, the scroll of images has become reality. It's like Plato talking about like creating a reality on something that's not. Me and Dave watched it when we went to a protest that they created a news story that wasn't real. And then they were sitting down with our president, multiple people, like 10, 15 people that were here in Portland. So I'm like, you're creating weird, awful stories. I just don't think that people should be spending time on there that much. And it's not the feedback loop for, like, you're an independent journalist. Like, you just making a non-weird, like –

0: like dog whistling or just trying to cover something is not gonna do well. Like, it has to be like clickbaity, rage baity, and being authentic. That was doing good for everybody like 2 years ago, and now it's just seems to be a little bit negative, where you can only get people to pay attention to negative things. I just don't think that's healthy.
1: That's an interesting observation. I had this feeling too. It's like, I mean, I try not to spend too much time on, like, I don't have TikTok, but I do, I do like scroll on Instagram, and I try not to do it too much, but I have noticed recently that I haven't like been feeling good about the content that I saw. Like, it's like sort of like ticked me off for one reason or another. And I do feel that way.
2: I love it. I watched a guy beating the dog with a stick
0: in
2: a certain country.
1: Yeah, I definitely. Well, let me just go. What is going on with
0: you? I brought you drugs. You ready?
1: You did bring drugs?
0: I brought you drugs.
1: Oh, my God.
0: That's for you.
1: Oh, ivermectin.
0: It's horse dewormer. I got it on Amazon.
1: Ivermectin. Dylan just brought
2: me.
1: You
2: do some
1: mectin? Come on. Some mectin. Let me just, if you don't know Dylan and Dave, let me just explain. You guys just have, you basically just came here from the wood mill.
2: Yeah, we were milling black walnut just now.
1: They both look right now like they did.
0: I've got a Coach fanny pack on its designer, but I am covered in sawdust and look disgusting.
1: And then he just handed me a tube of ivermectin. Why did you buy this? Or do you actually use it?
0: I wanted to see if I could get worms out of my body. It didn't really work. You just take two rounds, but it's the same stuff. Obviously, that's dosed for a horse, so you're not 1,200
1: pounds. Can I keep this, really?
0: Yeah, you can have it. It came in a pack of five. It was like $18.
1: Mectin.
0: I found out.
2: You can get more at the Tractor Supply or whatever they have.
0: We have a lick at the mill. We went full bore. Yeah. We're
2: just doing ungulate content for a while, just ungulate stuff.
0: Really trying to horse max. We're horse maxing.
1: Horse maxing. Okay, let me just read some text messages because I know people have been texting in. If you have any questions for Dylan Slaughter, especially if you're familiar with his, I really like, he was one of my favorite people on Instagram, and I totally understand the move away from it. I think that's a good move. I think we should all spend way less time on this. Anyways. But if you have any questions for him, text us, 971-220-5979. That's 971-220-5979. If you're listening on Thursday, May 28th, 2026, this is a live show. So please, don't be shy. Text away. Whatever you want to say about sex, drugs, basketball, Dylan, Dave, wood chips, Exmo girlfriends. Okay, this is a text. It says, how do you feel about the Portland Fire waving Sutton? Is that, I know that the Portland Fire is the women's, basketball team here. Is that Suge Sutton? I don't know enough about, like, I know that they've been waving and picking up, a bunch of different players. I don't understand. It seems weird to me that they are relying on a lot of these European players that Americans aren't as familiar with. If they're not that much better, then I feel like they should stick with the American players like that, just because Americans are familiar with them and we've built up this. There's a lot of popular women's college players that aren't playing in the WNBA now, so I feel like they should have jobs. Okay, this is, yes, the roast. Oh, this is Jenda Bone said. Yes, the Roasters love the show. And by the way, and BTW means by the way. I did know that. I loved the roasting since I love the big attitude. Loving your big attitude too, Potato. Yeah, sorry we didn't get to meet Potato. That's Pizza Johnny's dog and Ms. Pizza Johnny's dog. This is a text. Gordon Gadget says, I moved in the LED TV type display on and off the court. Oh, at the Portland Fire games for the introduction of the players. I ride an electric type motorcycle year round. Oh, cool. Cool. He said he was a stagehand, so I was asking what he did. Bunny texting in. Oh, wow. I heard Dr. J is coming. So does that mean, Bunny, you're not coming with Dr. J? Bunny says, my mom orders Tanker C off of Amazon. It's a dog dewormer, and she has basically cured her terminal breast cancer with sorry, I'm laughing, but cured her terminal breast cancer with it. A lot of other people use ivermectin for the same thing. Wow, did you know that?
0: Yeah, oh. I was joking around. I went bowling when I was in Salt Lake, and one of my wife's friends said that I was making jokes about ivermectin because I had worms in my butt, and then she said, because she had just lost both of her breasts and she had new implants, but she said since it was like post treatment she was supposed to be taking ivermectin, she got it, and she's like, she said she was nervous to do it, but I think she's just been taking ivermectin now. She's post breast cancer.
1: Okay,
2: I've been taking it for my river blindness.
0: Yeah, what? Dave's got river blindness.
1: I don't know what is river blindness.
0: Well, ivermectin is actually like one of the best drugs in Africa because I guess the flies are biting children. They're going
1: blind. I see Dr. J just walked in.
2: There he is.
1: The show's about to get even more chaotic.
0: Cures river blindness. It was administered.
1: Oh, that is like the disease that they have.
2: The whole controversy, obviously, like the comedic thing is that ivermectin was like, there was a big hubbub about it during COVID because people said that you could take ivermectin, which would prevent COVID from getting you in some form or another. So that was kind of a big controversy, I think. Joe Rogan had a guest on there who was claiming that that was like the best thing that you could do. So I think I think there's like a comedic part that it's like a what was a generic, widely available medication for a lot of things turned into this kind of like, if you said you were taking ivermectin during COVID, it just said a lot about you.
1: Well, I'm interested. So Bunny says that their mom orders Pancure C off of Amazon, a dog dewormer, and it cured her of terminal breast cancer. I mean, who knows? I'm not endorsing that, by the way. I'm just, I know nothing about it. This is a text that says, gotta say I'm proud that I am a rare social media holdout. This is Gender Bones. I've never had an account ever. I was around back in the MySpace days and knew then that I had no interest. Wow.
0: MySpace was the best one too. You MySpace. Put music, make your own themes, and people would visit your page, and Tom was on there.
1: He was the first.
0: That guy's doing great too. That's the thing, is that Mark Zuckerberg, he's like still working on Meta. Tom sold. You can find Tom on Instagram. He's just touring around. He's going to Hawaii. He's going to vacation. He's got millions of dollars now. He just sold it and he's out having fun with his family.
1: He was the guy. Yeah. I know. It is kind of curious, like what inspires them to keep. I think most of us, if we had $1 billion, would just stop working.
0: Yeah, you
1: know?
0: I wouldn't want to.
1: But that's why we don't have $1 billion, maybe. I don't know. This is Denver Dan. Says, whoa, listen to Arthur turn all MAGA against immigrants. I was like, what are you talking about? And I said, Portland women's basketball team should only employ Americans. Closed-minded racist. You would send Jovovich home? Okay, I get your joke there. But I do, I mean, it's, I guess in that sense, I think the best players should play in the WNBA, but it is also a business where you're trying to build a fan base, and that means having players that connect with the city that they're in. Honestly, the Portland Fire has been taking criticism about some of their choices. I don't know enough about it to know. I think they're doing a pretty good job of keeping the fan base though right now. This is, who is this? Oh, this is Bunny. Bunny says, when my mom first started taking it, I was not convinced. and made fun of her for the longest time, telling her she was probably going to grow a tail and whatnot, LOL. Until I went to one of her oncology appointments and actually heard how much her scars had, her scans had improved. Okay, there you go.
0: I don't have breast cancer, and I took ivermectin like 3 times now. I can't get enough of it.
1: Did you have worms that you were trying to get rid of?
0: Well, what? I think that Americans think that they can't get worms. I eat a lot of red meat and sushi, so a lot of people, they're like, that's a third world problem. I'm like, I think we can get worms. You can literally get it from walking barefoot and gardening without gloves on. So I just wanted to see the worms come out of my body, but I didn't have any. I was monitoring
1: so you
0: it
1: were
0: for
1: checking
0: days.
1: For worms. You were checking worms. For worms. Yeah. Okay, let's get I don't forget what distracted us, but you met Flora. She's been on the show. She's amazing. Are you in love officially?
0: Yeah, we got married.
1: Did you actually get married?
0: What are we doing?
1: Oh, you actually got married. I didn't know that. I thought you were kidding when you said you're her wife.
0: It's my wife.
1: How did you? What? Tell me about what happened. How did this happen?
0: Oh, we went to the Redwoods. We had a wedding photographer. Dude, I've got cool pictures. It was great. We went to Mount Shasta. We were on the energy zone.
1: I didn't know you did this.
0: Salmon River.
1: This is news to me.
0: Look at the picture. Lupins.
1: I knew that you guys.
0: Lupins.
1: So the last things that you were posting on Instagram were you were sort of on a road trip with Flora. Right?
0: Yes. Yeah. Well, I took multiple with her. I went up to Cape Flattery. We went all around Utah. We went down to like Northern California. Went to the Redwoods. Went to Mount Shasta. There's a Salmon River.
1: Did you ever post that you got married, or was that new?
0: No.
1: Okay. So I was like, did I miss something?
0: The nice thing about like doing what I was doing on the internet is I never asked anybody to follow me, so I really wasn't indebted to anybody. I didn't say like, comment, and subscribe once in like 2 years. I was like, if you want to watch this, you can. But it's like I can't guarantee how long I want to do this for.
1: So I'm curious. So how much of this decision to delete everything like? Was it like I'm married now? That part of my life is over. Like which happened first? You got married or you deleted your Instagram?
0: Oh, it was after I got married. But I said, I was like thinking about it for like a year. I was even talking to Dave about it. I was like, this is kind of stupid. And then like I was talking to my friends when I went out. I had a bunch of friends in Western North Carolina. I was telling them, I was like, I don't want to do it anymore. They're like, let's do content. I'm like, why? I was but I just kind of didn't want to do it anymore. It wasn't really serving a purpose for me.
1: Yeah.
0: I mean, dude, I'm now into black-billed magpies. We got red-winged blackbirds. The loggerhead shrike, it impales its prey onto barbed wire.
2: He's been caring for a bunch of Brewer's blackbirds at the mill.
0: I've got two fledgings, and I've been feeding them. They eat out of the back of the limo. They go to the back of the limo and get snacks and sourdough bread.
2: Blackbirds are in the Icteridae family, but then we actually had a common raven, Corvus corax, was at the mill today, which is
0: they're
2: really
0: all corvids, so, right?
2: Yeah, corvids. Yeah, they're a crow family. So it was surprising to see a raven at a low elevation in the Willamette Valley because they're usually up in the mountains, and then all the Brewer's blackbirds were screaming at it, and they're like, "Get out of here."
1: This story, so you're sleeping in the limo still.
0: Yeah, I put a king size bed in the back of it.
1: I remember that. Well, so this was at one point you came over. I think it was right. You came by the show and you were on your way to the airport to pick up Flora.
0: Yeah, it was the next day.
1: Okay, and you had stuffed
0: you
1: a big
0: too.
1: A huge king size mat. So Dylan owns like a 1997. Is that right? 1997 white limo that you bought for $1,000. And you've been living in it and driving it around as your vehicle.
0: Yeah, I've been upgrading it. So I've got a heater now. I've got internet. I've got camp cook stove, a refrigerator. I've got an off-road rack for like, I've got like jumper cables, extra tire, toe straps. And then I've got a lumber rack on the back. We're measuring. We could haul like a 25-foot long slab on top of it. So you might see that going down the road eventually.
1: So does it? Because that limo to me is like so cinematic. Like, do is it weird? Like, do you feel? Are you ever like, I want to take a video and post it? Or are you just done with that?
0: The real life reactions have always been. I mean, when I used to live in the Dildozer, which is a pickup truck with a van on the back and a porta potty on top, it was all rusted. It had weapons on the outside, a microwave inserted in the side of it, and an AC inserted into it. And it was fun when people would really like that, or like people like the limo. It's also really funny when people are off put by seeing something like that in real life.
1: Yeah,
0: it's like nice to snap people out of their daily rhythm. They're like, this guy's got something going on. The limo has a Waffle House license plate on the front. It's hilarious. It's so white trash.
2: And I got him a Coach Fendi pack. Is that employee appreciation?
0: It's designer.
1: Well, so
2: it's designer. I got it at the Woodburn Outlet Mall. So it was only $100 instead of $328.
1: So
2: it's real.
1: Dave, are you still? You're still. Active on Instagram, though.
2: I have it. I posted a few things. I'll probably at some point do more, but I don't know. I haven't really.
1: Okay.
2: I don't know. I just, now it's basically, I just, people every couple of days ask where Dylan went, and I'm like, he's offline. See him in real life.
0: We do real life content.
2: That's about it.
1: Yeah, I was wondering if people contact you since you like had collaborated with Dylan and ask where Dylan is?
2: Yeah, I think so. I mean, I think everybody's been pretty responsive to it. I think people were like, yeah, that totally makes sense. You're like, I think, it's...
1: You didn't do like a farewell message or anything.
0: No, because then the Instagram would still have to be up. I was like, what do? Post it, and then I just delete it 24 hours later. Uh-huh. I just thought it was, I didn't owe anybody anything, and I got to really enjoy it. And then what's fun is like, I'm still out there in the world. Imagine you used to really like what I was doing, and then you see me at a gas station. And then I give you real life content. Maybe I'll take my shirt off and start wrestling you.
2: You'll like come up and pull in real close and whisper something weird in your ear and go like, hi, how you doing?
1: Are you gonna come back to Portland?
0: Yeah, Dave's here. Dave's my best friend. You're here. Yeah. Okay. So Dave's,
2: I mean, Salt Lake's 12 hours away. I know. I'm taking a road trip with my daughter, with Ruby, so we're gonna go hang out with them in the middle of July. So
0: we'll be there, dirty sodas.
2: Yeah. Yeah.
1: Okay. Well, that makes me happy that you'll be nearby. And so how was the decision to get married to Flora? Was it like spontaneous? Did you get down on your knee, or how did it go?
0: She asked me to marry her when we went to Clear Lake. We went to the Willamette National Forest, I think it is, Clear Lake, and we're just always great together. I don't know, it's just nice. I think it's the first time somebody's ever just been a super quality, nice person. And I was like, okay, that sounds amazing.
1: And have you met her family now?
0: No. Her parents are really old, though, so it's just like old people. I just talk about the weather with them. It'd be fine. They're Mormon. It's hilarious.
1: Yeah, so she's like a real Exmo.
0: Her mom's flirty, too. I talk to her on the phone. Her mom's trying to get at me.
1: So when you go to Salt Lake, are you moving in with Flora? Where are you living?
0: I don't even know. I was looking at becoming a firefighter or a paramedic or both. Or I don't even know what I'm going to do out there. I've got some wood I can sell. I have
2: wood. I need people to sell it.
0: There's not a lot of trees out there. They mostly have like really lodgepole pines. I think that's about it.
1: So you're going to smuggle wood from Oregon.
2: Works with me, and he's been sending wood to Utah to be turned into bowls, like wood bowls, because they can't get it.
1: Okay.
2: Anyway, so not that exciting to talk about, but yes, people in Utah want wood, and they don't
1: they
2: have
1: need
2: it.
1: Wood.
2: And we have it here, they don't have it there.
1: Okay, let me read some text messages, and then I want to say we've got Hewitt's here, and I think Dr. J's here somewhere. We want to say hi to the people who have showed up. Okay, this is a text that says, this is Dr. J, says, deleted my IG over a year ago and I don't miss it much. Only started another account to follow SDNB. That's true, actually. I know what account that is. He just follows one thing. And it's only SDNB. Yeah, I mean, I don't know that I never really thought about just deleting my Instagram presence, but I do think I would be happier to not spend as much time on that thing, that app. And I think we all should try to do that. Okay, this is, was the, oh, this is Pizza Johnny, says, was the oncologist giving your mom any medication? What, when were we talking about an oncologist? Is that,
0: oh,
1: you?
0: Oh, we're talking about dog medicine.
2: Oh. The other person whose mom was,
1: oh,
2: cured,
1: yeah,
2: of,
1: okay,
2: breast cancer.
1: Okay, yeah, yeah.
0: We've got to save all the boobs. We need to save them all.
2: Ivermectin's going to save
0: every
2: the titties.
0: Every last pair of tits is going to be safe.
1: Wait, so is it, does that question make sense to you that he's asking? Does it?
0: Oh, he wasn't asking me. He was asking the other person.
2: He's asking the other.
1: Oh, the, oh, Bunny. Oh,
2: yeah,
1: Bunny.
2: He doesn't have her tech. He can't. Oh. You have to. You're the intermediary
1: I
2: here.
1: I see. I will ask Bunny. Now I understand. I will ask Bunny if the, yeah, I, maybe Bunny can explain it. I think Bunny's on their way here or something. Okay, last text, and then I'm going to take a little break, and we're going to say hi to the people and talk to the people who have arrived. Okay, this says, hello, this is a host crow from PDX Kung Pao Hour. I will have my second show on X-Ray FM this Sunday, 1 to 2 p.m. as guest host during Radio Bandolero show. There is also doing an in-person listening event live, same hour as Lost Avenue Book at Lost Avenue Books, 2732 Northeast Martin Luther King Boulevard. Sounds like an ad, but also really want to say hi. Music is my drugs. okay, sorry. I probably didn't read that very well. But thank you for texting in. I think you're saying you host some other X-Ray shows, Radio Bandolero, Sunday 1 to 2 p.m. And I think your show is called PDX Kung Pao Hour. Okay, I'm going to check it out. I always love finding out about other X-Ray shows. There's many, and you should listen to them all. Okay. Bunny says that they'll be here shortly. Okay, now I'm going to take a break. We always want to play bands that are playing in town this week. We have got this. There is a band called Spiderling that is playing at the High Limit Room. Okay, so Spiraling is a Portland band. They're playing on Sunday night at the High Limit Room with Left on Red, Priscilla, Nine of Swords, and Murder Movies. But I'm going to play a song by Spiraling. Here it is.

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1: 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If you're listening on Thursday, May 28th, 2026, this is a live broadcast. We have Dylan Slaughter here. We have Woodchip Dave. We have Hewitt Peck. Tell me your last name again.
2: Pagenstecker. Hewitt Pagenstecker, Arthur. Good to see you as always.
1: Good to see you. Hewitt is the host of pretty much my favorite weekly comedy show, The Laugh Basement. And how's The Laugh Basement going?
2: Laugh Basement's going strong every Monday at the Goodfoot Lounge. Super excited for this coming Monday. You know, sometimes it's you never know how comedy shows are going to be in the summer, but we've had some packed rooms down there. So feel grateful for that. And I think we have some surprise guests next week as well.
1: I see Emily Hempson walking in behind you. She's going to strangle you.
2: Another comic friend. We just came from Al's Den.
1: Come on
2: Comedy open mic at Al's Den every Thursday. Emily and I go there pretty often.
1: And did you just do a set there yourself?
2: Yep. Yeah. We both did sets there.
1: How'd they go?
2: You know, I started off pretty rough with some new material, and then I pulled in some older jokes, and then the audience loved it. So, but it feels good to be working on new stuff.
1: Okay. Before we talk comedy, Woodchip Dave said he had a subject that he wanted to bring up during the break. So, I'm always nervous when Dave has something he wants to talk about. So, let's see.
3: I learned about this from Dylan. Dylan can chime in on this.
1: I have no idea what he's about to talk about.
3: And hey. Don't abandon me. In 1962, researchers at the Oklahoma City Zoo injected Tusco, a 14-year-old male Asian elephant, with 297 milligrams of LSD. The goal is to see if the drug would induce musk, a temporary aggressive hormonal state in bull elephants. Instead, Tusco suffered a severe seizure and died within 2 hours. The researchers, the experiment was conducted by psychiatrist Dr. Lewis Jolly West, his colleague Dr. Chester Pierce, both from the University of Oklahoma, and the zoo director Warren Thomas. Anyway, that's the most LSD a living organism has ever had. The elephant died, and Jolly West was also involved in MK Ultra and the CIA and the Free Clinic in San Francisco and a bunch of other crazy stuff. And
1: Let me ask you about, so when did this happen?
3: 1962.
1: This was before they had given it to people, or
3: I mean,
1: the
3: I
1: same
3: think people
1: time?
3: Have been given the LSD themselves. I mean, I think it was the beginning of that, and I think there's interest by the government in experimenting with LSD. And Jolly West was very interested in mind control and was involved with CIA and all kinds of spook. He was a spook.
1: But they did. I mean, the way that LSD made it into America was they did tests at Stanford University, and that's why it started in San Francisco. Was what the whole acid LSD movement was. They gave it, but I don't know whether they gave it to this elephant beforehand. That sounds like a very cruel and sad experience.
3: It's a really crazy. I just thought it was a really crazy story, and it's also like, yeah, I mean, Jolly West also was like the handler of Jack Ruby after he assassinated.
1: Really?
3: Well, yeah. Really? He. If you dig into that guy, it's kind of some fun twists and turns of things
1: Jolly
3: he was involved
1: West.
3: In.
1: Jolly West?
3: Jolly West, yeah. Okay. He was also involved with the Manson stuff.
1: Wow, okay.
3: And then also he shot up an elephant with more LSD than God, and it didn't do good.
1: Okay.
3: And I just wanted the listening audience to know about that.
4: Yeah, Jolly West also diagnosed Jack Ruby of psychosis, the guy that killed Lee Harvey Oswald, who supposedly killed at JFK. He was just tied with Charles Manson, Ted Kaczynski, a bunch of people. And he was convicted of treason. That's why he was working with the government, because he was trying to use truth serum for the Korean War.
1: Jolly West. I've never heard of this.
4: They need to make a documentary about him. They haven't, but
1: Jolly West.
4: Yes,
1: I always thought it was interesting that Lee Harvey Oswald, like before he was shot, he said, "I'm just a patsy. I'm just a patsy." Like I always thought that was a strange.
4: And then
1: like,
4: the mind control guy visits him in jail, and then he said he just has psychosis.
1: Do you think that he was being manipulated by mind control, Lee Harvey Oswald?
4: Yeah, that's what they were doing at MK Ultra. I mean, Charles Manson learned how to do that. That's how he convinced a bunch of people to go kill other people. Cause he was a part of MK Ultra. So, I mean, it's pretty. It was just gross, weird stuff our government had going on. They killed an elephant, angelic elephant.
3: I guess I should also add that story's of interest to me because I volunteered and I was employed at the Oregon Zoo for 8 years as a I volunteered with the bird keepers and the children's zoo, and I also was a train engineer and worked in retail there. So I just kind of like personally like having cared for animals and stuff. I'm just like how crazy that would be if like you shot up an elephant at the Oregon Zoo and it died of an LSD overdose. Like, how the hell do you explain that to people? You're like, well, we're down one elephant now. Like, that's just such a crazy thing that they're like, that they were okay with doing that. It's not.
4: It was Oklahoma. I mean, anything goes.
3: That's true. Yeah.
1: It was in Oklahoma. Okay.
3: Right next door to Arkansas.
1: Let's say hi to Emily Hempson.
5: Famous comedian Emily Hempson.
1: You just came from the open mic at Al's Den.
5: Yes,
1: is that correct?
5: I did come from the open mic at Al's Den. I feel like I'm on an open mic. I'm just in the mood. It was a very good audience, which gets so exciting, you know.
1: I had a really great, like, you came last time I saw you. It was just you showed up, and it was just you and me doing the show, and I got to know about your extracurricular love life, which I thought was really interesting. Any updates on that or anything? Like,
5: just still going, still the same, you know?
1: He has any...
5: Keep it going for... Oh, I mean, like I'm supposed to send photos from things that have been sent to my house. But no, I mean, he had a cold sore, so I couldn't see him for 2 weeks.
1: Okay.
5: Because I'm not going to catch cold sores from this man. But yeah.
1: This was my favorite detail. I don't know if it's my favorite, but the one that sticks with me is that you would show up at his house and he would have an outfit laid out for you before you even said hello. And then you would get in the outfit.
5: Like, what is happening? he would leave an outfit. And he has two bathrooms. He has one in his bedroom and one, or he has three, but he has one upstairs. And he would leave an outfit there. But then he also would get them sent to my house so that I would wear them and just like wear a jacket and drive, you know?
1: Okay.
3: Is this for fun or is this for compensation?
5: This is not for compensation.
3: Okay, sorry. This sounds like one of those.
5: This situation is not for compensation. This is just for fun. Just like, you know, when there are people where you're like, oh my God, the sex is so good with this person that like, not that we have to be
3: And then these goddamn cool sores come barging in and ruining the whole vibe.
5: That sounds elaborate.
4: What kind of costumes? Like Batman?
5: Oh,
4: or is it Superman?
5: I wish. I would love it if it was just like, something really weird, you know? You're just like, oh my God, you love fucking carrots? I don't know. Sorry.
1: All right, let me just read some text here with that on that note. this was the texter from the PDX Kung Pao Hour said that I read it well. Thank you. Enjoy the evening. Oh, good. I thought I hadn't read that well, but I appreciate that. Then Gendabone says, Ken Kesey, the author of One Flew Over the Cuckoo's Nest, was paid by the government to take LSD for experimentation before the Merry Pranksters. Yes, that's true. That's a great book is the Electric Kool-Aid Acid Test. They describe that whole kind of scene that happened. And Ken Kesey was one of the first people to take LSD.
3: He was actually, I think that's how he was hired by. He was a straight arrow. He was like not doing wacky drug stuff in the park in Hippie Hill in San Fran. He was, I think he was like government employee or something. The next thing is a wackadoodle. Just sat there running around being a silly guy. Well, I saw him once live at the Arlene Schnitzer concert hall with the symphony when I was a kid.
1: He's a great writer. I love that book very much.
2: The CIA gets really creative with animals, I realize. One thing I've been looking into is ticks.
1: And ticks?
2: Using them as bioweapons.
1: Uh-huh.
2: We've gone down this rabbit hole.
1: I've never heard about this.
2: I was apparently the CIA might be involved too. I was reading this book or listening about this book called Bitten by Chris Newby. And she has this whole story. She's dealt with having Lyme disease, but she talked to someone who worked for the CIA, and he claimed that they were experimenting with ticks as bioweapons.
1: Wow.
2: That's a conspiracy out there.
1: Well, I was thinking about that because do you know that, especially on the island of Martha's Vineyard, which is like a hangout for the elite of the United States, is they have the tick population there has this virus that causes you to not be able to eat red meat. And like a lot of the highest percentage of people with this affliction live on this island, so much so that the restaurants there have had to like cater to having this thing. But that does it. I wonder if that feeds into the conspiracy that somehow the government's trying to make us not eat red meat anymore. You know,
2: like instead of having like the GF by a thing, they have like a tick icon. Like this is for the.
1: I don't understand what is the point of that though. Whenever I hear these kind of conspiracies, like that doesn't really make sense to me. Like, why would you use ticks to spread a disease?
4: It started with the gay bomb because they were trying to use. Bio warfare. So they're like, how could you administer something that would negatively affect a foreign soldier? Like if you're invading countries, dropping a bunch of ticks that makes everybody sick. So it's just bio warfare. They're just trying to find. It's like how we dropped ladybugs or whatever other Asian ladybug to kill off the other things. They're just doing bio warfare. But the gay bomb they tried, and they were just trying to make military soldiers have afflictions for other men. It didn't work.
1: They did try a gay bomb.
4: Yeah,
1: what was in it?
3: You just put them on a Lizzo? Put them on a.
4: No, just
3: I think you just put them in like a.
4: They're like the gay bomb. I was like,
1: just put Lizzo in the bomb.
4: Just playing Lizzo really loud. It makes me feel real funny.
3: You just put them on an aircraft carrier and they can't get off the boat for 6 months. People figure it out.
1: All right, Jenna Bones texting in and says, yeah, Tom Wolfe wrote the electric Kool-Aid acid test. Life changing. Yes, I do really. That's a interesting book. I really enjoyed reading that. Very good writer, Tom Wolfe. I want to touch base with what happened to Dr. J. Is he still here? Hopefully he is. I want to touch base with Dr. J. Let's take a quick break, and so we can catch up with him because I heard that he and Bunny are here, and I would really everybody I know wants to hear an update from Dr. J and Bunny if it's possible. We'll see . So the next band I'm going to play is the Super Suckers. They're playing at Dante's on Saturday night. Classic band, you know, if you haven't seen them live, they are like a good show. Do you have something to say, Dave?
3: I used to see them. I saw them many times at La Luna back in the day when I was 19 years old.
1: Wow.
3: With Reverend Horton Heat.
1: Okay.
3: Like some old school. Good time moshing when I physically was able to be in the mosh pit the whole show, not break apart.
1: I'm going to play two songs by the Super Suckers. The first is their cover of Hey Ya, the Outkast song, and then the next one is their country song, Must Have Been High. They're like from their country album. Anyways, this is Super Suckers playing at Dante's Saturday night.
6: 1, 2, 3.

0: Oh, hello, hello, hello. We are back. This is Sex, Drugs, and Basketball. Hold on, let me turn things up here. We are broadcasting live from the Slingshot Lounge in beautiful Southeast Portland. And we've got a rollicking crew here tonight. We have Dylan Slaughter, Emily Hempson, Woodchip Dave, Hewitt, Peckin'. Wait, let me turn up the mic there. All right, Hewitt, test the mic.
1: Hey, this is Hewitt Packensecker testing.
0: Hewitt Packensecker. For some reason I have a hard time with your last name remembering it. Packensecker.
1: It's like a 12 random letters jumbled together in German last name.
0: Hewitt Packensecker.
1: Like your Scrabble letters.
0: And we also have Dr. J and Bunny are here. But first, Hewitt, tell me, you said you had an event, or you wanted to talk about something that we
1: I've been doing this YouTube series called Cool Portland People, and I'm releasing episode 4 tomorrow, where I'm going to interview Susan Rice, a comedian at Hopscotch.
0: Okay.
1: And we walk through that, and then local hip-hop artist Karma Rivera. I go behind the scenes of her music video for a song off her album Priceless.
0: Okay.
1: So it's a really cool like visual experience on YouTube, going back and forth between two different artists and two different industries in Portland. Susan's hilarious. She's a legend. She's on Netflix, Hulu. And Karma Rivera, her album Priceless is awesome. I go behind the scenes of her filming Been a While, a song off of that. So I really wanted to say, if you want to stay in touch with some Portland artists, Cool Portland People, this episode 4 drops tomorrow, and I'm super stoked on
0: and
1: it.
0: What's that, like, how do you find it on YouTube?
1: So it'd be at Cool Portland People on YouTube.
0: Uh-huh.
1: And if you just, like, search that, and then it'll be the one with Karma Rivera and Susan Rice and me, Hewitt Packensecker. And I'm going to be editing this for the next 4 hours, probably. Just finishing
0: it
1: up.
0: Okay.
1: So I'm just trying to, you know, get the word out about it, and I think it's going to be super funny and a good vibe.
0: Very cool. All right. I'm going to check it out on YouTube.
1: Thanks for letting me plug this, Arthur. It's also Cool Portland People on Instagram if you want to see some clips.
0: I like the name, Cool Portland People. That's smart.
1: Memorable, right?
0: Yeah, very memorable. Okay. So now the mic is being passed to Dr. J. We should have a cord long enough. Okay. Dr. J, how are you?
2: I'm well.
0: And Bunny is here, too.
3: Hi.
0: So good to see you both. Listeners always have questions for you guys. But you were reminding me that there was like a story remind me about the Players Ball that we were talking about.
2: The Players Ball was back in December. I was, tuning in on my way here, and I was like going through the text thread. Last time I had texted in, I was like, oh wow, it's been a minute. It was like March.
0: Uh-huh.
2: Before then, I think it was December. But in December, like beginning of December, it's the Bishop Don Magic Wand's birthday.
0: Uh-huh.
2: A fellow Sagittarian. I'm a November Sag.
0: Okay.
2: I think he's a December Sag.
0: Okay.
2: And it's in Chicago, like my hometown.
0: Uh-huh.
2: And they were doing the 50th one.
0: Okay.
2: They had planned it the year before, but it got canceled. I think when I did some research or whatever, I think the bishop had fallen ill during his birthday time. They had like postponed it for something, and they this is like the redo. It's like the 51st year that he was celebrating, but the actual 50th event. I was like, I'll come through.
0: Uh-huh.
2: I thought about it the year beforehand.
0: Okay.
2: But pulled the trigger on it this year, and I had a decent time. It's not what I was expecting, but I'd go again. I'd try it again.
0: What were you expecting?
2: I was expecting, fellowship, like a banquet style birthday celebration.
0: Okay.
2: There was a live band, but there was supposed to be some live music artists too, like some big names, like Crucial Conflict, like Twista, all Chicago hip hop artists, right?
0: I see. Yeah.
2: Like Snoop was supposed to be in the building. I did run into Cat Williams though. That was pretty exciting.
0: Yeah.
2: There was like other like celebrity, pimps and stuff there. I was like, oh, I've seen you before. Like stuff like that. Yeah.
0: Okay. Wait, did you go with Bunny?
2: Yeah, Bunny was there.
0: What did you think of it?
3: I don't know. Yeah, it's my first time to Chicago. Chicago was cool. I think the Players Ball was a little bit, like, it wasn't what I expected either.
0: Okay.
3: But there's a lot going on.
2: There's a lot going on, for sure, yeah.
0: Okay, let me just read some texts because we've gotten quite a few here. And some of these came in a while ago. It says, if it's a live show, say, hey, yo, it's Tater Tot. That came in like 15 minutes ago. Sorry. It is a live show. Hey, yo. This is Ms. Pizza Johnny said, Arthur, did you do your homework? Did you see Obsession? Yes, I did see Obsession, actually.
2: I was just talking about it with a former show participant, Chad, from Glasgow.
0: Oh, yeah.
2: He came over here. I ran into him. I recognized him. I always run into him in town, but you're talking about Obsession, and I have a regular back at work. I work cannabis retail, and we talk about horror movies, and he mentioned that he and his girlfriend had gone and highly recommend it. But what's your thoughts, Arthur?
0: Last week we were talking about it too, but I hadn't seen it. And I love that. I think it's amazing especially for the movie business and American culture when, an independent film like this made for like a relatively low budget. So well. And I think it's a really good movie. I went and saw it with my teenage daughters who were both like terrified and couldn't look at the screen for a lot of it. It's like super creepy and well made. It was really entertaining. I thought I was surprised and enjoyed
2: it. Is the Hollywood running it?

0: were made like that. So yeah, I thought it was great. I don't want to spoil it for anything. But I recommend it. I thought it was a good movie. Scary, like creepy, weird. Okay. This is Pizza Johnny sent a picture of a Primus 7-inch. What says was gifted this nice 7-inch record today. Yeah, I love Primus. What do you think of Primus, Dr. J?
1: Of Primus?
0: Yeah.
1: Here for him.
0: You yeah. like him.
1: Yeah, Les Claypool, like bassist, right?
0: Yes. Yeah,
1: yeah, sick.
0: Very good. Okay, Denver Dan says, the war in Iran is making more sense than this show right now. Good one. okay, this is a text for Bunny. This is Gendabone says, last time you were on, Bunny, you were off in a corner charging your phone, and it was the show after the big birthday orgy. We heard Dr. J's rendition, but curious minds want to hear your story. Wow, Gendabones.
1: Okay. Are you feeling ready or up to it now?
2: It was cool. I mean, I don't know. I don't know. It was so long ago, you know?
0: Uh-huh.
2: No, it was pretty neat. Like, how many people showed up? Six? Yeah. Six people showed up. It was pretty wild. I was exhausted by the end of it, like, ready to be done. But, I mean, I pushed through.
0: Was that the first experience like that you'd had, or had you done that?
2: I participated in one other one.
0: Uh-huh.
2: But it was the first time we had hosted one.
0: Uh-huh.
2: So, yeah. It was a little bit different, but...
0: Do you think you would do it again?
2: Possibly, yeah. Yeah, I'd be down.
0: Uh-huh. Cool. Maybe with
1: somebody else. Yeah, we're... I was just sharing, too. I'm like, this summer, I don't think I'm going to be, like, too busy doing stuff. But we've got, like, other couple friends. Like, we might hang out once or twice or three times over the next couple months. Yeah, yeah.
0: Okay.
1: Do something. We're trying to be low-key the next couple months.
0: Well, so I wanted to talk about something actually, Dr. J. Like, you had mentioned this, and I feel like it's worth talking about. Someone that you had brought on the show a couple of years ago, Backdoor Babe, who listeners might remember, you just told me during a break an update, and I guess I wanted you to.
1: Yeah, you know, thoughts, prayers, what have you, yeah. Positive vibes, good memories. The Backdoor Babe is no longer with us. I got news that she had passed away from an apparent overdose in January. And I was, like, you know, very taken aback, you know, grieved a little bit. But this is, like, the first time I brought it up to the SCMP folks. But yeah.
0: Yeah. I mean, I'm really sad to hear that.
1: Yeah.
0: Backdoor Babe had come into – was someone who had come with you, Dr. J, to the show and then texted into the show – and, like, had an amazing spirit, and I'm just, like, sorry to hear that
1: yeah,
0: happened.
1: Rest in power, for yeah. sure. Yeah.
0: It's a good reminder. I don't know, how long ago did that happen?
1: January was, just over 4 months now.
0: Okay.
1: Yeah. Yeah.
0: And do you know anything about it, or, like?
1: Yeah, I do. Addiction is, you know, an SOB for sure.
0: Uh-huh.
1: Keep your friends close and check in on them for sure.
0: Yeah.
1: It's wild times out there, and the drugs aren't the same. So I'm just going to say that for sure.
0: Okay.
1: Yeah.
0: Wow. Well, that's really sad. And it's a good reminder. Like, we love to talk about recreational use of drugs on this show.
1: But there's a fine line for sure.
0: Yeah. Like, it's definitely like that can happen. I mean, if especially if you become addicted to something, like,
1: yeah,
0: that is really dangerous. And Portland, I think, does have a lot of addicts living here now. So,
1: yeah, I think, again, for the times too, you mentioned, like, the show and, like, grabbing a lot of new people during the pandemic. And that was also, you know, peak, substance abuse, peak,
0: yeah.
1: Like, partner abuse times. Peak a lot of things that we don't like to, like, talk about nowadays, but it did happen. So, yeah.
0: Meanwhile, like, as we're talking about this, Woodchip Dave has pulled out a tube of ivermectin.
1: Recreational drug use.
0: Yeah. They did bring

0: They did bring this like tube of ivermectin here. Did you just eat some of that?
1: Not yet.
0: Oh my god!
2: Is that gel stuff? It's peach flavored, right?
0: Oh my god!
3: Take that.
2: Where's, like, I brought my horse.
3: There you go.
0: It comes out. It's like comes out in like this column of jelly. That Dave just took some of it. They're eating ivermectin here on the show, live on this radio show.
4: This is the most like boy thing ever. We're gonna eat it. Why? What is that? What am I just witnessed?
3: This is not a worm friendly show.
0: There's, we're kidding, Red.
3: Get out of my body.
0: Look at that. Let me read some text here as Dylan is eating ivermectin. I don't think I want any ivermectin right now.
3: Dylan, worms are never going to get out of it. Come on, Dylan.
2: I see one text about pouring it out, like, for sure.
0: Yeah.
2: One out, toke one up.
0: Yeah, let me just get to the text, because people were reacting. First of all, Denver Dan says, Bunny, come to Denver. We will pace you. I'm not sure what pace means.
2: Run you through your paces.
0: Oh, run you through your paces.
2: Yeah, we should go to Denver. That'd be fun.
0: And then he says, R.I.P. Backdoor Babe. And then Pizza Johnny says, sorry to hear that, pouring one out for Backdoor Babe. Yes. Yeah, really, I didn't mean to, like, just pivot right off of that subject, but we had talked about
2: it. No, I felt conflicted because it's a bummer of a news, yeah. But, like, what's new? I'm like, well, this is, like, all I can think about right now.
0: Yeah, no, I mean, you want to, you, it's like, yeah, I'm glad that you brought it up. I do think it's really sad news. And I really remember meeting Backdoor Babe, and, she was like really like super like happy, vibrant person. So I'm just sad to hear that she is no longer with us. This is, Ms. Pizza Johnny also saw Obsession, said, I really loved it. There are some really great social dynamics that are undertones to the story, which I really enjoyed. The cast was also fantastic. The lead actress probably won't win an award for this role because it is a horror movie, which is a bummer. Yeah, I thought the acting was really, really good in that movie. And I wouldn't be surprised if she did win some awards.
2: Was any of the cast like recognizable from anything recently?
0: No, that's the thing, is they're like unknown actors, and they're really good though. The actors are really, really good in this. I guess they do like a YouTube show or something too. Tater Tot says, I was on the East Coast last week. I tried to stay up to listen and text, but had to crash. I watched Infinity Pool in the spirit of the previous conversation about low budget horror, etc. I have problems with this movie. The people who distributed ivermectin state specifically that it is definitely a thing that pretty much only men do.
4: That is, I've just seen it in real time.
0: Did you take the ivermectin,
4: no, I didn't,
0: Emily?
4: Take a little finger of ivermectin.
2: Some jelly.
4: This is why you like break light bulbs and throw things at each other. Why are you this way? But yeah, that makes sense.
3: Yeah, I just, it's so fun. My mouth tastes really, really weird, and now I can think about worms coming out of me. What's not exciting about worms in your body?
0: Do you feel any difference when you take ivermectin? Like, do you notice anything that feels different?
3: I don't have river blindness, so that's
5: yeah, it's
3: nice.
5: It's kind of like a double check just to see, like, if your operating system's working. You're like, dude, I think I took enough to wipe my hard drive, man. Yeah.
0: So you just, in case you had worms living inside you, you take ivermectin and it kills the worms?
5: Prophylactically, yes.
3: Yeah, it just gets rid of the worms out of your body.
5: Also, we have a salt lick.
3: I went down the rabbit hole of, like, drugs that you can ask your doctor for, and then they're very expensive, and then there's just the ones on Amazon. You can get a bunch of stuff. You can really just get whatever you want out
5: I mean, it's
3: there.
5: For horses. It's just, like, it's cheap and it's available.
0: Wait, I this reminded me to ask Bunny about the story that you were texting about. So tell me that story that you had texted about.
6: So my mom was diagnosed with, like, stage 4 breast cancer, like, years ago, and then she went through the whole chemotherapy process and all that stuff the first time, and it was in remission for a little bit, she was supposed to be doing like hormonal therapy for like the rest of her life. She didn't. And then it came back and it was terminal. So she had heard stories from her friends who had success using PanCare-C. And it's not FDA approved because it's obviously for dogs. But she's like, well, I'm going to die anyway, you know, might as well try it. And so she tried it and it ended up working. And I don't know. Like the chemo made her really, really sick and stuff. And she had really bad side effects and stuff from it. And the PanCare, she's had pretty much like no, like any sort of side effects from it.
0: It's called PanCare-C?
6: Yeah. Or like fenbendazole or something like that is like the.
0: And it's for, it's to deworm dogs.
6: Yeah. I think she takes it every day. And she's like, I'm just going to take it for the rest of my life.
0: She just takes it.
6: Yeah. Yeah. And it comes in like a little packet of like granules. Like she just she said it doesn't taste the best, but she just puts it in like applesauce and takes it. But yeah, her scans have been like way.
0: Do you believe? Do you think that that's what cured her?
6: Yeah, for sure. Because she hasn't been on anything else. Like her oncologists don't actually know that she's taking it because she's worried that like if she told them that they would like take her off all her other meds because she's like kind of got a addiction problem, I would say, you know, like, so she like, you know, she wants to keep her pain meds and her like Xanax and stuff like that. But, so her doctors don't actually know that she's taking it. And they were really shocked. Like when I went, they were like, yeah, like if I, like, it's, we don't really usually see like results like this of like scans, like improving this much with like out, you know, chemotherapy and stuff like that. So they were really like baffled by it. And yeah, I don't know.
0: But she's she's also getting like Xanax
6: been getting that. So she like was worried that if she told her doctor she was taking, you know, the PanCare that they would like take that away, you know.
0: Interesting.
6: So she didn't want to like disclose that to them, but
0: okay.
6: I mean,
0: yeah, it is no, what it is. I hear you. You know, you get the pharmaceutical drugs.
2: Yeah, medical mysteries. Ooh.
0: Yeah. What do you think, Dr. J? Do you think it's the dog dewormer?
2: I would not rule it out. Uh-huh. I am, you know, until proven, you know, ineffective. That's what I'm really here for.
0: Okay,
2: yeah, get some more studies, you know, the gold standards or whatever. Uh-huh. But off-label use of drugs is nothing new.
0: Uh-huh.
2: It's something, yeah. Pharmaceutical companies are already doing it and not telling people about because they still want to make money.
0: Yeah.
2: So they, you know, new drugs are super expensive and they're kind of rare. So like, if you can figure out how to make money on reusing a drug for something else, that's, you know, extending the life of a drug. And that's definitely part of a pharmaceutical marketing strategy. So,
0: okay.
2: Yeah. Yeah. Off-label use of stuff.
4: How do you feel about Etsy spells?
2: About what?
4: Etsy witch spells? How do Etsy you feel? Rich, yeah, like getting spells? An Etsy witch to cast spells. What do we think about spells, truly?
2: I feel like it's as much as you believe in it for that. Some people are like, you know, you can't do the craft remotely.
4: Yeah.
2: But some people are like, oh, yeah, this definitely has like a residue or an energy. As long as you believe in it, too, for sure.
0: Well, you can go on Etsy and get a witch to cast a spell.
2: Yeah, yeah.
0: Okay.
4: And I think that's cool. I just am always like, would it work? Like, I haven't tried. Is it worth it? I felt like you'd maybe have one.
2: We can like ask a coven, and they'll probably have some opinions for sure, too.
0: Etsy witch spell.
3: Yeah, my wife was told she was going to die before 40 by an Etsy witch.
2: No way.
3: Swear to God.
0: Wow. Wait, why was she?
3: First wife.
0: What? Wait.
4: She's gone.
0: What?
3: My first. It's still my first wife. My current wife.
0: What? Wait, why was she talking to an Etsy witch?
3: Because it's a. Well, she was using it as like a gift for her friends, and she thought it was funny. And then she did it to herself, and the lady probably caught on to the fact that she was using it as a joke, and then she's like, well, you're probably just going to die. So. It was a gift.
2: Death is coming to you.
3: She found out it was probably a bitch.
2: I hope you think about it until you die.
4: Is that why you were okay marrying her, though? You were like, she's still 40. She's only got until 40.
3: First wife, best one.
5: Did she get a refund? If she doesn't die, does she get a refund?
3: No. Etsy return policy, I guess.
0: okay, Pizza Johnny texting in says, for years I've been making jokes about people eating horse paste, and now I come to find out it's actually horse jelly. Yeah. It does. It looks more like jelly, I would say.
5: It's apple flavor. It's right on the. Check it out. It's on the box.
0: It's like firm jelly though. Like almost like a gummy bear. Looking.
3: You gotta try it. Come on.
0: You guys try.
5: You want to just take a
3: peer pressure.
5: Come on,
3: sex,
5: Arthur.
3: Sex, drugs, and basketball.
5: Dude, what are you like? What are you, an old man now? You can't take a little ivermectin. Okay. What a loser. Boo.
0: This is a text from Tater Tots. It says, it's against the law to use animal meds, so keep this on the DL. Okay. Okay. We are keeping it on the DL.
3: I wanted to get my dog a prescription to prep, but it didn't work.
0: Okay. That's funny. Okay.
5: Ivermectin. It's a wrap.
0: Okay. If you want to text in, we've only got a few more minutes left in the show. Text 971-220-5979. That's 971-220-5979. It's been a fascinating show. We have Woodchip Dave, Bunny, Dr. J, and Dylan Slaughter, and Emily Hempson, and Hewitt was here, but he's gone now.
5: And we talked in Tusco. Shout out to Tusco.
0: Wait, who's Tusco?
5: The elephant that
0: oh, the
5: shared
0: elephant
5: the story about.
0: Dave
4: was, forgot about that already.
0: I've already forgotten about that elephant.
5: That's why I'm bringing it up. I just...
0: Yeah.
5: Never forget Tusco. Forget.
0: Jenda Bones is asking, does it look in like spermicidal jelly?
3: I've never tried it. Is that something you put on toast?
5: I just had kids instead.
3: It's got jizz in it. Uh-huh. It sounds delicious.
0: When people take a picture of it, this does remind me. I'm glad that you said that because now it reminds me to take a picture. I often forget when we have these shows to take a picture before everyone leaves. So I'll take a picture and maybe we'll get a picture of this spermicidal jelly.
5: Dude, it is spermicide, you a-hole. That's
0: the ivermectin is spermicide?
5: Yeah, it's what I...
3: Is it?
5: I was just funning you.
0: Okay. I don't know what he's talking about. They did. So if you just tune in, Dylan and Dave brought in a tube of ivermectin. Did you just buy it on Amazon? That's where you got it?
3: Yeah, it comes in a pack of five. It was like $18.
0: You don't need a prescription or anything?
3: Nothing. It's for a horse.
5: You need a credit card and an address.
3: You don't even need to prove you have a horse.
5: I mean, there's a bunch of horses next to the mill. I mean, there's a horse stable next door. So technically, we can see the horse. The first time I took it, I could see horses.
0: They're like,
2: I was going to say, do they have a section of like for horse reviews on Amazon? I wonder.
5: That's the review.
3: You're back.
5: I'm bringing it around.
0: Pizza Johnny says apple flavored spermicidal jelly would definitely be preferable to the original flavor. I guess he's familiar with the flavor of the spermicidal jelly. And then,
1: I'm still killing.
0: Yeah, I'm trying to think of what was the original flavor of it. Okay, and then Tater Tot says, apparently the dumbest thing people did while hoarding meds from animals that needed them was taking the wrong type of ivermectin and ingesting a topical. Whoops. That was enough for 900 animals, and you ate it. Cool. They're all laughing.
3: I started seizing up.
5: We've had this before. It's fine.
0: This one? This isn't the topical one, though. This is the one.
5: Well, we don't know, but we've eaten it before, and it didn't do anything bad. No worms. No bad emotional issues or nothing.
0: Okay.
3: You rub it on the horse?
5: Dude, don't you just rub it on horses? I thought you... it says apple flavored, which indicates that you eat it. So that's all the proof I need.
0: Denver Dan texted in and said, a girl once asked me, what's the difference between jelly and jam?
5: I can't.
0: She answered, "You can't jelly your D down my throat."
5: That's hey Arthur.
0: Yeah.
5: What's
0: that
5: the
0: poor delivery? I just wasn't sure if I could say it. Here, I like that joke. Yeah, I mean, I haven't heard that version of that joke. Yeah, what's the difference between jam and jelly? I can't. I like it when a girl. Yeah.
4: Oh, I see.
0: You can't. You can't. Yeah. I don't know. I just wasn't sure how much of that I should repeat. Sorry, I kind of didn't. I didn't deliver it as well. Okay. We've only got a few more minutes left in the show. Please text it 971-220-5979. That's 971-220-5979.
3: It's so awful. This guy's gonna bother you.
0: You text it. We'll read it out loud. Okay. Dylan, before I feel like this is like your farewell show for a little while, right? Like you're going off to live with your wife in Utah.
3: Yeah. Yes.
5: By the way, when he says first wife, he's not planning to get divorced. It's just the first of many. He's moving to Utah.
3: Yeah.
0: Are you open to converting to Mormonism?
3: No, I'm pretty sure it's just a cover for the Freemasons. Networking. I mean, that was the whole thing. They had their own little civil war too, where they wanted to secede from America. The Mormons are nice to your face. They were trying to overthrow our country.
0: Okay,
5: no. You're supposed to end up in Missouri, isn't that where the whole?
3: Yeah, I mean that's
5: Missouri.
3: where God's going to descend is Jackson County, Missouri. So.
5: Uh-huh. Some of the best black walnut grows in Missouri as well. Just saying.
0: Okay.
3: So I don't see myself turning into a Mormon.
0: Well, maybe we'll we can like call you and stuff and hear get reports
3: yeah,
0: from
3: you
0: and Flora
3: the show.
0: and that would be good. I'd like to hear how things are going. You know, so did you was that your honeymoon then? Did that become your honeymoon when you got married in the Redwoods or
3: yeah
0: or,
3: yep and looked at big trees?
0: Okay. Well, congratulations. I found out that you got married on this show. Mazel tov. Yeah. What do you think? Dave, what was your advice
3: Dave's
0: about getting married, Dave?
1: What?
3: Dave's gripe was when you said mazel tov. That's why he was mad, not about the marriage.
0: Oh.
1: Never mind.
5: Okay. That's for another show.
3: Grimaced.
0: Yeah.
5: Fear grimace.
0: What? Yeah. Okay, this is a text for Dylan. It said, Dylan, have you ever pissed in your mouth because you're so thirsty?
3: I've drank my own pee on accident like two to six times. But it was an accident.
5: We were drinking our pee on purpose at the mill.
3: It's just because uh-huh. it's funny, though.
5: We're
3: not
5: funny.
3: Weird.
5: We're just peeing in our hands and then sipping it.
3: Well, we're
5: uh-huh. just a sip.
3: We're guys. Yeah, you can do it. You can just aim up in your own mouth.
5: Or you can pee in your hand and then you just sip it.
0: Have you been able to? Have you peed like directly from your wiener to your mouth?
3: Yeah, I did it in front of Dave to freak him out at the mill.
0: But how did you do that?
5: During the burn. We had the burn pile.
3: Yeah,
5: at night,
3: I was just
5: right?
3: doing it because I thought it was funny.
5: We were making hot dogs. Like, he peed all over my shoe, all over my work boots first, and then he peed in his mouth.
3: I mean,
5: we were laughing.
3: It gets a reaction. You should.
0: Wait,
3: it's a good party trick. It's pissing.
0: I know.
3: Your
0: I'm
3: mouth.
0: Trying to. I'm
5: I
0: trying.
5: Think more crazy when he peed all over the inside of the dildos, or I think that seemed crazier because you're like,
0: hold on.
5: If
0: wait,
5: you pee
0: I'm,
5: in your
0: I'm
5: mouth,
0: still,
5: it's
0: I'm,
5: fine.
0: I'm still like trying to figure it out though. Like, are you? Can you do it standing up? And you
3: yeah,
0: can pee
3: yep.
0: in your mouth. Like you're like bending.
3: Yeah, just aim
0: yeah.
3: straight up.
0: Okay,
3: I straight, guess
5: you got. You have to have good kegels.
0: Yeah, you really have to have like a pretty strong stream.
3: Yeah.
5: You have to want to yeah. go. You
3: I can
5: go.
3: Use my pee to wash concrete. It's very strong. I almost cut a hole in my own mouth.
0: Okay, all right. Well, I like. also, you did say that you shizzed in your pants at a Panda Express one time too.
5: No, at my house in the morning on the way before work, and he didn't know. For a while.
3: A lot of peanut oil.
4: Why are you telling his story about?
5: We do that to each other for funsies.
3: He was with me.
0: Okay.
5: I was like, "What? What's that?" And you're like, "I don't know." And then I was like, later on, you're like, "Dave, I had to get new pants."
0: Oh God. Okay. This is and the texter who texted in that question said, "F yeah, you did." Liked your answer.
5: Urine's pretty sterile, though, right, Dr. J? I mean, if it's right out of the body.
2: Yeah, there's a sterile. There's a folks that swear by auto micturation, I believe it's called. Drinking your own urine on a daily basis. But
0: auto micturation.
4: Do you remember the beginning of Waterworld, though? Do you remember
2: I do not.
4: He purifies his. Wait, his pee. He purifies it to drink it. That's like.
2: Yeah, yeah. It's mostly water.
4: I remember from that entire movie. Drinking his pee.
5: It's better if you drink a lot of water and then have some. If it's like just real yellowy stuff,
0: yeah, that
5: put
0: makes
5: it in the
0: sense.
5: Snow. Leave it in the snow. That's what I always say.
0: Guys, we're in the final minute of the show. Any final thoughts before we go?
3: Get some ivermectin. Try a little bit of your own pee.
5: If you pee in the car in the wintertime, it doesn't smell bad.
2: Summer is here, Portland. Go bang outside.
0: All right. Bunny, any final thoughts?
2: Absolutely.
0: Banging outside is a great idea. Dylan, any final thoughts?
3: Pee and a horse dewormer stuff I just said. But yeah, everybody have a great time. Get into birding. There's a lot of beautiful birds out there.
0: Emily?
4: I wouldn't take any of the advice of his men.

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You are now in tune to Beats, Bass, and Beyond here every Thursday night from 11 to midnight with the PDX Mandem crew. And this week we got Blind Prophet hosting the show. It's going to be him up in the mix alongside our guest here tonight, Hep Greg. So please keep it locked here until midnight on X-Ray FM to the sounds of Blind Prophet and Hep Greg. 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

Big up to you just now tuning in. You're now tuned to Beats, Bass, and Beyond here every Thursday night from 11 to midnight. And this week we got the host, Blind Prophet. He is up in the mix here alongside Hep Greg. It's going to be the last one from Blind Prophet. And then we got Hep Greg stepping in onto the mix here until midnight. So please keep it locked. 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

All right, this is the last one here tonight. Big ups that we've been locked in tonight. It's been the sounds of Hep Greg here for the last 40 minutes. Before that, we had Blind Prophet on the decks. I want to send a massive shout out to everyone that contributed during our spring fun drive. 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And if you haven't become a member, you can do so today. 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And you can keep the awesome things we got going here rocking. 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Keep it locked. 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

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Hello and welcome once again to another episode of VCR TV. I'm your DJ Kyle Reese, be with you here. Live in the studio for the next hour playing music for you. And tonight is going to be a special episode. This is going to be completely rock-based soundtrack music only specifically. Play a lot of synth and dance music and other kind of things like that. This show is going to be all just rock soundtracks. I'm excited to get into it. Going to start things off right with Sammy Hagar. I'm not the biggest fan of him at all by any means, but the song he did for the movie Over the Top is called Winner Takes It All. It's definitely good and on my radar big time. Going to start the show with that. 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If there's anything you'd like to hear, feel free to text in 971-220-5979. If I have it, I will play it for you for sure. Excited to get right into this music though. I'm going to start things off When It Takes It All from Over the Top. Stay tuned for the next hour. This is VCR TV. I have a lot of good stuff to play on X-Ray FM, where radio is yours.

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1: 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I'm your DJ, Kyle Reese. Just got back from a wild trip. This is a special edition of the show. This is all rock soundtrack records. Normally play more synth and dance oriented kind of music. And I do play some of this stuff in the mix, but figured why not dedicate whole evening, whole hour to it. Well, you know, we've just been listening to was John Farnham from the Rad soundtrack, Thunder in Your Heart. Had Burn in Hell by Twisted Sister off the Pee-wee's Big Adventure soundtrack. Surprisingly, had Play With Me by Extreme off Bill and Ted's Excellent Adventure soundtrack. I was looking up stuff on the Bogus Journey soundtrack, but there's not as many good things. Before that, we had Rat with Body Talk off of the Golden Child soundtrack. Started off the set. Sammy Hagar, Winner Takes It All off the Over the Top soundtrack. It's funny because I don't even really like metal, for that matter, for the record. But those are all just great soundtrack songs and great movies. Had to do it. Had to play them. Gonna calm things down a little bit though in this next set. Going to play something off the Lost Boys soundtrack. This is Echo and the Bunnymen doing their cover of The Doors' People Are Strange. It's a pretty excellent intro to that movie. Stick around for the rest of the hour. Have a lot more good things to play for you. It's 2:33 in the morning. Listening to X-Ray FM, where radio is yours. Stick around. This is VCR TV.

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1: 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Good evening. Welcome back. You're listening to VCR TV on X-Ray FM. That's a crazy set. Just heard from Barry Zevon off of the Warriors soundtrack, Baseball Furies Chase. Before that, we had Repo Man off of the Repo Man soundtrack by Iggy Pop. I heard he actually does that live in his sets currently. It's pretty cool. For that, we had My Way by Sid Vicious, cover of a Frank Sinatra song that I think he did a great job with. That was off the Goodfellas soundtrack. Definitely a high school idol of mine. Embarrassingly enough. For that, we had The Germs, The Lion's Share off of the Cruisin' soundtrack. Had Circle Jerks, Wild in the Streets off the Thrashin' soundtrack. That was briefly preempted by the Garland Jeffries original of that song, Wild in the Streets, as it is in the movie. And started off the set with cover of The Doors, When You're Strange by Echo and the Bunnymen off of the Lost Boys soundtrack. It's 2:45 in the morning. I'm here live in the studio. Have a bit more music to play. Show has gone by fast, though. This playing in the background right now is from Rambo. Well, First Blood, I should say. The first Rambo movie. It's a Long Road by Dan Hill. I'm going to let that play out and jump into some other stuff from there. Stay tuned, I'll jump back on the mic right before the end of the show.

0: yours?
1: No, I...
0: Your mother said she found it in your closet.
1: I don't know. One of the guys must have...
0: Must have what?
1: Look, Dad, it's
0: Where
1: not...
0: Where did you get it?
1: Dad,
0: answer me. Who taught you how to do this stuff?
1: You, all right? I learned it by watching you.
2: Parents who use drugs have children who use drugs.

The beginning is a very delicate time. Know then that it is the year 10,191. The known universe is ruled by the Padishah Emperor Shaddam IV, my father. In this time, the most precious substance in the universe is the spice melange. The spice extends life. The spice expands consciousness. The spice is vital to space travel. The Spacing Guild and its navigators, who the spice has mutated over 4,000 years, use the orange spice gas, which gives them the ability to fold space, travel to any part of the universe without moving. Oh yes, I forgot to tell you. The spice exists on only one planet in the entire universe. A desert, dry planet with vast deserts. Hidden away within the rocks of these deserts are a people known as the Fremen, who have long held

0: Hello, good evening, good night. That is going to about wrap it up for this week's edition of ECR TV. 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You can listen to any show on that site. It's pretty awesome. Just heard from Motorhead Emergency. This was a special edition of the show, all rock soundtrack music. I think that was the only exception, but that song just so good, I had to throw it in the mix. For that, we had Return of the Party Time by 45 Grave off of the Return of the Living Dead soundtrack. Had
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Oregon, 91.7 FM out of the coast at Nehalem, Wheeler, Manzanita, and Rockaway Beach. I'm Prognostica Hotkey, and tonight we are going to fade into the 100th episode of the Stained Glass Rainforest with Ammonite and their piece, Good Things Come to an End.

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Golden Hostage out of Columbia, South Carolina, giving us the single Baptist Pacing. Before that, we heard Miss Grit with It Feels Like from Under My Umbrella. We heard Swim before that with Get That Close off of a record of truly heartfelt banger after banger after banger that I cannot seem to get tired of. That is from Dear Friend. We heard New Work from The Field before that with the 10, almost 11 minute track 333706 from the newly released Now You Exist. A new piece from Discovery Zone off of their latest release entitled Library Copy, Do Not Remove. And that was Supernatural, the Planetarium mix. And we faded on into the Stained Glass Rainforest tonight with a track from Ammonite. And that was Good Things Come to an End from the Good Things EP. I'm Prognostica Hot Key. And here on X-Ray, I got nothing but good things lined up for you. Right now in the background, we're hearing a track from Bod entitled Gambling, from a very gambling-centric compilation entitled Juggler, featuring a bunch of really awesome artists like Mesher, Takako Minakawa, etc. Let's take a listen.

0: And before we get back to the set proper, not that this isn't the set proper, but if you're just now tuning in, the Stained Glass Rainforest tonight is celebrating episode number 100. So, you know what that means.
1: This is for Mary. 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

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I'm Prognostica Hotkey, and here inside the stained glass rainforest, we are entering Max Cooper's Pattern Index. A track from Feeling is Structure. Before that, we were hearing really groundbreaking, amazing, cool new work from Neo Geodesia, entitled Junta Karma, off of Akna Stamina. Solterra before that with Bakes in My Thong, one of my personal favorite sensations. A new track from Olaf Dreyer's dizzyingly awesome new LP, Loud Bloom. That was Plastic Camellia. We, of course, all love Olaf Dreyer. And Karen Dreyer for their work in the night, but it's cool to see their sounds bifurcate into new fractal little beauties. We heard Olaf Muska before that with Chastushka 2, a village party song 2 from the really, really awesome LP My Mouth Sang, My Heart Sank. Before that, we heard Balti with Romance off of Threads, one of my favorite tracks from Peaking Lights. Kind of throwing it back for a second. That was Noise of Life, a track off of Sea of Sand. I just love how it has like a almost 2 minute long intro that sort of makes you respect the beat before it carries you away. Transcendental, gorgeous stuff. And before that, just to celebrate episode number 100 of the Stained Glass Rainforest tonight, I had to do it. We had to hear The Cure's 100 Years, as performed live in Glasgow in 1984. You having fun? Good. Because I'm having fun. But what do you say? I just shut up. And we slide on back into Max Cooper's Pattern Index. Sounds good to me. Here on X-Ray FM.

0: fuck you all.
1: Yeah, how's that grab you? That's a little tribute to late night radio for you. That's what you get, tuning into the stained glass rainforest. Always a little bit of punishment. You are welcome. That was a track from Sentimental Rave, whose title I think you can safely extrapolate for yourselves. Before that, we heard Mutation Poem 2 through 4 from Silver Stay Shiva. We heard Lutras with Entering / Particle Drift. Before that, a track off of the new Angel release, Chromatography. Pattern Index from Max Cooper before that, off of Feeling Is Structure. And a real goopy one right now from Speedy J's new LP, Walkman. Properly entitled Woggle Bug Remembered. Keep it locked to X-Ray. Keep on camping out here in the chromatographic stained glass rainforest with me, Prognostica Hotkey, tonight. We got new work from Carl Stone, Jondi Braxton, PDX's Acurian, and many more coming up until 3 a.m.

That was Aurelia Eugenia with Interconnections off of Fierce. We heard Carl Stone before that with a Nacreous Slant from Emu Plastos. Neo Dove with Der Kimpt in Der Blocked Door. An excerpt of Slow Diet from the New York City chapter's upcoming Slow Diet Ketamine Era. New track from Jondi Braxton from the forthcoming Splayed Works Out. Kosai with a dark song off of Stratosphere, and Acurian with Timpani off of the new Heterodox Records release, Omenist. Closing out episode number 100 of the Stained Glass Rainforest tonight with Poisson d'Avril, or April Fool, from the Missing Project compilation Reform version 1.0. Happy 100 to me and you. Thank you so much for listening, even if you've never heard of me before. I'm Prognostica Hockey. See you next week.

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And we are down, down, down, down, down, down, down, down, down.

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1: I'm Red Lincoln.
0: And together we are
1: Down
0: the Rabbit. Oh. There we go. There's some craft work for you.
1: Stranger Side of Underground Music.
0: Feels funny to talk without the craft work. We are so excited to be live in the studio today. We have so many amazing tunes for you.
1: We do. A great selection. Special thanks to Jeremy at Punk House Radio. One of our favorite shows forever. So glad that we get to spend the evening with him every time.
0: I know. I love listening to that tail end when we're rocking out in the studio. So good. We have a lot of cool stuff tonight. We have a lot of really neat new wave, awesome underground new wave tunes.
1: Uh-huh.
0: We've got a ton of punk.
1: We do.
0: Ton of garage.
1: A little glamour.
0: A lot of brand new tracks, hot off the press, some by local darlings that we'll be talking about very soon. That first one was, of course, The Boys with Terminal Love.
1: So good. I think they recorded that not too long after Sid Vicious died. So I think it, like, and Elvis, I think it died, like, recently, too. So it's a kind of a, I don't know, a reflection on tragic rock deaths.
0: Yeah, I love how in the end they start singing Knocking on Heaven's Door. It's very silly, but kind of touching at the same time.
1: I think they kind of nailed it, too.
0: Like,
1: it's, I mean, it's wild to do that, just like to throw in a little Bob Dylan medley at the end of your song, but it's good.
0: They got away with it, totally. Well, we are live in the studio tonight, as usual. We're always try to be live in the studio these Monday nights. So, yeah, you should text us if you're around. Text line is 971-220-KXRY, but why don't we get straight to this next tune?
1: Here we have The Girl Drink Drunks with Meal Deal.

0: You are listening to Down the Rabbit Hole. I'm Alice Wonder.
1: I'm Red Lincoln.
0: We just heard Silver Strife with the song By Dir Ich Noch Licht, which means I'm looking for your face.
1: Oh.
0: It's a really beautiful song. The band's name translates also to silver lining, which is kind of cool. Silver Strife. They were out of Hamburg, Germany, around 83. And so beautiful, such a good group. Didn't really get the attention they deserved in the whole like Norddeutsche Welle movement. But I think there's a whole album that was put out in 2025 by Bureau B. So definitely check it out.
1: Yeah.
0: Before that, we had not the Human League, but the League Unlimited Orchestra.
1: Very
0: with
1: interesting.
0: The sound of the crowd. I found a new way to play Human League for y'all. You thought I had played them out, but no, never. I just discovered this like group, this album of remixes that was created in the 80s, like 1982, by Martin Rushnet, who Lincoln's really familiar with. I guess he was a producer of many punk albums.
1: Yeah, he did many of my favorite punk records, including some that we'll be playing this evening.
0: Oh, wow. Yeah, and it's so crazy because he basically remixed all of the Dare album, and he did it physically by cutting up the tape and then gluing it back together
1: in
0: different ways.
1: Wow, that sounds so... I mean, it's the sound itself is so smooth. It's crazy
0: so
1: to think
0: rich.
1: That's glued together tape.
0: I know. I am in love with that, and I was in love with every single track. I couldn't decide which to play, so you'll be hearing a lot of those
1: Let's
0: in your future.
1: Let's do it, yeah.
0: Before that, we had the French duo Cast Product with Holy Cow.
1: French electropunk formed in 1980.
0: Yep. I love how she's so overwhelmed by the amount of people in the world that she's going to have a mental breakdown.
1: Yeah,
0: that
1: happens.
0: Before that, we had Dow Jones and the Industrials with the track What's the Difference?
1: Oh, my goodness.
0: Yeah, they are out of Indiana
1: in the
0: late 70s, 79 is when they were around.
1: So ahead of their time.
0: I know, and they're really good. I only discovered them recently, too, and I'm so in love with them.
1: Wow.
0: Yeah, so now we can spread that love to you. We kicked it all off with local group Girl Drinks Drunks and the track Meal Deal.
1: We've got a really fantastic track coming up, produced by Martin Rushnet. It's the Buzzcocks with

0: You are listening to Down the Rabbit Hole. I am DJ LS Wonder.
1: I'm Red Lincoln.
0: What did we just hear, Red Lincoln?
1: That last track was, of course, Billy Idol with Eyes Without a Face.
0: Yeah, we came up with a dance for that, but we kept doing it wrong because we kept blocking out our eyes, so it was like a face without
1: eyes. Yeah, you've got to block out your face.
0: You have to block out your face.
1: If you're doing some sort of mime routine.
0: If you're
1: in the basement
0: miming things like we are.
1: Of the Falcon Arts building. So lush, just a great new wave track.
0: It's actually quite beautiful.
1: Yeah.
0: It's about how he felt kind of isolated when he moved to New York.
1: Mm.
0: Poor little Billy Idol,
1: just a
0: little punk
1: in
0: rock,
1: the big city.
0: All alone. So cute.
1: Before that, we played Einstarend Neubauten with the track Bloom.
0: Yes,
1: still working on that.
0: Yes.
1: Pronunciation. Great track, though.
0: Beautiful, beautiful, with a guest vocalist Anita Lane.
1: Love it.
0: The words are so trippy in that. Like,
1: yeah, we were kind of debating what those are about. There's an idea that it might be Vincent van Gogh.
0: There's some reference to Vincent van Gogh.
1: I thought maybe it was Rosa Luxemburg, but I think I'm way off base there.
0: Hmm.
1: I don't know. We did Station Model Violence with the track Falling Down.
0: That's off their new.
1: Brand new. First LP. They're out of Sydney, Australia. It's a combination of all these kind of great musicians that have been other bands that we play a lot on our radio show. So, of course, we're going to play Station Model Violence. I just got my record in the mail, and I've been playing it like crazy. Before that, we did Itchy and the Knits with a new track, Secrets. That's off their brand new LP. They're also out of Sydney. That has, if you're on the YouTube, look up the video for that. They did some puppetry that I'm a sucker for puppetry. It looks really, it's very cute and just a great song. We did before that The Oppressed with Living with Unemployment. It's originally a Newtown Neurotics track from 82, I think. Great, great, beautiful song about just not having a job. I like the Oppressed version a little better. Skinheads from Blackpool, anti-racist dudes, they make it a little rougher. We kicked the whole thing off with the Buzzcocks with their track Paradise. That's off their third LP. We have a few minutes left at the top of the hour. Six Beats Under will be on with DJ Wednesday.
0: Yes.
1: Leaving us, you know, plenty of time to play some songs.
0: Well, there are some songs coming up that I'm so in love with.
1: Yeah.
0: We're going to play the Monochrome set, of course.
1: I like this.
0: We're going to play some Robert Palmer.
1: Uh-huh.
0: What?
1: That's
0: right. Yeah. Robert Palmer.
1: I think you'll like it.
0: You'll like it.
1: Be surprised. It's
0: Cabaret Voltaire, some Nico, so stick around.
1: Yeah. Text us too. 971-220-KXRY. We're here on Down the Rabbit Hole. It's the Monochrome set with

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3: It was hard to come back, I can't lie. But I got the garden to attend to, so you can't just stay at Jazz Fest forever. I wish I could in my head. But I'm back here with all of you for Garden Party here on X-Ray FM. I'm Megan McMillan, and I'm an Oregon State University Extension Master Gardener Volunteer who also loves Jazz Fest. And I'll be your host for the next hour, I promise. We'll talk about plants as planned. We got a great show planned for today. First, we'll hear from my fellow OSU Extension Master Gardener Volunteer, Carol Hardy. She's been on the show before. She is going to join us and just chat about what's growing over at the Multnomah County Master Gardener Demo Gardens. They're over in Southeast Portland, open to you as a member of the public. And after that, I've got a real treat for you, especially those of you who like to grow things you can eat. We're going to dig deep into the Solanaceae family. And that is the Latin word for tomatoes, peppers, potatoes. There's a lot more to it, and so that's why we're going to cover it on today's show. But I hope to inspire you to grow at least one thing, Solanaceae, in your garden this summer. It's really, really good, especially if you don't have a large space to garden in and you are maybe working with a patio or a balcony and you just have space for pots. You too can grow tomatoes and peppers for sure. So we're gonna talk about that. And as a master gardener, it's my role to answer your questions about all things going on in your garden. So I hope to hear from you. Send me a text anytime at 971-220-KXRY. That is 971-220-5979. What are you growing this season? Are you running into any issues? Did you start seeds? Did nothing happen? I wanna know, I wanna chat. It's just such a joy to be able to answer your questions on behalf of the Oregon State Extension Service, because there's so much great knowledge at an institution like OSU, and as a volunteer, I get to extend that to you. 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We're forestry and community health, and that's just to name a few. 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And the best way to learn more about the OSU Extension Master Gardener Program here in the Portland area, if you are listening nearby, is at metromastergardeners.org. But of course, you don't just have to listen on the airwaves to X-Ray FM. You can listen anytime at xray.fm. So I hope you are joining us from wherever you are on this holiday. We are going to take a little break here. This next song is Little Fortune by Katie Lynn Sharbaugh. And it just kind of struck me as a good reminder of the little fortunes that our gardens can produce, even when the things outside of those garden walls are maybe not what we would want them to be. And then we'll be back afterwards to hear what's new out at the Multnomah County Demo Gardens. Let's take a break. We're growing.

All right, welcome back to Garden Party on X-Ray FM. I am pleased to have someone join me today. It's Carol Hardy, a fellow Oregon State Extension Master Gardener volunteer. She's returning to the show. Let's see if we've got her on the line. Carol, are you there? Taking a beat, let's see. Pressing some buttons. And before she jumps on, you know, Carol is just an inspiration as a Master Gardener volunteer. She teaches classes. She teaches other people to teach classes. She, is out there getting dirty at the demo garden, and she's really just been an inspiration to meet. So it's super fun to have her on air and catch up with her. Let's see. Did we lose her? Looks like we lost her. Let's go to our next song if we can, and then we'll try and get her back on the air. This is the Tomato Song from Mika.

0: Okay, we're going to try this again. This might be kind of the third time. I don't know if y'all heard me interrupt that beautiful song by Mika. That was the tomato song. We're going to try again to see if we can get Carol Hardy on the line, a fellow Oregon State Extension Master Gardener volunteer, returning to the show to tell us about what's going on out at the Demo Gardens. Carol, can I hear you now? Let's see.
1: Hi, Megan. How are you?
0: We did it. I'm so good, and I'm so happy to have you back. Great to connect with you again today. How's your holiday weekend treating you?
1: Oh, pretty good. Was out in the demo garden this morning, so what better way to be on a Monday?
0: Yes, that is such a special place, and I'm hoping that you can recap for our listeners. It's been a while since you visited the show. Tell us a little bit about what is the Demo Garden? Where is it? Who is it for? Tell us everything.
1: Sure. So we are, as you said, OSU certified Master Gardener volunteers, so we're trained by OSU Extension. And every county in the state practically has a nonprofit associated with them. And in Multnomah County, we are the Multnomah County Master Gardener Association. So we're a volunteer-run nonprofit that works in collaboration and support of OSU Extension Program. And our volunteers in Multnomah County developed this demonstration garden back in 2018, and that demonstration garden is there to teach sustainable and regenerative gardening practices to our communities.
0: And you don't do all of this work alone out there. Who works alongside you to care for the demo garden? Because it's pretty large.
1: Right. So it's a 1 acre garden that we lease from Portland Parks and Recreation. And it's maintained by a group of volunteers that are, most of us are part of the Multnomah County Master Gardener Program. And we also invite members of the community in, so anyone is welcome to volunteer in the garden. And we manage it by having bed leaders that say, here's what I want to plant and demonstrate to our community. And then we come together on Monday and Thursday mornings from 9 to noon and manage the beds and look around and enjoy each other in the space.
0: Yeah, and what a great way to learn from others and learn by doing, by getting out there. So no matter what kind of gardening space you have at your own home, the demo garden is somewhere you can hop on the bus or hop in your car and go get your hands dirty. And I really love that it's so open to the community. I was just catching up with what's going on this summer. It sounds like there are some really cool classes coming up. Can you tell us about the Learn in the Garden classes?
1: Yeah, so every fourth Sunday, we open the garden from 10 to 1, and we have 8 Master Gardener volunteers that have different stations around the garden, and we do many demonstrations, hands-on learning for something that's relevant to the season. So yesterday, we had a Gardening for Pollinators open garden event, and on June 28th is our next one from 10 to 1, and that is about warm season vegetables and managing pests. So something very topical, and everybody is welcome to just come in. You can stay for 15 minutes or 3 hours, and we're there just to answer questions and do some demonstrations on growing our warm season vegetables, which are some of my favorites.
0: Mine too, and that's what I'm going to spend the rest of the show talking about. But I think you and I both know that it takes prep work to have that, right, to have those warm season veggies have a good home. So I know everyone out at the Demo Gardens has been hard at work all winter for months and months and months getting ready for this moment. Tell us a little bit about how things start long before the growing season technically begins.
1: Yeah, one thing that I really love about the demonstration garden is we're not only growing vegetables, but we manage habitat around the edges of our vegetable beds. So we are a silver certified backyard habitat. So when we think about what we're doing in this garden, we are demonstrating all methods of how you support not only people but the wildlife around us. And all of that starts by understanding what it takes to grow plants, and soil first is our mantra. To have healthy plants, you've got to have soil, healthy soil. And we use what people may have heard of the term regenerative gardening techniques. And this is a way to think about, first I've got to think about creating healthy soil. And by thinking soil first and regenerative techniques, it's actually less work for gardeners, uses less fertilizer, and in the demonstration garden we use no pesticides. And the principles about soil first is minimally digging in the soil, we don't till, and what that does is it develops this healthy soil structure with air pockets and water pockets that the plant's roots need to survive. And by creating that healthy soil, you're also helping soil organisms multiply. So our earthworms and insects and bacteria and fungus that help support the health of plants are all what we try to protect in the garden. And in the fall, after our vegetable season is over, we will plant cover crops. And cover crops are a non-food crop that is grown in all of the vegetable beds, and it's grown over the winter. And what that does is it covers the soil, keeps the rain from eroding the soil, it keeps weed seeds from growing in those beds, and it importantly also has roots that grow over the winter, so you're constantly feeding those soil organisms. And then about 2 weeks before we plant, we cut the cover crop to the soil level. We'll leave it on top of the soil and let it desiccate, and it decomposes into the soil, which adds organic matter. So thinking about the soil first is how we prepare for spring when we're ready to plant again.
0: What are some of those cover crops that you grew over the winter?
1: Yeah, so cover crops are used by small farms, big farms. When you're using cover crops in urban gardens, we like to recommend some that are easy to terminate, because you want them to grow, but when you're finished with them, you want them not to have reseeded.
0: Mm-hmm.
1: So we use crimson clover, which is great because it's a legume and it will fix nitrogen in the soil. Austrian winter peas is another legume that does really well. Jewel fava beans is a great one. Mustard is really, it will cover the ground densely. And the other one that is really a great one is daikon radish, which has really, really deep roots. And if you've got compacted soil, it's a good one to put in the mix because it will break up those soils. And planting a mix of them is ideal because some of them may do better than another over the winter. We also have some cackling geese that like to come through and nibble things in the demo garden, and they will eat one crop over another, but as long as you've got something growing, you're covering the soil and keeping that soil healthy over the winter.
0: That's a great tip to make sure there's a mix. And, you know, whether you are trying to grow crops or not, you know, I think that's such a good tip, that especially something with deep roots is something that you could use to break up a heavy clay lawn and then turn it into a habitat. You don't always have to grow vegetables, although it's so much fun in a way you wouldn't a little bit. And, you know, I love
1: Absolutely.
0: That you can just sort of cut and then just have them sort of die back in place and add organic matter. But I imagine in something at the scale of the demo gardens, you also have a lot of organic matter that you need to find a home for. So tell us about, I want to get a little nerdy here. Tell us about what does the composting system look like out at the demo garden?
1: I could go on, but at the demo garden, we only do cold composting, if you do hot composting, you can put a lot more material in it. Hot composting takes a lot of turning, and you have to get the material up to a really high heat level and constantly be flipping it. So because we're there not all the time. We do cold composting, and we do a three-bin system. So cold composting means that you layer layers of green and brown material, and you water it, and you occasionally flip it over, and that material will slowly decompose in a cold composting system because the organisms are eating it. So they're breaking it down in a bin, and in the three bin system, you keep your materials in that bin for about a month. You move it to the next bin and flip it over, which is going to add air circulation to the materials. That increases the microbe activity. And then you flip it again about a month later, and after it sits in that bin for a few weeks, it's ready to put on your garden. So compost is a great way to add, as you say, organic matter back into vegetable beds that may need a lift of nutrients, so it can slowly decompose and provide nutrients back in the soil. So it's a great tool to reuse your materials that are waste materials in your garden and put them back into service in your soils.
0: Yeah, I use the three bin method at my house in cold compost, and I will say it's similar in that that's as much time as I have to dedicate to composting. So yeah. If you've got the room for it, and it doesn't need to be huge bins, I highly recommend that method. And so with that, and with the cover crops, you know, I know you're certainly not using any pesticides in the garden. Right. Do you find that you need to amend the soil in the demo garden beds?
1: The only amendment that we put on our soils, well, it depends on what you're growing.
0: Mm-hmm.
1: In the Pacific Northwest, we have a lot of phosphorus in our soils, and potassium is something that doesn't deplete very much. So the one thing that needs to be restored when you're harvesting vegetables over and over again in our soils in the Pacific Northwest is nitrogen.
0: Yeah.
1: Because nitrogen leaches out of soils with rain. And if you've got a heavy feeding crop like corn or something, it will pull a lot of nitrogen out of the soil. So if we have had heavy feeders in a bed, we will give a shot of nitrogen to those plants as we plant them. And typically we'll use something like blood meal or feather meal that is just a nitrogen, restores nitrogen. If we've had a lot of crops growing, we may use a fish fertilizer occasionally, every 2 weeks or so, just to give a bump to those crops as we replant them.
0: Mm-hmm.
1: But we don't use a lot of fertilizer, and we kind of let the plants tell us how they're doing. If we see signs of yellowing leaves, we may say that plant needs some nitrogen. But with the cover crops and compost, it really helps minimize our use of bringing in outside fertilizers.
0: Yeah, and one of the things I love about the demo gardens is seeing all of the different beds and approaches to gardening. And I'm curious if you have any dry gardens out there, any dry beds out there this summer.
1: We do. So for, I think 6 years, we have one area of the garden is called a dry farm bed. And we have worked in partnership with OSU to plant varieties of tomatoes that have been grafted that have really deep root systems. And we also plant melons. This year we're trying corn for the first time. We've planted cucumbers. And what you do is you have deep layers of mulch on top of your soil. So we use arborist wood chips, ground up tree trunks and branches. It holds moisture in the soil. And we're planting our dry farm June 15th this year. And what we will do is plant all of the plants that we have identified. We space them fairly wide apart, and then we mud them in, meaning that you water them a lot. You water them in, and then you don't water that bed at all during the growing season. So the only water it would get is if there's rain. And many people say the fruit that's produced on tomatoes, for example, in a dry farm bed, have a lot more dense flavor. And we've had great success with almost everything that we've grown in the dry farm. It's probably one of the things that people are most interested in when they come visit.
0: Yeah, I mean, certainly as the Pacific Northwest, it's always had a dry summer, but it's becoming drier and hotter. I think this is something that I'm really, really interested in. And with tomatoes, you know, keeping them well watered, it feels like it's always been my trickiest issue. And so thinking through an option where I really don't have to water them all is very exciting. And what, you know, why did you choose June 15th this year as the date that you're planting the dry garden?
1: It's really important with tomatoes to make sure that your soil temperature is warm enough to support them. They like 65 to 70 degrees to be the minimum when you plant tomatoes out. And our soil temperatures are going up pretty slowly this spring. So we are waiting until the soil is an ideal temperature, because when you put the tomatoes in the ground, if your soil is too cold, they will just sit there. And their roots, the smaller roots, will die off because it's just not warm enough for them. So waiting until the soil warms up gives those plants the ideal temperature to start setting down their roots. And particularly in a dry farm, it's really important that what you're encouraging is this deep root growth so they can access the water as the water table drops over the summer.
0: So a lot of really, really good options, cucumbers, tomatoes, things that you can try in a dry farm method. And if you travel a lot over the summer, if you're really, really just too busy over the summer, hey, that's something where you can get away with not watering at all. So it would be fun to experiment with that in the home garden. And you could always pop over to the demo gardens and see how they're doing it. That's what they're for. What else are y'all growing this summer?
1: Well, we have many things growing. We planted very early, so we had summer spinach and lettuce, a lot of beautiful onions growing that are going to stay in the ground for a while longer. But my favorite season is now that we're being able to plant our warm season vegetables. We are just putting our green bean trellises in the ground. Green beans are a wonderful long producing crop. Tip with green beans is my tip, or Heidi Nichols' tip. Soak your green beans overnight before you plant them, just to soften up the shell, and they will germinate a lot quicker and avoid rotting in the soil. We like Blue Lake pole beans and growing them on trellises so you can pick on either side of them. So green beans is a great summer-long producer. Squash, time for squash to go in the ground. We just started corn. It's starting to come up, and yes, you can plant corn in a small plot. Ours is about 4x8. We planted 6 hills of corn with about 3 kernels per hill. You need it to be very dense because it's wind pollinated, and every little silk on your corn ears needs to be pollinated in order for the kernel to fill out. But we've had great success planting them in small plots in the garden. Tomatoes, as I said, are starting to go in. We're making sure that our tomatoes are getting enough hot afternoon sun. That's really key to production. Peppers, I have to say, are one of my favorites because you can design with peppers.
0: Mm-hmm.
1: Pick some yellow, red, green, big, small, put them in a bed together. The only thing you really need to think about peppers is staking them, because if they do well, the fruits get really heavy. But you can even just put 3 stakes around them and help them stand up. And in the pepper beds, it's really fun to mix them with eggplants, which is just a beautiful plant in itself with the purple leaves. But there's showy white is a cool white variety. Many different sizes of purple eggplants, and then planting some different types of basil in with it is a great idea. Thai basil, lemon basil. So those are some of the things that we're working on planting today.
0: That is amazing. And like Carol said, there's a free class on warm season crops, all of the things that she just listed on June 28th. So if you want to check this out, you want to hear a little bit more about the demo garden, hopefully get over there yourself, just go to MultnomahMasterGardeners.org. So many awesome resources from Carol and all of our other volunteers. Thanks for coming to Garden Party, Carol. We're going to take a break.
1: Oh, thank you.
0: And then we'll come back. So nice to have you. Thank you so much.
1: Thank you.
0: All right. You're-

Welcome back to Garden Party on X-Ray FM, where you can text me anytime with your gardening questions at 971-220-KXRY. That was Lucy Dacus with Planting Tomatoes, and that's a little bit about what we're going to talk about right now. So first, let's back up. We're talking about the whole Solanaceae family. That's also the nightshades. Maybe you've heard the term deadly nightshade. It kind of sounds like something out of Dungeons and Dragons to me, but it's at least partially accurate for the Solanaceae family. So let's break it down. I mean, one berry of, it's called the Atropa belladonna, just one berry of that is poisonous enough to kill a kid. It was, used throughout history as like a little bit of a weapon in medieval times to poison your enemies. So let's do away with that. There's the jimson weed plant, that's Datura stramonium. That is causing major agricultural nightmares throughout North America. Every part of it is toxic. No farmer wants to see that around. And then there's even some that are in between. They're really beautiful. The angel's trumpet is in the nightshade family. Back in Southern California, a lot of people had that in their yards. It's beautiful. It vines all up over the fences. It's very decorative, but any little part of that would be toxic. It might not kill you, but it certainly would give you a real, real bad stomach ache if you had any of it. So, those are all parts of the nightshades. And what all nightshades have in common is they all contain some amounts, like atropine, other compounds

love shishito peppers, you know this. You know that eating a bowl of shishito peppers is a little bit of plain roulette, because one pepper might be totally mild. It might be delicious. And then you pick up another pepper and it's so spicy, you start sweating, your eyes start watering. And they could even be, honestly, from the same plant, but it's essentially the same fruit, but it varies from plant to plant. So that's just kind of a real life example. And that's why you really don't mess around with eating plants that you know you don't know what they are, right? Even if you think you know what they are. As I was doing research for the show, I came across way too many stories of people thinking that certain plants within the nightshade family could give them a pretty good trip, and so then they would eat them, and instead they would get really, really sick instead. So don't recommend that. Just don't do it. But the nightshade and the Solanaceae family, it's so much more than the deadly nightshades, than the poisonous plants. There's over 2,000 different species worldwide. It grows on every continent except for Antarctica. And it might surprise you, nightshades includes petunias. Tobacco is a nightshade. Goji berries are nightshades. But also, what you might know, or I'm excited to share with you, is that it also includes potatoes, peppers, eggplants, tomatoes, of course. And these are all a delight to grow and to eat. So let's get to it a little bit. We're going to start with eggplants, which I will be honest with most of these plants. If you are listening live on May 25th and you have not already gotten a very, very, very, very long head start on starting seeds, that ship has sailed. If you want to plant any of these in your garden here in Oregon, or really, you know, all points away from the equator at this point, you are going to have to go to your local garden center or a farmer's market and find a start. And that is partially because these plants love heat. An eggplant loves heat more than any of them. So, you know, hot, that is what this plant needs. If you are any further north of Oregon, good luck. One thing that I will say about eggplants, and this is true for a lot of these Solanaceae families, is that they're really, really good to grow in containers, because you can sort of move them around and keep them warm and keep them in the sun. The soil temperature that they want, and remember, I really said hot, is going to be 80 to 90 degrees. That is what they're looking for. So that is much higher than you'll get in any spring garden bed in Portland, Oregon. And the reason why it's nice to grow them in containers is because you can do all sorts of things to this top of the soil. You might cover it with a plastic, or you might cover it with any sort of other sort of topper that keeps that heat in, that sort of bakes that soil. Either red or black plastic is something that you frequently see being used when someone is planting eggplants. So you need that full sun, you need that southern exposure. They don't like to have wet feet, so make sure that drainage is really, really good. Like I said, the containers are going to be some of the best places for you to grow that in. And if you are transplanting an eggplant, because again, at this point, you've either started your own seeds, which I'm very impressed if you did that, or you are transplanting something that you bought at a garden center, they are really, really sensitive to being transplanted. So if you are going to sow those seeds, don't do it in the little seed starting pots. Make sure that you've already got it in like a 4-inch pot where those roots can grow a little bit more. And then you are able to move it into the garden. But even at this point, I mean, it's cold, it's rainy today as the weather turns in Portland, Oregon. So I would still only be growing this under protection, maybe under a floating row cover. And that's that sort of white gauzy stuff that you'll see people using in their yards, because again, that's going to trap that heat in. I can't emphasize it enough how crazy these eggplants go for heat. There's so many different kinds of eggplants. Like Carol was saying, they're really beautiful, and there's a huge diversity to them in terms of size and shape and color. I think that's really fun to play with. Depending on what kind you choose to grow, you usually don't need it to be staked, but just make sure that you do your research in terms of how long those stems will be, and make sure that you're supporting them.
But a really cool thing about eggplants, since I am encouraging you to

keep them undercover and make sure that there's a heavy fleece over the top is that they don't actually need to be pollinated by insects. And so it's to your advantage to trap that heat in. It also keeps any insects that might be a predator for the eggplant out. But it won't hurt them at all to be undercover because they don't actually need any insects to pollinate them. So cover those bad boys up. With eggplant, you know, they really aren't going to keep on the counter. They don't store well. So once you harvest it, plan on eating it pretty much right away. The smaller fruits are going to taste better. So I would make sure that you're harvesting it before it gets to that fully mature size. And that's actually better because it will tell the plant to produce more flowers and more fruits when you do harvest those and leave them behind. This is not a fruit that you can sort of just like twist off and tear away from the plant. Make sure that you are chopping it if you are going to be brave, and it would be very brave of you to grow eggplant. Now, one thing that I think is much, much easier to grow and that the Pacific Northwest, I think, gets too much bad credit for is tomatoes. I think it's actually quite easy to grow tomatoes here. And, you know, again, whether you have containers to work with, whether you're growing in the ground, there's a lot of advantages to growing in containers with tomatoes because you can really make sure that they are in a nice warm place. You can make sure that their needs are met. But like Carol said, we're actually seeing a lot of success with using the dry farming method for tomatoes. And so if you've got a little bit of space in your yard and you don't want to be really fussy, but you do want to come away with probably the jewel of the edible garden in summer, consider planting tomatoes. And I'll just repeat what Carol said in case you missed it. So you sort of dig pretty deep down, and then you plant in your tomatoes, and it's called you mud them in. And so excessive amounts of irrigation right at the time of planting. Also make sure that you're planting, if you are planting tomatoes in a dry bed or really at all, really do pay attention to that spacing. Tomatoes are not plants that I have experienced are beneficial to crowding, and that's because they really are very thirsty plants and they can get absolutely enormous. So assume they're gonna need all of that space, but especially with dry farming, because they are very thirsty plants, and you want to make sure that all of that mudding in that you did just goes to that one plant, and then you mulch it up. You can use hay, you can use those free wood chips like they are out at the Multnomah County Demo Gardens. But that's a really, really great way to grow tomatoes. You know, also, like I said, if you are trying to grow from seed at this point in the growing season, you have missed the boat in terms of growing tomatoes from seed, but you can go out and get young seedlings. Just make sure that any plants that you are getting from either a farmer's market at least have those true leaves that have already appeared, because that is going to make sure that they are hardy enough to get out and come home with you and just have a good life. It's now is really the best time to do it. You don't want to wait too much longer, because the larger and older a plant when it gets in the ground, the more likely it is to be really stressed out by that transplanting, and then that will set back what is essentially really not that long of a growing season. So now is really the time to do it. Anything in like a 4-inch pot, that's pretty typical, making sure that it has a healthy amount of new true leaves. But if it were me, and if I were going out and getting my tomato starts right now, don't actually look for a lot of flowers. And if there were a lot of flowers on my very, very young tomatoes transplant, I would actually pick those off right now. So the plant is putting all of its energy into its roots, all of its energy into growing big and strong. Those flowers, that fruit can come later, can come much later. And now, one thing that is really important to know about tomatoes, especially if you are growing them in containers, you're growing them in a raised bed, and you are wondering, hey, what should I do to be fertilizing these tomatoes?
don't overdo it on the nitrogen. So in the first number, whenever you're going out, if you are choosing to fertilize, there's always three numbers on your fertilizer. And the first one is for N, that's for nitrogen. And what nitrogen is going to do, and I know Carol just shared with us that is most likely to leach over the winter. That's what we're most likely to lose. But all that's going to do is give you a lot of lush green growth for your tomatoes that won't actually get you the fruit that you want. And so once you've got those tomatoes in the garden, again, mulch is going to be your friend there, whether you're doing the dry gardening method, whether you have a container or not, because what will get tomatoes the most is not, again, the air temperature. In fact, they don't really like it super, super, super hot. They're not like eggplants in that way. But what will get tomatoes the most is not having enough consistent water. You don't want them to be soggy, but you don't want them to dry out. So this is why I'm really excited about this dry gardening method, because it's just, you know, a really great way to give them that consistent water. If you've struggled with blossom end rot, which you might see on tomatoes, it's sort of like a blackish, brownish little part on that tomato. That's not actually because of the lack of nutrients. I mean, technically it's because they don't have enough calcium, but usually it's because they're not getting enough water to get that calcium up. Now, one more thing about tomatoes, and then we'll take a little bit of a break. There's two kinds of tomatoes. There's determinant tomatoes, and then there's indeterminate tomatoes, and that just tells you a little bit about how they're going to grow, whether they need staking or not. So make sure that you pay attention to that. It's essentially, is it a bush or is it a vine? And so with determinate tomatoes, you really don't need to do much pruning at all. But for indeterminate tomatoes, take that at its word. They will grow and grow and grow as a vine, and do make sure that you are planning on pruning those. We are going to take a quick break so I have time to cover peppers and potatoes, that is, and we'll be back.

Welcome back to Garden Party on X-Ray FM. And that was Pepper from Death Cab for Cutie's 2022 album, Asphalt Meadows. And I'd love to answer any of your gardening questions before the end of the show at 971-220-KXRY. I see one that just came in and says, is the season long enough in Portland to grow red beets? Heck yeah, it is. You know, beets are not part of the Solanaceae family. And I do want to make sure I'm covering peppers and potatoes, which are probably two of my very, very favorite vegetables, but I got love for beets too. You know what's cool? You can actually overwinter beets here. It's mild enough, the ground really doesn't freeze, and so I would consider that to be a cool season vegetable, not a warm season vegetable that we are in right now, so let's make sure that we are covering those. So a few really fun facts about growing peppers. Similar to what we just talked about, they're going to want a lot of warmth. They're not going to want a lot of nitrogen. Just make sure that they're consistently watered but not overwatered. But here's the thing, that whether you started a long time ago and you grew them from seeds or whether you have gotten a transplant, peppers are really, really sensitive to frost at both the beginning of their life cycle when they're tiny, tiny baby plants, but also at the end of the cycle. That will kill it off immediately. Any harvest will be ruined. But after the peppers have germinated, after those baby plants have come up, you've got a little bit of true leaves, peppers actually benefit, this is super weird, from like a couple of weeks in the cold. So those cold nights, once the plant has successfully germinated, are not necessarily a bad thing. And so I know it's kind of chilly here in Portland today. I wonder, is this going to be a good month for peppers in the Portland area? I really hope so. You know, I think another tip with this is making sure that those first flowers that come through on that plant, similar to the tomato, just pick them off. Play the long game with your tomatoes. Play the long game with your peppers. You want to make sure that that you are letting that early growth just go into the plant, and that really, really will pay off later. And so many fun things with peppers, and I think what's cool about them is that unlike eggplant, they do keep for a really, really long time because you can freeze them, you can dry them, you can can them. If you can your tomatoes, you can can your peppers too. So highly recommend peppers. And the other fun thing about peppers is, unlike tomatoes where I said, ooh, make sure you're giving them a lot of space, there's this saying, peppers like to hold hands, and that just means that you can actually grow them quite close to each other. There's so much variety, so have a ton of fun with peppers. Another plant in the Solanaceae family that I wanted to talk about was potatoes. There is actually so much variety there, and if you're growing them at home, then you can get a lot more than you might be able to get at the store. And so that's going to be a really, really different way of planting, where you will go out. Make sure you're not doing this with any potatoes that you got from the grocery store, because those were probably pre-treated, so the eyes on them didn't sprout, especially at our conventional grocery stores. But the way that you grow potatoes is you actually get your starter potatoes that haven't been treated in that way, maybe from a garden store, and those little eyes on them are what grows into the plant. And so with my typical potato, I might be able to cut it into a couple of pieces, make sure there's at least two of those little eyes, those little sprouting eyes on each one. And if you cut it up, just make sure that you give it time to cure, make sure that you give it time to dry out before you grow it. And then with potatoes, obviously, everything is underground that you're going to want to eat. So you have to plan ahead with where you're going to plant them. You can do it a couple of different ways. You can sort of dig like a little bit of a trench, a little bit of a ditch, put those potatoes with the eyes facing up down there, and just slowly mound dirt over them over the course of the season. Every time you see new green growth, you pile that dirt up a little bit more and a little bit more. I have also heard of people using, you know, those sort of like big round planters that you use to dig a hole for bulbs. You can do that, and again, you're just mounding the dirt a little bit at a time. If you don't have a ton of space to be growing them in the ground, I've had a lot of success with potato bags, actually, where you're doing the same thing. You're not filling up with soil right away. You're only filling up a little bit of a time at a time. So then
how do you know when those potatoes are ready to harvest? Well, that depends if you want to eat your new potatoes, and that just means very, very fresh potatoes, or have storage potatoes. And so it was kind of fun to like dig down with your hands a little bit, try not to disturb the plant too much, get a couple of new potatoes. There's nothing like it. Eat those right away. But if you want to store your potatoes long term, which most of us do, the best way to make sure that they are fully mature, that they are ready for harvest, is all of those greens and flowers that came up, wait for those to die entirely back. You want all of that to be brown, all of that to be dyed back, and that is when you can harvest your potatoes if they're in ground, either very gently with a gardening fork, or if you're using a container or one of those potato bags. Again, I really love those bags, and you can just sort of dump it out. And then just make sure that you are letting those potatoes cure somewhere sunny, somewhere airy, because that is how you will help them develop a little bit of those tougher skins, so then they can cure over time. Those are some of my favorite tips for peppers and potatoes, and I do know that we're running out of time here, but I hope that I encouraged you to plant something from the Solanaceae family this summer. Many thanks to Carol Hardy, a fellow OSU Extension Master Gardener, for calling in, chatting with me about the Multnomah County Master Gardener's Demo Garden. I hope you get out there. This is Garden Party on X-Ray FM. 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
1: 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Thanks for tuning in. My name is Aaron. Over by the turntables is my co-DJ Cheyenne. And this is Reverse Couple Skate. And this is the return of the All 80s Soundtrack Show, the 80s Summer Blockbuster, featuring the raddest, baddest, and most obscure 80s soundtracks in our collection, focusing on the songs, not so much the scores. We have just two rules for the show. One is they have to be pop songs, and two is they have to be unique to the soundtrack, or at least have first appeared on a soundtrack. So we're talking teen sex comedies and slasher movies. And let's see, we've got an Indiana Jones knockoff film made in Italy and all sorts of stuff. And first up is a Japanese soundtrack we have actually been wanting to play something off of for a while. Finally getting around to it now, we're going to actually kick off the show with it. It's a song off a cult 1980s film called The Legend of the Stardust Brothers. Without any further ado, we'll get right into it. This is You Don't Like No London Boots.

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All right, you're listening to X-Ray FM, KXRY, Portland Reverse Couple Skate. We're in the midst of the 10th installment of our 80s Summer Blockbuster Show. It's an all-80s movie soundtrack show featuring songs that originally debuted on the soundtrack to such major motion pictures as The Toxic Avenger Part 3. That was Turn to Me by Phoebe Legere. Closing out that set, Phoebe Legere starred in the movie and also wrote several original songs that appeared in the film. We also heard in that set of music Young Hearts off of the Karate Kid soundtrack by a band called Commuter. Before that, we heard Call on Me, sung by Joan Harris, off of the Japanese anime series Robotech. And that led out of Walking Big Circles, the main title from a movie called Head On, later retitled Fatal Attraction, 1 year before that other movie called Fatal Attraction came out. Max Hitchcock is the artist that was credited. We also heard a tune off of an Italian Indiana Jones knockoff called The Ark of the Sun God. That was a tune called Future. Starting things off, you heard a tune sung by Kon Takagi off of the soundtrack to The Legend of the Stardust Brothers. Really crazy, psychotronic film. Cult classic. If you haven't seen it, I highly recommend it. And the title of that tune was You Don't Like No London Boots. All right. We are rocking out in this next set of music with some hard rocking tunes. First up is a tune off of the soundtrack to a movie called Speed Zone. Originally, it was called Cannonball Run 3. Movie's maybe not quite as bad as its reputation would suggest, considering it stars John Candy, Eugene Levy, and a handful of folks from SCTV. Anyway, the title of this tune is Born to Race. Thanks again for tuning into our 80s summer blockbuster show here on Reverse Couple Skate on X-Ray FM, where radio is yours.

of everything.

No Turning Back from the movie Critters, recorded by Che Zuro, self-released many years later, didn't appear on the original soundtrack for that movie when it came out. And that's kind of a theme with a few of these tunes in the set, including the track before that, Lunar Madness by Suicide, and the next, from the 1987 movie Vicious Lips, crazy sci-fi horror rock musical that just makes absolutely no sense and is just incredibly fun to watch. That led out of a track called Caught in the Middle of Love by Becky LeBeau, which first appeared in the soundtrack for the film Transylvania Twist, which came out in 1989. And before that, we heard Getting Rid of Romance by a band called Silent Cry that appeared in the 1989 movie Fast Food, which also didn't get a soundtrack release. But 1 year later, it did pop up on this compilation CD put out by an Atlanta radio station called 96 Rock. 6 of the 9 songs in that CD appeared in the movie Fast Food. What the story is behind that, I'm not quite sure, except for the fact that the movie was filmed in Atlanta. So for the full playlist, you can always head on over to xray.fm/firstcoupleskate. You'll see everything we played on the entire show today. We got one more tune for you guys as we wind down our show. It's by a band called The Gleaming Spires. This is a tune co-written with Sparks called Kinda Like the Movies. It's from the 1984 movie Bad Manners. Another movie that really needs a soundtrack release, keeping with the theme. Next week, we've got our Treasures from the Bargain Bin show coming up. Lots of vinyl-only rarities and oddities here on Reverse Couple Skate on X-Ray FM.

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0: Good morning,
1: fellow citizens of Earth.
0: Here we are. We are, as of this 7 o'clock hour on this fine Friday, I think it's May 29th. It's May 29th. You are kicking off your weekend with Kickstand Comedy. I am your host, Anthony Opasensky, and you're listening to X-Ray FM. Welcome! Yeah, spooky season. It's not just for October. There's ghosts everywhere. Why is that the ghost sound? Is that just me? I don't know. But it's spooky. That's not spooky, though. I'm not spooked right now. I'm alone in a basement, and I'm not spooked. But I haven't seen Obsession yet, so maybe that's why I'm not truly scared. It's Friday. We're kicking it off here. Kicking off your weekend with Kickstand Comedy. It's going to be great. You got me again alone. I know it's sad for the first hour, and then I will be joined by some lovely, lovely folks from Cliffbanger, the musical improv. Very excited. They're amazingly talented, and kick off the show. They got a show tomorrow, I believe at 7 p.m. But let me confirm that, because I should have done my homework. That is something that I should do as a runner of this show. I should know what is happening at all times. That's not spooky. It's not spooky. Maybe some. Sorry if I did spook you. I guess I should. I'm not. Not gonna assume. 7 p.m. Saturday. Cliffbanger musical improv. It's incredible. It's so much fun to see. So we're gonna have those lovely people. I'm not. I haven't asked them yet. But you got to bring it up if someone's rocking musical improv. We're going to see if they can make it happen. The thing I'm worried about, I'm going to ask them to do some musical improv. We've got microphones. We've got an enthralled audience, a rapt attention. So we're going to see if we can make some musical wonders happen, because it's super fun to watch and to see happen. I'm nervous if they're going to pull me into it, because I'm not a musical boy. But, you know, if they do ask me to join, I'm scared, but we'll see what happens. I believe in myself. But yeah, so we're hanging out for the first hour. We're gonna do some chitting and some chatting, maybe some musical listening. Get prepped for those folks, and then when they have arrived, I'll bring them on, and we'll have a wonderful last half of the show. So it's gonna be great. It's gonna be a good one. If you do, if you have any thoughts on music, because this is gonna be, I think, I wrote down a lot of questions around music, because I have a lot of questions. The biggest one is really, how do you find new music? So that's my biggest question right now, which I'll ask them. We'll see. I don't know. They're musical folk. Is music a big part of their lives? We'll see. But if you have any thoughts or questions throughout these wonderful 2 hours and throughout this morning, you can text in at 971-220-KXRY. That is 971-220-5979. But it should be already saved in your phone. You should already know. It's great. It's perfect. We are all ready to go. But yeah. So, what's happening in the day? I don't know. What are you going to do? We're chilling. What's happening? What's been happening this week? Oh boy, beautiful weather. I was on another plane this weekend, or last weekend, which, boy, went to the Dallas-Fort Worth area. What an airport! Of all the airports I've been to, that was one of them. To be fair, I mean, airports are impressive, as bad as they can be and annoying as they can be. Again, they're logistical miracles, I think. I mean, the fact that everything runs relatively smoothly is, in fact, bonkers. There's so much going on. But our flight leaving was delayed, and then it was delayed, and then it was delayed, and then it was delayed again. I don't know if it was actually ever canceled, but We canceled it. It is interesting to be in that space when there's some, because you start to hear the like the murmurs start. There's like, and it becomes a dull roar, and like the smart people zip to the line to talk to the wonderful folks who's also shouts out to those people who work the gate for those airlines, because they are frontline soldiers in this, and people get immediately awful. I'm like, listen, no one's happy to be delayed, for sure. Everyone's got a different situation, but boy, like one, there was a very obvious line forming, and this other, there was one person at the gate, and the second person at the gate had just come on, very clearly just walked up and was getting stuff situated, getting ready to help people, mind you. This woman started her own line in front of that person and started just asking them a million questions. And the woman was like, hey, I'm not sure. Just let me get set up and then I can help you. And the woman turned away and did... I didn't know people really rolled their eyes like this, like comically exaggerated, but she just turned away and was like, ugh, and rolled her eyes, like full head and eye roll. And I was like, what? Where do you get off? What is happening? Bonkers. It's crazy. I mean, I don't know. Just give it a second. We're all in the same place. We're all trying to figure out. I know everybody's got different places to go and different schedules and stuff, but we're all trying to get by. I don't think there's any room for people to be acting like that. It's wild. Turns out there was a thunderstorm in the area. So, but yeah, it was just a kind of a mad dash. But yeah, there's a low murmur that starts and everybody gets a grumbling. And then it just goes from there. And you can see everybody getting to their phone. And then we had to interact with an agent through the app. That was kind of the easiest way, which now AI's got me doubting everything. I'm like, is this a real person? Is this? And then they were texting in short, or they were messaging in shorthand, and I was like, okay, maybe this is a real person. You know, they're like, hey, BRB, looking for flight. BRB. LMAO. So they, yeah, I was like, okay, this is probably, we're probably of the same ilk, of the same age range, which I don't know if that's, I don't know how that makes me feel, but here we are. So yeah, they ended up helping. But I went through the app. This is, there's so many wild things that I'm confused about in today's modern society. I went to text them because I was like, I will just do a chat situation. I'm not trying to really, I don't need to talk to somebody to get, you know, whatever. This will be the fastest way. And I go through their app into the chat, and then it calls somebody. And I hear this faint, like, hello? And I think it's a ghost. Spooky. That one time I was spooked. So it ends up being something that had like somehow called through the chat. And it wasn't like a normal phone call. I had no idea where this voice was coming from. It was immediately on speaker. Like there was no other option, which I'm in a public place. I'm in an airport, no less. What am I supposed to do? So I'm like shouting into this. It was, I ended up just going with the texting option. It was a lot easier than this strange speakerphone option. But we ended up figuring it out. Tough. They really don't take any responsibility for weather either, which I suppose is fair. They, to my knowledge, can't control the weather. So who knows? But yeah, there's this one guy who was getting real worked up and not treating. He was talking about how, wait, so I'm stuck here because your pilots suck? I'm like, what is that jump to? How do you get there? Also, pilots. Shouts out. And how do you even do it? The crazy thing is the windows on an airplane are so tiny. The front windows. I'm like, how do you even know where you're going? used to a car. If a car windshield is a little bit smaller than I'm used to, I'm not driving it. I'm livid. I can't. I'm like, I can't see another thing. So yeah, what I mean, impressive. Respect to everybody who makes airports happen, because oh, and then I'm sure everybody wants to hear about my logistical challenges at the airport and my amazement at the logistics of airport. Everybody wants to, and that's why I'm talking about it. Okay, that's why I'm here. It's 7:10 and the people are clamoring. They said maybe someone's on their way to the airport. That could be a thing. Oh my gosh. Well, good luck. I'm always the type of person that gets there. I'm like, we got to get there 2 hours early. You never know what security is going to be like. And then I convince my fiance. She's like, we're fine. We can leave this time. I'm like, what if we left 3 hours before that time that you said? And so I eventually convince her that we should get there 2 hours early. And then we inevitably just walk through security because for some reason there's never a line there. And then we get through security. And I can finally take a deep breath because we're past the most anxiety-inducing part. But then she is like, I told you. And then, see, but then you just hang out at the airport. You get a really expensive beer, and you get a really expensive salad, and you get a really expensive chicken strips, and then you just split that, and you just hang out for an hour and a half, and then you board, and you're fine. So, really, it's a pretty good strategy if you think about it. Right, so okay, everybody wants to know. What did you do with your bags? Did you change flights? Great questions, everyone. If you do have questions, 971-220-5979. You're kicking off your weekend with Kickstand Comedy, of course. It's Friday. In the 7 o'clock hour, you know what's happening on X-Ray. So we checked a bag before the delay, and then we ended up switching our flight path after the delay, trying to get a maybe check. Can we skirt around the storm? I don't know how storms work. I'm assuming you can do that. Didn't work. So we ended up getting a hotel with some friends. And we hung out and had a pizza party, basically, which, again, best case scenario. If you're going to have a flight delayed, have friends. Next time you're planning on having a delayed flight, here's my word of advice. Next time you're planning on having a delayed flight, have some friends that also have canceled or delayed flights, and then take an Uber to the same hotel and have a pizza party. I would really recommend it. It's good fun. I think it's something everybody should do. You know, if you can, it's a really good alternative. Because the other pathway is you take an Uber yourself, it's expensive, and then you're sitting alone and you're kind of sad. And then we watched the basketball. It was honestly a pretty peak evening, all things considered. But the bags, we rerouted our flight path, and we're like, oh man, we're going to have to, the bag's going to be in a different place, we're going to have to wait for it, or we're going to have to come back to the airport to get it, which any time that in that situation that it makes it to your end destination, that's incredible either way. But the bag followed us on our flight path, which is crazy. It took the same flights after all that. Again, logistically incredible. Nothing's perfect, but the fact that it can all happen is bonkers. So yeah, a little bit of a exciting flight. Oh, also, I left my Kindle in the seat pocket of the first flight. We had a layover in Denver before we got back. And by layover, I mean we had 10 minutes to sprint across the Denver airport, dodging portals to a different dimension and the laser red eyes of that weird horse that they have in that airport. The Illuminati were conspiring against us. Or what is it? New World Order? Whatever, whoever built a portal into the underworld or whatever in the Denver airport, conspiring against us as we sprinted across. I don't think we actually ran, because I really try to avoid running in an airport. It's never a good look, but sometimes you can't avoid it. But, you know? And you're never prepared to run. I'm not ever in, like, running attire. I don't ever really want to sweat. Because sometimes when you get on the airplane, it's like, well, before we take off, we're going to blast hot air into the cabin just to get everybody nice and marinated before we spend, you know, multiple hours in this tube together recycling the same air. It's great. I really want to weigh that bathroom air down as people go before we take off. You can't hold it. Anyway, I'm ranting about airport decorum now. Come on. So left it like a fool in the front seat pocket. The thing they tell you to check every time before you. I've never left anything in there. This time I decide to leave my Kindle there. And I realized it as I got on the next plane. So we sprinted through the Denver airport. And I realized it as I got to take it out to read. Surprising to some, I am literate. Yeah, I know that's... some people listen to me, whoa, wow. News to me. And I get it. I get it. I really do. Filled out one of those fun forms, the lost item form. Luckily, I had all of the information. I was like, it was this flight. It was this seat. And I think in they obviously give you space for a little product description. And I don't know if I went into detail. Because it's very nondescript. Like, it's a black Kindle with no case. There's no, like, defining feature about it. And so I was like, oh, well, if you open it, which obviously that's what someone who finds it is going to do, the book is, you know, it's... It's a black Kindle, no case. If you open the book, it's heated rivalry, you know, right at the point where they first make sweet, sweet love. You can read that chapter. I was typing all this out. I was like, you can read that chapter. It is a good, I think it's well written. You know, it's a kind of a high point in the story. You know, if you want to kind of a blurb to really, you know, get a feel for the narrator. No, obviously, I didn't. I did say what book I was reading. I don't know if that's too much information. Because I was like, I need something to help tell, like, what is this book? Or what is this Kindle to define it? So, I don't know. They ended up finding it. Because there was a lot of doubt around me. Because I sent that report, and the folks around me are like, it's not the folk. It's one. My fiance was like, you're not going to ever find that. They're never going to find it. She started looking up Kindles to buy, which are too expensive at this point. I'm like, it's supposed to be the cost of a book. No one ever said that. So, yeah, I mean, I was like, I have faith. Again, my faith in the logistics of the airport situation have never faltered. And so, yeah, continues to this day because not but 2 days later, they said, hey, we found your Kindle, and we're shipping it back. I did have to pay for shipping, which I told this to my fiancée. I said, oh, they found it. They're shipping it back. She's like, whoa, that's so nice of them. They did not do it out of the kindness of their heart. I did have to pay for shipping, and they didn't give me an option for shipping. This is where I flipped the script and complained about the logistics. It's FedEx 2-day, and I was like, I don't want to pay $30 for 2 days. You just ship it back. I'm happy to get it back. I don't need it back expeditiously. Give me an option, at least, for like a postal horse carrier or something, you know? Kind of those times where they pass letters town to town and just hope that it gets there. So, yeah. Got my Kindle's on the way back, apparently. But then I had to go... This is just me bragging about all the tiny screens that I have. I've been using the Kindle app to read my books. I'm a reading before bed. I get in my little nightshirt with my little cap, my little candle on my little holder, my little glasses all the way to my nose, and I read tall tales before I go to bed. So it helps me slumber. It's all good, though. Reading before bed is great until you get in a really good book, and then you end up reading for like, because it's always that, well, one more chapter. And Kindle will sometimes tell you. I don't know if we have any Kindle fanatics out there. It's been a while since I've read a paperback book or a hardcover, a physical book, which I don't know how I feel about that. I did it to avoid, because we were buying books all over the place. I was like, this isn't sustainable. So we got a lot. Shouts out to the Libby app as well. Folks aren't using the Libby app. I hope that it helps local libraries, but the Libby app is great. You need a library card, it connects to a local library, you get access to their stuff, and you can rent ebooks through it. It's very fun. If If you have a favorite book you're reading right now, you can text in. Because that's what we're kicking off our weekend with Kickstand Comedy here on X-Ray FM, talking about literature. 971-220-5979. Texting your books. And Paul, if you're listening, driving your daughter to school, I don't want any hockey biographies. I don't need any of those. I know you got a million, but I don't need to read those. I'm okay. I'll take. You just tell me about it when the topic comes up. There you go. I'm not a big nonfiction guy. I read mostly, unsurprising, sci-fi and fantasy. Because really, read what you love. I'm not. Every once in a while, I'll try like a self-help type book, and it just gets me depressed. Because part of me is like, who are you? You had a blog when blogs were cool, and now all of a sudden you're writing books about Atomic Habits. Yeah, that's a James Clear shout out. Not really shout out. He doesn't really have any credentials, from what I understand. Also, I know we wanted to continue with the Kindle conversation. The final straw was we land finally in Portland, and a little notification pops up. This was a United flight, so they had the little screens, in-flight entertainment, and a little notification pops up that says, "Hey, please don't leave anything in your seat pocket. Like, check it, make sure you got everything." It's like, hey, would have been nice a couple hours ago. Gonna use that. Also, didn't see it on anybody else's screen. I was like, "Are you targeting? Is this targeting me? Is this because I submitted the report not but 2 hours ago? I don't need this. I don't need this harassment." So, that was my exciting plane travel. Never a dull moment. Never a dull moment. So yeah, there it is. Also, I've been. This is a sharp turn, but here we are. I got a new pen recently, and this is, again, please, if you have thoughts and feelings on pens, and you have if you have a favorite pen, 971. This is very important. 971-220-5979. Text it in, because I'm always on the lookout for a good pen. Right now. And it's always interesting to talk to folks about their pen preferences. I write with a pen a decent amount. My handwriting is atrocious. Even I think it's bad. And I don't know. There are times where I'm like, I don't know what I read. Like, if I scribble a note, I'm like 50-50 shot if I'm going to be able to, one, even remember that I wrote this note, and two, read the note should I need it in any situation. Takes a little bit of time to decipher occasionally, so I don't know when. I've heard that I don't know if this is true or not, so I'm probably going to say it out loud. For that, women usually develop like finer motor skills a little earlier than men, which is why there's some statistically or possibly stereotypically better handwriting for maybe women than men. I don't know why. Mine is awful. I get a lot of like, "Oh, you got engineering, you got doctor handwriting," which, like, much to the chagrin of every chef at every restaurant that I've worked at, that you had to handwrite stuff, which I suppose was really only one. But many a time was I called back into the kitchen to decipher my writing, which, again, not always the most useful, because sometimes I had to really think about it. And it happens. So yeah, got a new pen. It's, what is it? Uniball Jetstream. I'm rocking the 0.7. I think I'm a 0.7. 0.5 is a little too... I think that's finer for me, right? Finer? Yeah. 0.5, I feel like I'm scratching... Wait, no. Yeah. I don't know which one is big or not. Obviously, 0.7 is bigger than 0.5, but here we are. You feel like I'm scratching the paper. It's like, you know, some of those noises. So, and I got a cool new color. So that's nice. It's very on palette, which I'm impressed. Shouts out to Uniball, making some on color, on palette, trendy pens, which is great. And I know this is gonna surprise you. I'm kind of a black ink guy, but for a while, for the last few years, I've been using a pen with purple ink. So that's been exciting. Last couple journals and notebooks have been filled with purple ink, but it's fun to peruse the. It's fun to. That's one of the aisles in a store. It's like one of the few times I'll go into like a Staples or an Office Depot to peruse their pen aisle, and I just walk down it, acting like I know what I'm doing. I go, yeah, the Sharpie. I just can't. I'm not a fan of that. It's too. To be fair, the Sharpie S gel is a little too much for me. Lines are a little too thick. Love a good smooth operator, but because somehow some pens make my handwriting noticeably worse, which is honestly impressive. So, if you have any pen recommendations, I'm not looking for a fountain pen. I'm just looking for a good, comfortable, classic pen. Something you can buy in a store. I don't want to go to a specialty store. Actually, I would go to a specialty store. So if you got any specialty stores, if there's any, if anyone out there has any stationery stores in the area that you enjoy, I would love to hear about them. Love to support a little local stationery store. I'm a sucker for a good notebook. You know, blank. I'm a graph guy. I like the graph, the orderliness of the graph paper, which is kind of hard to find. Because to me it helps. You can one line and then you can go in. You can indent one space. It's kind of the engineer in me, I suppose. I went through school using engineering and graph paper. So, yeah. There you go. What else? I got so many notes. Let's get the ball rolling. This week. Very exciting week, obviously, for the airplane debacle, the airport debacle of May of 2026. People are gonna be talking about it for ages, but another fun thing that happened was fun thing, I suppose. Had a little bit of a breakthrough in the old counseling domain, which is nice. Which is nice. I was challenged on some stuff. Really forced myself to look inward, which hadn't really ever. I don't know if it had happened before, but this was one of those moments where you kind of go, "Oh, dang, nice, impressive, my guy. You know what you're doing." You know, do one of the things you go, ah. At the time I was like, is this really worth all this money I'm spending on it? The answer is yes. Most of the time it is yes. But, you know, it's good to be validated. But, yeah, I was like, no. So this is what this stuff is for. But then shortly afterwards, he kind of dropped the mic because we kind of had this. He was poking me, challenged me a little bit. I was like, whoa, dang. And then he's like, okay, we got to wrap up soon. I was like, oh my gosh, you're just going to leave me with that for the rest of the week? I got to just hang out with this? Because I don't really, you know, the thing about that is I don't really know what to do with that information. What am I supposed to, I'm like, okay, I've just had this revelation. You're supposed to help me work through it. I got to wait another week? So that's how they get you, with that continuous self-improvement. Next time. On Anthony's Counseling. I don't know what type of narrator that was, but I guess maybe that's the first thing that came out of my mouth, so maybe that's what in the sitcom of my life, maybe that's my narrator. That's probably annoying to watch. So yeah, I just want the people out there to know, the people that are worrying about me shouting in the void for 2 hours every Friday. I'm doing okay. Got my own narrator. We're working through it. So it's important. It's important. Well, it's been, yes, ma'am, a little bit over 1.5 hour. So we are going to go ahead and take a short musical break, and then we'll be back chatting. And then at around 8 o'clock, I'm going to be joined by the wonderful folks from Cliffbanger, a musical improv show that is happening tomorrow, Saturday, May 30th at Kickstand at 7 p.m. So it'll be super fun talking with them. Very excited. And we'll take a little musical break, and then we'll chat for a little bit more, and then we'll bring them on, and we'll have a grand old time. It will truly be wonderful. So stay tuned, stay listening, and stay cool. Stay cool. I'll be back in but a moment.

silver trail. They're in the hate, filled with love. It's not a spoof, they've found the groove. The simple answer is they're dancers.

That song that you just heard was called Disco Snails by Wolfman and Zachary Barker, which is an incredible premise for a song. Excuse me, I had to sneeze, couldn't do it in the microphone. 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The radio is yours. I'm your host, Anthony Opasensky, and we're hanging out for the first hour, just chilling, and then shortly we will be joined by some wonderful folks from Cliffbanger Musical Improv. We're going to chat music, we're going to chat improv, we're going to chat musical improv. Very excited to talk with them. They will be arriving shortly, so I'm very excited about that. But about this song, if you're wondering, in the official music video for Disco Snails, directed by Jack Stratton, shouts out, the playful concept of dancing snails is brought to life with vibrant visuals that complement the song's funky groove. The video adds an extra layer of fun to the already whimsical track, which you love to see. Love it that there's a song out there called Disco Snails about disco. I don't know if there's like some different, you know, layer that I'm not really getting, but I just want to believe that the song's about dancing snails. I'm sure there's more to it, but here we are. I don't need to add any extra layers to my Disco Snails. So maybe I'm the weird guy. It's probably true. I'm sitting here just shouting into nothing. So if you have any thoughts on Disco Snails or other mollusks, gastropods, or cephalopods, or bivalves for that matter, that could maybe tear up a dance floor, text in 971-220-5979. Give me your opinions on your favorite. What's your favorite mollusk? Any? I'm not discriminating. You know, yeah, bivalves, cephalopods, gastropods, all of them are valid here. On Kicking Off Your Weekend with Kickstand Comedy. Speaking of Disco Snails, I do love, you know, the fact that humans can make a song about Disco Snails is wonderful. And I was thinking, during the break, I don't know how this popped in my head, but it's very nice that a lot of like conventions are popping up, conventions and festivals. I was reading this weekend, also another little local plug for the Portland area. There's a Bloody Mary festival, and I mean, I had a friend who loved. I guess I would still count. You know, it's been a while since we've chatted, but I'd still count him as a friend. You know, and he loved Bloody Marys. He's the type of guy that would go out on a night on the town and drink like three or four Bloody Marys, which is incredible because those are basically three or four snacks and meals. So impressive there. But you know, I love that there can be festivals for anything, festivals and conventions for anything. I mean, it's. You love to see those little communities find each other and thrive. You know, I'm assuming all of these festivals that everyone's having are good festivals. You know, I'm sure there are some conventions that are not great, but I do really want, because I'll every once in a while see like a billboard for like a reptile convention or something. I really do want to go to one of those at some point, or even a tattoo convention would be really interesting, because I don't know what goes on in there. Like, are they actively giving? Are there chances for tattoos? Are people giving tattoos? Is it a display of art? I'm sure, of course, there's a bunch of vendors there that are trying to sell needles or tattoo guns or inks, I suppose, everything that goes in. Or safety equipment as well. I'm sure there's, like, new designs in the table space for tattoos. But I'm just curious what goes on. So maybe I'll have to buy some tickets to these. A reptile one, because I want to go to the reptile one because I want to see some lizards.
I want to see some cool lizards and snakes. The it can't. I don't think reptiles smell fantastic, so hopefully the HVAC system in the convention center is able to handle the reptile smell. But I've been to the dog show. Also, go to the dog show. There's a dog show at the convention center, or the expo center, sorry. Those are two different places. Reptile show probably not happening in the convention center. Seems more of an expo center type of situation. I don't know what the difference is in those two. Convention seems a little more business oriented, less reptile focused. So maybe it's an expo center situation. But the dog show happens in January at the expo center. It's a good time. Unless you're allergic to dogs, then it's obviously not that good of a time, but you get to meet all the dogs. And the people that have it, and they're strutting their stuff. Their suits are pressed and steamed. They're looking good. Do you steam a suit? Here we are. It's very fun. Because you get to see all the through the, probably you can go into the back room where everyone's like getting prepped and the dogs are hanging out and they're napping. And you get to go pet them and you see a little, scratch your little ears because they all want to be pet. You also meet a lot of dogs because people will take, there'll be like meet and greet times for certain breeds. So if you want to vibe, see how you vibe with a breed, you can go there, check it out. See what the best of the best looks like. And see if you want it, because that was part of our research before we got our dog. We kind of already knew what breed we wanted, but you go there and you get to interact with a bunch of them and you get to hang out. And of course, when you go there, these are the most well-trained versions of that breed. And then whenever you get your dog, you go, wait a second, why are you not perfect like the dog that put in hours and hours of training? Oh boy. Okay, I've gotten word. Hello, I've gotten word that the mic is not working, which is a tragedy. So I gotta figure that out. That's only slightly nerve-wracking. I'm gonna keep talking to see if I can figure out if I truly am not. Because I don't know how to fix that, which is a little bit scary. Oh, that is oh, we're working. There's just still that buzz. There's still a little bit of a buzz. Or maybe we're not broadcasting correctly. This is where I start to shut down and cry because I have six buttons that I know how to push. Going in and out. Oh no. All right, well, we can try and figure that out. Maybe I'm too close to it, or I'm not close enough to the mic. We'll see. I will try to fix this. Thank you, intrepid listener, for letting me know. I will try and fix that situation with my wealth of knowledge that I have about fixing stuff. But good news, me trying to fix the mic situation, I have word that we have some guests that are currently at the door, so I will hopefully remedy the situation and I will go retrieve our guests and come back and chat some wonderful, wonderful musical improv. I'm very excited, so please bear with me while I figure out these technical difficulties and keep listening. Keep kicking off your weekend with Kickstand Comedy here on X-Ray FM, and I'll be back with some wonderful guests and some wonderful chat about musical improv. So stay tuned.

0: right. We are back doing some technical things. I think we're right there. We were told that there were some mic issues, but only on the radio side. If you're listening and you can't hear me right now, these instructions may not work, but apparently the app is streaming flawlessly. Verbatim, I was told that. We are kicking off our weekend, of course. I said I would be back with lovely guests. I am not lying. I have two lovely guests in the studio. I'm joined by Lena and Rachel of Cliffbanger.
1: Ow.
2: Hello. Sorry,
1: Hi, thanks for having us.
0: Of course. Thank you for being here. We'll get right into it. The permitting process in the Portland area. It's always good to start something with an inside joke that was immediately said off mic. Off mic.
1: Yeah, that's
0: and that's
1: fun.
0: And that's what they tell you in comedy school, which we've all been through, obviously. Welcome to the show. How goes it? Thank you for being here this early.
1: Yeah. This is really great proof for me that I can wake up before 8 a.m. and I want people to know that.
0: And they do.
1: People in the Rachel fan club, they should know.
0: Mm-hmm. Yep.
2: There was nobody out. There was no traffic.
1: No traffic.
2: Everybody in Portland starts late, I think.
1: Yeah.
0: That's pretty much every time I go out, reasonably early. And reasonably is almost any time before 9. I'm like, why are people out?
1: Yeah.
0: Where do you go to bed? I'm like, oh, no, the sun is fully up. It's 9.
1: I sleep in.
0: Yeah.
1: And so does my dog. Yeah. It's great.
0: Yeah. You mentioned your dog was a little jarred.
1: Yeah, she was why are you waking me for such an early walk?
0: Yeah, what are you
1: And
0: doing?
1: I was like, we got radio to do, sister.
0: And the radio calls. Waits for no one. Yeah, so you're here to promote a show.
1: Yeah.
0: Cliffbanger.
1: Cliffbanger Musical Improv.
0: Yes. Detail us. Regale us with the... Cliffbanger, first of all. Interesting name.
1: Right.
0: Names in comedy, and especially improv comedy...
3: Totally.
0: Are always weird, and they always have a little tail behind them. And sometimes it's just we were hanging out at a bar one time, and someone said two words that don't go together, and they said them together, and so here we are. So
1: yeah.
0: I'm curious about the cliffhanger.
1: It's so funny. For some reason, I knew you were going to ask this,
0: right.
1: And I wish it was a better story, but I was, I've been teaching improv, musical improv classes at Kickstand, and they were like, Rachel, put up a show.
0: Mm-hmm.
1: And I was like, okay, let's show them what we've been working on. And I was writing an email about it to the people I wanted to perform with.
0: Right.
1: And in the email, I said, this email is going to end on a cliffhanger. I tried to say cliffhanger. I spelled it wrong. I spelled it cliffbanger. And cliffhanger was born. I was
0: that's
1: like, wait,
0: classic.
1: I love that word. That's great.
0: Classic. Wow. I mean, that's what you want. It's exactly. You're like, whoops. And here's the name.
1: You know, in improv, mistakes are gifts.
0: Mistakes are gifts.
1: So.
0: Exactly.
1: So, yeah, no great story. But I honestly think it's weirdly inspired the team a lot because we've kind of, it sounds really banger. I mean, it makes sense. It's our songs are bangers.
0: Yeah.
1: It kind of has this rock and roll feel. And I feel like we've embraced that.
2: Yeah, absolutely. And there's a lot of, anticipation and suspense because we don't know what the show is going to be until we get there, and neither does the audience. So you've got that kind of tension happening.
0: Wait. You're not rehearsing and writing all these songs.
1: We're rehearsing, but we're not writing.
0: Oh my gosh,
1: that's improv, baby.
0: How do you do it? So I mean, I am not a musically inclined person. I don't mean to brag. I played the saxophone through sophomore year of high school. It's not a big deal.
1: First chair.
0: It's not a big deal. That's not
2: what I'm... Careless Whisper.
0: That's not what we're here to talk
1: about.
0: Your
1: t-shirt says, I play the sax.
0: I just didn't... I had it made, and then I was like, do I even want to wear it? And now I made 7, one for every day of the week.
2: That's called a capsule wardrobe.
0: Yeah, exactly.
1: Wow.
0: It's timeless. It's timeless. What drew you to musical improv? And then, Lena, are you involved? I mean, Rachel was the creator of the show, but how did you get involved in all of this?
2: Yeah, I was in Rachel's class, and we started talking. I had some other improv experience, but I'd actually never done musical improv, so this was kind of a new world for me, and I've been really, really enjoying it. It's so much fun. I think it just has... an extra layer of energy and creativity that boosts it to the next level.
0: Yeah.
1: Wait, you hadn't done musical improv before our class?
2: No.
1: I didn't realize that. I thought she was a natural and she was just so good. And so funny and so bold. I feel like musical improv takes everything that you learn in regular improv right. and then just kind of like amps it up to the next yeah. level. Like you have to have like even more confidence right. and make even yeah. more choices. Yeah. And so I saw that in Lena.
2: Aww.
1: But anyway, honestly, the group is all just like really fun yeah. cast. And yeah. we like our rehearsals. We rehearse even when we don't have shows coming up. It's just so much fun. Right. And yeah, I love it.
0: Awesome. And so what... in the structure of things, are they, because you also have musical accompaniment.
1: Yeah,
0: so
1: we have Chris yeah. Hubbard on keys.
0: Love
2: He's
0: it.
2: Amazing.
0: Just tickling the ivories.
1: Yep, tickles them. Tickles them good.
0: So does it go with, like, you know, you start some scene, do you try to go to a general kind of similar plot, or is it similar to other kind of longer form where you have in and outs,
1: mm-hmm.
0: you try to keep a theme to keep the music kind yeah. of structured and aligned with that, or what's the
1: that's a good question. So I
0: think
1: that a lot of musical improv in Portland specifically mm-hmm. and in the country a lot of times people do like more narrative musical right. improv. So it's like hey, we're gonna improvise a musical that you've never seen
0: right.
1: before. It's
0: yeah.
1: a Broadway show.
0: There's
1: improvise
0: plot,
1: before your very eyes
0: structure
1: but
0: that,
1: what
0: yeah.
1: we're doing is like a little bit different.
0: A little
1: have you guys
0: bit zany.
1: Eaten here before?
0: Yeah.
1: Do things a little bit differently here. We're doing more long-form improv meets musical improv. So we're doing more like a montage or a Herald kind
0: okay.
1: of structure, which means nothing for people listening that don't know improv. But basically, it's just a little bit more, I'd say, like loose mm. and like the narrative or the story kind of appears because
0: right.
1: it naturally does, but it's not like forced.
0: Mm-hmm.
1: It's a lot more just fun scenes into songs.
0: Right.
1: What's funny about this scene? Can we make it even funnier
0: right.
1: in a song?
0: Right.
1: Stuff like that.
0: Yeah. So what's a trigger for like, oh, now's the time to get into a song? Like, when do you know?
1: Yeah.
0: You're like, you get the itch. You're like, oh, we gotta be. And is there? My immediate thing would be jazz hands. I want.
1: Yeah.
0: I'm like, I'm just dancing.
1: Yeah.
0: And then oh my lord. Yeah. And I know that's not.
2: You would be shocked how much bad dancing is involved.
1: The signal is jazz hands. Yeah, that's it.
0: Okay, we cracked the code.
1: We cracked it. No,
0: yeah.
1: I mean, I don't know. Do you want to?
2: I mean, so it's two things. For one, you're right. There is kind of like a
0: jazz
2: intuition.
0: Yeah.
2: I was going to say tickle, not the jazz hands, but an intuition of like, this is, we've clarified what's happening
0: right.
2: in this story, and something really important just happened, and we need to emphasize it with a song.
0: Right.
2: And then also Montchris, our musician, he has that same sense. And sometimes he'll start playing
0: right.
2: music and you're like, well,
0: whoa,
2: here
0: it
2: we
0: is.
2: Go.
0: Here
2: yeah.
0: it is.
2: Time
0: yeah,
2: to get
0: yeah.
2: ready because
0: yeah.
2: it's happening now.
0: Yeah.
2: So we really work together like that and bounce off each other's, you know, cues.
0: Very
1: and
0: cool.
1: then we also like to start songs without anything. Like we'll
0: yeah.
1: just come out and we'll be like, here's something funny. And we'll just go right
0: nice.
1: Into a song
0: yeah.
1: and kind of discover what's funny about it just right in the moment
0: yeah.
1: without a scene. And that's really fun, too. Also, we're really lucky because Montchris has, what's it called? Perfect Pitch.
0: Whoa.
1: Is that what it's called? Perfect Pitch?
0: Pitch Perfect. It's a trilogy of movies.
1: Yes,
2: oh,
1: that's
2: yeah.
1: it. Yes.
0: They own all
1: three.
0: He wrote
1: Pitch Perfect.
0: Whoa, okay.
1: No,
0: wow.
1: Wait, that's not what it's called. Whatever
0: yeah.
1: it is,
0: yeah, like perfect.
1: He can,
0: yeah, yeah, yeah.
1: we can
0: like
1: sing a note
0: yeah.
1: and
0: mm-hmm.
1: he can just come in
0: just
1: and
0: knows.
1: Play it.
0: Yeah.
1: He can
2: yes.
1: hear it and play
0: Amazing.
1: It, which is...
0: It's
1: not
0: like perfect pitch.
1: Like,
0: I don't know. Yeah.
1: Common
0: right.
1: and sort of a gift all in of itself. Yeah.
0: Wow. Yeah. So, I mean, how is that? Because there's some play between, you almost have an extra meta character outside of the scene in the world that you've built.
1: Yeah.
0: That's
1: got to
0: be really
1: to
0: fun.
1: Play
0: to, yeah.
1: too.
0: Yeah.
1: Like, I remember we did a show at Kickstand, whatever our last show was. And there was, you know, we were a scene about like a baby, and it was like, can you hold the baby? And the baby just got passed around.
0: Yeah.
1: Obviously, this is an imaginary baby. but like Chris
0: yeah.
1: was holding the imaginary baby with
0: right.
1: one arm and playing music
0: Love
1: with
0: it.
1: The other
0: Love
1: hand.
0: It. Yeah.
1: But like he loves to play
0: yeah.
1: like verbally
0: right.
1: with us in addition to
0: yeah.
1: all the improv that he's doing already
0: right.
1: musically.
0: Very.
1: Yeah.
0: That's, yeah. I mean. Improv is awesome, and musical improv is even more impressive.
1: It's so fun.
0: And so, in my mind, again, this is my having no experience with musical improv. My immediate worry to making up a song would be that it would devolve into like early 90s rap. Like,
1: what's wrong with that?
0: Yeah, no, it's not bad, but like that's where my I'm
1: it's
0: like
1: my love language.
0: And here we're going, do the thing, and like that's the rhythm that sticks in my brain. I'm like, oh boy. So I mean, making it varied and obviously like the which part of it is the musical, vibe that is there, which I'm sure is very helpful. How is that? I mean, is just in the flow of things, or what's the strategy?
1: Yeah,
0: there?
1: So there's like there's a bunch of different things. So one of the things that we rehearse is different types of song structure, because like all of the musical improv we're doing for the, I mean, we're totally improvising, but also we're inspired by like actual songwriting in the written world. So you know, our songs have choruses or they have like taglines or whatever, so they have a bridge, like things that exist in like written music. But then also he like Chris will listen to the style of the scene and then play music that might fit that vibe. So we aim to like have lots of different styles of music throughout, so it's not all 90s hip hop, although I would be
0: everybody would be okay with that, but for the few people in the audience that are like, I want more jazz hands, you gotta
2: shake things up.
0: Yeah.
2: There's a lot of variety, and it is responding to kind of the attitude of the scene, the context, and we mix it up a lot.
0: Very cool. So is music, like, outside of obviously this awesome incredible show, which is Cliffbanger, which is happening 7 p.m. Saturday, May 30th at Kickstand Comedy, get your tickets now, flying off the shelves,
1: do it. Get your tickets,
2: bring a friend,
0: it'll be amazing. You're gonna get some earworm. Is that what a song that gets stuck in your head?
1: Oh, 100%. Yes. Yeah. Whatever the last song is of the night, you go home singing, and you're like, why am I singing about bagels?
0: But it's the bagel song. Well, yeah, I played a song before y'all came about disco snails, so listen.
2: Sounds anything like is possible.
0: Anything is possible. If you take anything away from this hour of radio, it's anything is possible. Music outside of that, like, is it important in, obviously you're a part of this, so you have some connection to it. Like, is it important, you know, are you like, I gotta have music on all the time? You know, are you flipping through vinyls? You know, what's the vibe?
2: Well, it's kind of ironic because I don't listen to a ton of music, but I do sing to myself a lot.
0: You have to.
2: That sounds very annoying, but I assure you it is. It's just, it helps me focus. It helps me think in a different way. And so I think maybe inventing songs to follow my train of thought comes naturally to me.
0: You've been secretly training.
1: I'm a very musical person. I was voted actually most musical in my high school class.
2: Well, they were right.
1: Superlatives, 3,000 years ago. It's a musical household for sure. Right. And my husband is in Cliffbanger as well, and he plays multiple instruments and is in a band, the Scaredies. Let's go. We improvise a lot of songs like on a daily basis.
0: Right.
1: It's funny you mentioned records, because I feel like I moved to Portland from New York and was like, I guess I need to have a record player.
0: Yeah, I gotta have a vinyl collection.
1: And that's exactly what happened.
0: To get my driver's license.
1: Yeah, exactly.
0: You
1: have to show them your vinyl.
0: Yeah. You're like, I do. Here's a picture. Like, we can't just have a picture. We need
1: to bring in the collection.
0: It's like your birth certificate.
2: And then they will also judge you for which records you have.
0: Yeah. It's a lose-lose, for
1: sure. But honestly, I really like it, because now I feel like now that we do have vinyl, I'm trying to be like off of my phone and off of Spotify and everything. I'm like a little bit more in the moment.
0: Right.
1: Although, man, those records are short. You gotta flip them so fast.
0: Oh my god. Yeah. And every time I will throw a party, I'm like, oh, we'll put a record on, and then 3 minutes in, I'm like, there's no music playing.
1: Yeah. Every fight, you have to like be an actual DJ.
0: Yeah. You have to hire. I'm like, I gotta hire someone whose job it is to just put another record on. Yeah. But it is cool, because you listen to the full album, I feel like.
1: You
0: more do. Obviously, records. You're like, oh, I'm listening to this whole thing.
1: That's so true. And there's something really fun about that. Like, versus if I do put on Spotify or whatever, it's like hopping around from thing to thing. And then also, like, I found old recordings of myself from when I was like 8, 9 years old and realized I was improvising music as a child.
0: Nice.
1: So I think I've just always been doing this.
2: It's in your blood.
0: Which is always interesting. Some of these, you know, folks and people that do something like this that have created this awesome thing that's happening, you're like, you look back. Yeah, you go, oh, I've been singing to myself or whatever. I do this silly thing. You're like, oh, well, it's actually got me ready to, yeah. to prime to do this with a little, which is very
1: all that singing cool. in the shower got yeah. me ready for May 30th, yes. 7 p.m. at Kickstand Comedy.
0: Boom.
2: That's tomorrow night.
0: Yes. So what are, when you're singing to yourself throughout the day, what are some key things that trigger, like, let me bust out a song about
2: yep.
0: putting away
2: well,
0: socks.
2: Let me tell you, I yep. have a dog and a cat,
0: yep.
2: and oh. I have to constantly remind them that they yep. are just a little dog
0: yep.
2: and just a little cat,
1: Ooh.
2: And they're so cute and precious.
1: How does yeah. the song go?
0: Yeah.
2: You're just a little dog, you're just a little dog, just a little dog, just a little dog.
1: Aww.
2: It's really clarifies yeah. his yeah. role in the household.
0: Sure. And it's important that I think songs should have a message.
1: Put him in his place.
0: Yeah.
2: Yeah. Yeah. Don't worry about it yeah. so much. You
1: yeah.
2: know, you are only a small dog.
0: Right.
2: And then also sometimes I lose track of what I'm doing. I'm doing mm-hmm. too many things at once, and I like sing to myself like, okay, I'm doing this, I'm doing that, and then I'm going to do that. It's like a little rhyme to keep me on track.
0: There you go. A little rhyme to keep
1: so
0: you on track.
1: Funny.
0: That's
1: what about you? Do you sing songs at home? I know you're not in the show
2: you
1: tomorrow.
2: You spend a lot of time
1: like
2: with music. So.
0: Here's the thing. Every time I play music on the show from a playlist, it's something that has been curated beforehand by our lovely previous host / current co-host, but she's away. Thea, so she made the playlist, and
1: yeah.
0: I just glom onto that.
1: Thank you,
0: and
1: Thea.
0: Yes, thank you.
2: R.I.P. Thea.
0: Right, she's alive.
2: Okay. Welcome
0: yeah,
2: back, Thea.
0: Yeah. Yeah. I mean, I definitely do kind of, you sing goofy songs, and it's really about anything. Yeah, I'm like doing the dishes, putting stuff away in the refrigerator. Where does stuff go?
1: Yeah.
0: I mean, it's anything. Anything can be a song, and that's what we're learning.
1: And that's what we're learning.
0: And that's beautiful.
1: That's life.
0: That's beautiful.
1: I mean, in our show, I'm always hoping that the song is... I feel like the more you commit to it, anything can be funny,
0: yeah.
1: you know? So it's like, yeah,
0: for
1: it
0: sure.
1: could just be about, like, putting stuff away in the fridge. But if you, like, get the entire audience
0: yes.
1: to clap with
0: yeah.
1: you or, like, stand up... There's been multiple yeah. shows where we're like, everybody stand up,
0: yeah.
1: clap! And it's
0: yeah.
1: like... All right, now we're all
0: show.
1: Singing
0: yeah.
1: about cottage cheese.
0: Yeah. Because then, yeah, you hit that chorus once and you go... We're coming back
1: yeah.
0: around, and then you get it, love it. Obviously, there's a lovely cast. Who else is in this lovely cast
1: yeah.
0: and show?
1: So we got Lena Roper, Sam DeRost, Bradford Jordan, Emily Larkin, myself, Rachel Rosenthal, Lauren Van Curen, Montcris Hubbard on keys. Did I get everybody? Did I forget anyone? There's seven of us.
0: So. Impressive.
1: If I forgot anyone. You're my favorite.
0: You wanted to keep that name for yourself and really.
1: I want to hold it
0: yeah,
1: tight.
0: Yeah.
1: Yeah.
0: Amazing cast. I've seen many of those people perform and they're lovely.
1: Yeah.
0: And so it was all formed kind of from folks that took that class, which is still happening.
1: It's been a mix. Yeah, we still do
0: teach a class.
1: Musical improv classes
0: so
1: at Kickstand Comedy.
0: Mm-hmm.
1: Currently, we have a 101 and a 201, two
0: Whoa.
1: Levels, and hoping to make more. And hopefully a musical improv jam is about to start
0: Ooh.
1: At Kickstand. Also run by
0: you heard
1: some
0: it here
1: students.
0: First.
1: Yeah,
0: breaking,
1: you have heard it here before.
0: Breaking news. Very exciting.
1: So for anyone who just wants to like try it out.
2: If
1: you know?
2: You've been singing to your dog, musical improv could be for you.
0: Sing to your imaginary improv dog.
1: Yeah, I forget what I'm saying. 7:30 a.m. What are we talking about?
0: Musical improv. Here we are.
1: Got it.
0: We did have someone text in, which is lovely. If you do want to text in, if you have any thoughts on music. Oh, one of the big questions I had, how do you find new music?
1: Oh.
0: That's always, Ooh. Like, I think with all this stuff, like,
1: yeah.
0: moving to all these algorithms, like, leaning heavy into it, I just get the same stuff on repeat. I'm like, hey, like, let's turn it back to
1: yeah.
0: what you were listening to last year. I was like, I don't want that. Sometimes I do, but... I think it used to be better at like discovering new songs. I'm like, get me something on the. And now I just can't. I'm like so bad at finding new.
1: I know.
0: New
1: I
0: stuff.
1: Feel like I used to discover so many new bands when I used to listen to Pandora way back
0: oh,
1: in the day.
0: Yeah. Yeah.
1: Shout
2: oh,
1: out
2: Pandora.
1: To Pandora. I feel like I used to discover a lot of new bands. And same with Spotify, too, even just like, you know, based on your interests.
0: Yeah, or the Discover
1: and
0: Weekly used to be
1: so good.
0: Much better.
1: And I used to find bands on YouTube. As well.
0: Yeah.
1: But now I feel like it's me texting a group of friends
0: yeah.
1: and going, guys, I need new music.
0: Yeah.
1: What should I be listening
0: yeah.
1: to? Because I
2: was,
1: feel, yeah.
2: Yeah, I was about to say, I'm blessed that I have friends with very diverse music interests. Yeah. So I basically just have a playlist that's just any song or band that someone recommended me. And when I get bored with my kind of circular same recommendations, I go explore there.
0: Love it.
1: Yeah.
0: Yeah.
1: We went to a record store recently where they were playing an album, and I was like, what is this? This is great. And
0: like, this is Taylor Swift. It's just like, it's Taylor Swift. I mean, have you not? Have you
1: this is
0: interesting.
1: This is brand new.
0: Yeah, this is this is new age, new wave.
1: It was, I would say it was like, it was a man's voice, and it sounded very like folk country, but like old, old folk, old country. And the person working was like, I can't remember the guy's name, but told me and was like, found this album. I can't find it anywhere else. I feel like this is the only one that exists. Whoa. And because I was like, I would buy this.
0: Right.
1: And they were like, I'm actually taking it home tonight and I'm going to upload it because it's so. Anyway, I was just like, is this happening in the moment? Like we're discovering.
2: Wow.
1: And I looked this guy up later on. Yeah. And the only thing I could find was the person that worked at the record store's YouTube channel where they had uploaded this dude's album.
0: Wow.
2: Oh my gosh.
1: Anyway.
2: Text in if you know this guy's name.
1: Text
0: yeah.
1: it, text
0: you,
1: it in
0: you
1: if
0: don't
1: I've
0: know
1: described
0: the name?
1: It. No, I have to find it in my phone.
0: Yeah, that's fair. That's fair. That's fair. Yeah, that's right. Whenever I go, I do enjoy a record store. And this happens to be in bookstores, too. I'll go there and be like, cool, I'm going to look around, like peruse. I immediately have to pee. Like as soon as I start like settling and really look,
1: smell.
0: I'm like, oh no! And then that's
2: you're
0: all
2: relaxed.
0: I can. That's
2: you're finally
0: yeah.
2: Relaxed.
1: Wait,
0: that's all I can
1: make
0: think
1: you
0: about.
1: Want to pee?
0: Yeah, because I don't know what it is about like attempting to take the time to just
1: exist.
0: Explore.
1: Yeah.
0: That my body's like, we gotta get out of here.
1: Oh
0: we
1: gosh.
0: Can't be doing that.
1: That's hilarious.
0: Yeah, yeah it's
1: that's
0: a tragedy.
1: Really funny.
0: But we had another. So if anyone out there in the void has ways to get new music or music recommendations, I'm sure I've asked this. You can text in at 971-220-5979. You, of course, are listening to Kicking Off Your Weekend with Kickstand Comedy. We're chatting Cliffbanger, which is tomorrow, May 30th, 7 p.m. at Kickstand Comedy. A regular listener shouts out Dave from Nehalem, who's also in a band.
1: Ooh.
0: The band Typhoon.
1: Cool.
2: That's a fun name.
0: It's a good name. Band names... very similar. Improv group names and band names are very similar in that. Which, do you ever go around, I play this game with like certain friends, but yeah, whenever a weird string of words comes together, you claim the band name.
1: 100%.
2: Yes.
0: Yeah, which is great. One, Porch Couch was one. That was like an original
1: great.
0: From...
1: love those guys.
2: That's like folk country,
0: right,
2: you know?
0: Right. They're like... They're doing set. They've never recorded in a studio. They've only ever recorded.
1: Yeah, they're great. Summer sounds. For
0: yeah.
1: Sure.
0: Oh yeah, yeah, yeah, yeah. Outside in the South is giving.
2: There's just cricket outro.
0: Yes.
2: On every album.
0: Cricket outro. Incredible. Love it. I had some questions. I wrote down. I prepped.
1: Oh,
0: listen, you think,
1: look at this research.
0: Yeah. How do you find new music? That was one of my questions. I did. I asked all of these. Okay. Songs that make you feel a certain way.
1: Mm.
0: Like, is there a song, like you're getting pumped up to do a task?
2: Oh, okay.
0: Either that, or maybe you're exercising at the gym or whatever. You're playing a sport or something. What gets you like pumped up, ready to go? Or
2: I one time like
0: yeah.
2: almost died because I was jogging and a Salt and Pepper song came on, and I got like really amped up, and then I was going up a hill, and all of a sudden halfway up, I was like, oh. I can't breathe. I need to slow down.
0: Yeah.
1: Too much salt and pepper. Yeah, I mean, for me, any 90s hip hop is going to do it for sure.
0: Yeah.
1: But we definitely have a bit that started in COVID. My husband and I started a bit in COVID that I feel like has now spread to our improv team.
0: Beautiful.
1: Which is like anytime we're doing something silly and we got to get pumped up, we just start going. Dun dun dun dun dun dun dun dun dun dun dun dun dun. Y'all ready for this?
0: I mean,
1: it's just jock jams.
0: Yeah.
1: Yeah.
0: I mean it gets you there, and that's what you need. That's a
1: but it,
0: yeah.
1: I mean that's like for pump ups. But
0: then
1: like this morning, I was like, I'm up early.
0: Right.
1: Normally I'll put on a book or something. I'm like, it's too early for a book.
0: Yeah.
1: I need Billy Joel.
0: Okay.
1: I'm also like from the New York area.
0: Yeah, yeah.
1: I Billy takes me home.
0: Right. What was the you're getting. getting ready to take on the morning, what was the Billy Joel?
1: This morning I put on, it's like the album that is very like 50s doo-wop. It's like Longest Time, Tell Her About It. Mm-hmm. I can't remember which album it is. It's like when he was with Christy Brinkley.
0: Sure.
1: You guys know.
0: Totally. Yeah.
1: You guys get it.
0: That place,
2: yeah,
0: that
2: we
0: place
2: don't even
0: is,
2: need to say the name because
0: yeah,
2: I don't know.
0: I know exactly where I was when I first heard that album. Absolutely. So, totally,
1: I mean,
0: totally.
1: Billy's a big part of my life. I wrote a one-woman show way back. It was like 10 years ago. And it was about growing up, my bat mitzvah, and Billy Joel. Like, the whole thing is
0: you
1: like.
0: You got it all.
1: It's very Billy Joel coded.
0: Love it. Incredible. I'm sure everybody gets pumped up by Billy Joel, so it makes sense.
1: I know people feel differently about him, and I feel like so defensive because it's like, I feel like it's like if you're from Jersey, you feel that way about
0: Jersey Shore.
1: Yeah,
0: the situation.
1: You feel that way about the situation,
0: about, or the one that's the Snooki. They're all DJs now.
1: I actually never saw that show.
0: You don't? Okay, you're
1: I'm
0: fine.
1: Sort of proud.
0: I watched like the first two seasons because it was like, oh, let's do a rewatch. Really hard to get through. Really not great people in the beginning. Like, they're definitely assaulting people on the piers, punching people for no reason. Horribly abusive relationships.
1: I feel like reality TV.
0: It was early.
1: Especially early reality TV
0: no
1: was
0: rules.
1: Like, how can we? Oh, fighting is what is interesting.
0: Yeah.
1: Which is so funny because, as we know, as improvisers, you could also just connect, and connection could be funny, but like, yeah, there's
0: and you can
1: so
0: connect through disagreement,
1: right?
0: But you don't have to.
1: You don't have to
0: fight.
1: Snooki it up.
0: Yeah.
1: I'm just saying a person's name.
0: Yeah,
1: I actually don't know anything about them.
0: You're not far off. You're hitting all the main points.
1: What
0: for
1: is
0: sure.
1: it like, Jim? What's the Jim?
2: Oh, Jim Laundry Tan. I don't know if that's the order.
0: Jim Tan Laundry.
2: Okay, see, I should have studied harder.
0: Yeah, and I did send you some pre-reads, so it's clear that.
2: Okay.
1: Yeah,
2: we didn't get the.
0: It was too early.
2: Didn't do
1: materials.
2: My homework.
0: It's fine. All you can do is, you know, try. So.
1: And this is the kind of hot hitting stuff you guys are going to see on stage at Kickstand May 30th, 7 p.m.
0: Mm-hmm.
1: with Cliffhanger Musical Improv.
0: But imagine this, but with tunes in the background, some sweet chords.
1: Yeah.
0: Is there a song that makes you cry? It's getting heavy. All of them. Like anything, it'll be like, okay, now I'm.
1: Yeah. Do you got one? You're making a
0: not
1: face.
0: To bring it up. I'm sorry to bring it.
2: My

0: is like from the Wicked
1: soundtrack.
0: No, that is Defying Gravity. Okay, right, this right, one right, is just holding gravity. On to gravity.
1: Oh, it's, the kind of the opposite of
0: it's
1: defying
0: the opposite.
1: Gravity.
0: They don't yeah. defy it. Right. They embrace
1: it's
0: just, it.
1: Exactly, which is good. Again, it's balance. It's yin and yang. It's
0: that
1: a push
0: song
1: and pull.
0: Is a tearjerker. Yeah. But yeah, I feel like. I can't even. I'm like embarrassed to say. Oh, I
1: no,
0: yeah.
1: No
0: I'm embarrassed.
1: No one's listening. It's fine. Well, let me turn.
2: You
1: let me,
2: always want to be able
1: let
2: to
1: me
2: say
1: turn
2: it's
1: off
2: like,
1: the mics.
2: It's this do, classical do. Music piece that you've never heard of. Yeah. That just moves me. Yeah. But it's always like this corny ass love song got
0: me.
2: Yeah.
0: Yeah. Yeah. I mean, there's so many songs. I love like old. I grew up in the 90s, so like there. I loved the Indigo Girls and 90s hip hop. This was like my. My
2: Rachel
0: high school?
2: Was in an improv rap group.
0: That's true.
1: No.
0: Yeah. I was.
1: Incredible. Yes. Like similar vibes, but with rap specifically?
0: Yeah, yeah. Love I was it. On Shout North Coast for 12 years. Nice. It was a musical improv team, but all hip hop. So instead of a
1: yes.
0: piano player, we had a beatboxer.
1: Whoa.
0: Yeah.
1: Incredible.
0: It was incredible. Wow. And they still play if you're in New York, wow. North Coast, NYC.com.
1: Wow.
2: We're just promoting
1: so many now. Shouts out. Yeah, all the good stuff. Amazing.
0: Yeah.
1: Amazing.
0: And now I have dreams about being on stage with North Coast, but I'm
2: really?
0: Like, oh my God, I haven't done it in so long. Like, do you guys have performer dreams?
2: I have performer dreams where like I'm supposed to be in a scripted show and
0: oh,
2: I'm
0: same.
2: Improvising mm-hmm. and all of my castmates are really ticked off at me because they know that I'm not sticking to the script and I'm like, I'm sorry, I don't know what I was supposed to say.
0: Yeah, I have like anxiety dreams similarly about being in a scripted show, usually a musical, and I don't know my lines. And I just think that's so weird. Why would that bring me anxiety? Mm.
2: Because it's the only way yeah. to up the ante from
1: right.
2: what we already do.
0: Right, right. Usually I'm anxious in those dreams because I can't find a piece of my costume. Like,
1: right.
0: I can't go on stage without pants.
1: Right. I mean, that's...
2: it's yeah. a combination yeah. of the naked in public dream and the
1: right.
2: performance anxiety
0: It's all
2: dream.
0: The things, mm-hmm. yeah. But in real life, I don't really have that much performance anxiety.
1: Right.
0: Mm-hmm. It's dreams where I really do.
1: Right.
0: It's so weird.
1: I mean, you know.
0: Do you get this?
1: I don't know if I do. I'm really bad at remembering my dreams. Mm. I don't know what that says about me and my brain and my psyche, but...
0: it's usually helps.
1: Oh, really? It helps.
0: Helps you forget.
1: Oh, forget. Oh, well, that's not a problem. yeah, I don't. The ones I do remember are always weird. And then you always remember them, obviously, right as you wake up.
0: Yeah.
1: And then immediately.
0: If you don't shout them out immediately, they're
1: yeah.
0: gone.
1: Yeah. Do you have dream journals at all?
2: I do.
1: Oh, you do?
2: Just because sometimes it's hard for me to, like, shake it off. Like, I'm still thinking about it in the morning, and so I write it down, and then I'm like, now if
1: there.
2: I need to think about that again, I can,
1: right.
2: and then
1: right.
2: usually I don't.
1: Do you ever have a bad dream, or because my fiance will be like, sometimes she'll wake up and be like, you were really mean in my dream, and I'm like,
0: oh yeah,
1: I'm sorry, and then it sets a tone a little bit for like that first part
0: yeah.
1: of the morning. I'm like.
0: Yeah.
1: I'll make you coffee. Like, I don't know.
0: It's unfair for you to
1: I don't
0: be
1: know
0: mad
1: how.
0: At me.
1: I don't know how to deal with this. She's like, I just need time.
2: I need some
1: space.
2: For what you did
1: do you ever
2: dream.
1: Wake up in like an emotional?
2: Always.
0: State
2: oh,
0: yeah.
2: of mind?
0: Yeah. I'm someone who remembers my dreams
1: right.
0: in like great detail.
1: Yeah.
0: I mean, I can't hold on to them forever,
1: right,
0: but like sometimes they do
1: yeah.
0: stick.
1: Yeah.
0: But yeah, Sam always says like he's like a nightmare is great because when you wake up, you realize. My life's pretty good. Like, I have a great life.
1: Glass half full
0: know?
1: Situation.
0: Yeah, yeah, yeah. He's a glass half full.
1: Love
0: and
1: it.
0: And I'm like, it was terrifying. Glass is empty. Wow.
1: The glass is all dumped out. It's knocked over. It's shattered on the ground.
2: Oh,
1: yeah.
2: No.
1: My last song-related question. Do you have, like, a go-to dance? Like, a song will get you grooving, like, on the dance floor. Maybe it comes on at a wedding or a
0: oh, yeah.
1: or something else.
0: So many.
2: So many.
0: I mean, A Tribe Called
1: right.
0: Tribe Called Quest,
1: right.
0: Salt and Peppa,
1: right.
0: for sure,
1: yeah.
0: right? Also, Sia, like, or, oh, Robin, like,
1: oh, yeah.
0: Robin
1: yeah.
0: is great for that. Call your girlfriend, you know.
1: Sia also has a great Christmas song, Snowman.
0: Oh, yeah.
1: I mean, I don't know. I heard it like 2 years ago, and it's on the rotation.
0: Is it really?
1: The holiday.
2: All right, I can't
1: season.
2: Tell if you're being sarcastic.
1: No, it's real. It's a
2: okay.
1: banger. In terms
2: usually,
1: of
2: like a new Christmas song is not
1: right,
2: classically
1: yeah, and
2: a
1: it,
2: great one.
1: Exactly.
0: On May 29th.
1: Yeah, exactly. But I mean, it might be a year-round banger.
2: All right.
0: Sia has some really good dance songs.
1: Yeah.
0: Like,
1: yes.

0: For sure.
1: Yeah.
0: My brother has a thing he will do. If you go to a bar with like touch tunes, he will see how many versions of Chandelier he can get to play.
1: I love Chandelier.
0: You know, like different versions, song. Either like the original or if there's any remixes
1: covers?
0: Or redos on the like touch tunes thing. I think
1: what's touch tune?
0: It's like the remote or the jukebox that they have that's like digital. It'll be like on the wall or something.
1: Oh, that's funny.
0: It's the digital. I think he said the record was like six.
2: I had no idea seven. There were so many covers. I mean, I feel like it's hard to change very much about that song.
0: Right. Right. Well, they're just thinking about different hanging light fixtures.
1: candelabra, swinging pendant.
0: Yes, yeah, exactly. So you have heard some of
1: it.
0: We know it well.
1: And
0: that's musical. What you just heard.
1: Table lamp.
2: It's hard with the wall sconce, but it can be.
0: Yeah. I mean, what rhymes with sconce, you know?
1: DuPont.
0: Yeah, I mean, you get heavy into the chemical companies really quickly with wall sconce, which makes
1: Ponce.
0: It hard.
2: I will say people tend to be much more generous with your slant rhymes and almost rhymes if they know that you're making it up on the spot.
1: I love a slant rhyme.
2: The most rewarding moment was I like snuck a line into a song that rhymed and I heard like a little gasp from the back of the audience.
1: Oh, sometimes audiences are so impressed with rhyming, and that's like, which is great for me because that's like my skill set. Right. You rhyme, it doesn't even have to make sense. They're like, oh, she just said dog and hog.
0: Oh,
1: I am.
0: Bravo.
1: I'm coming back to this show. Yeah. They love it.
0: Yeah. I mean, is that like a fear to get over or something to practice? Because you kind of, I mean, songs generally, you don't have to rhyme every single line, but there generally has to be a structure and a pattern.
1: I mean, when I used to work with North Coast and teach freestyling, we would talk about it as a muscle, where it's like rhyming is a muscle, and the more you work it out, the stronger it gets. And I do really believe that. I think sometimes people get really afraid of rhyming with improvising. Because they're afraid they're going to, you know, miss it and everyone's going to notice it.
0: Mm-hmm.
1: So
2: just stand up and walk out of the show.
1: Right. Just leave. Yeah. I'm out of here. Yeah. You said hog and then you said cat.
0: Yeah.
1: But like the truth is we've all been rhyming since we were kids.
0: Right.
1: So it's like we all have them like living in the back of our head. They're all there, you know. So anyway, I think it's a muscle. Yeah. But
2: my little secret. We'll give you this one for free.
1: Ooh, free secret coming at you live.
2: The way that I rhyme is I figure out what word I want to end up on, and then I fill in the middle of it. If you say a word and then you're like, oh no, what rhymes with that? And you've got a few beats to figure it out. That's too much pressure. But if you're like, I'm going to rhyme with this word, and then your brain will just kind of like fill in how to get there.
1: So I do the same thing, but what you're describing is really hard for a lot of people.
2: Yeah? Mm.
1: Yeah.
2: Oh.
1: Like a target rhyme, right? So if you're like, I know I want to end on lamp, in your head, you're like, oh, I'll just rhyme, I'll say amp or whatever first. But for a lot of people, they try to do that, and then they say lamp first, and they're like, oh, God, I'm out.
0: It's lamp.
2: Notoriously no
0: lamp.
2: Other word that rhymes with that. Yeah.
1: Right.
2: Well, it doesn't work all the time.
0: Right.
2: I will say that.
0: Wow.
1: But that's, that's cool. I do the same thing. Yeah.
0: Wow. Getting the insider. Subscribe to Lena's course. It's only
1: rhyming.
0: It's $5,000to help you rhyme and make $1 million. Make your first million.
1: Yeah.
0: Sort of
1: you
0: combo.
1: You can get so rich target rhyming.
0: Yes.
2: Mm-hmm.
0: Everybody's doing it. Love it. I mean, Cliffbanger.
1: Cliffbanger, please come see our show.
0: It's going to be incredible.
2: It is genuinely so fun.
1: I
2: hate bragging about myself, but my castmates are so funny and creative that
1: agree.
2: I'll brag about them anyway.
1: Yeah, we really are so funny.
0: Yeah, I believe it. I've seen
1: it's a fun
0: I've
1: group.
0: Seen it happen. I imagine do you have to find somewhere to rehearse that accepts maybe some belting of tunes? You have to choose wisely.
1: We do. Well, we rehearse at the Musicians Union.
2: Shout out to Union.
1: We rent space
0: at
1: the Musicians Union, and we can. They're used to people being loud and musical.
0: That's great.
1: But yeah, sometimes we'll rehearse somewhere else, and it's like you know, people are listening.
2: Yeah,
1: and it's like, why are they singing about cottage cheese?
0: You really bring. That's the second time. Is that your go-to example?
1: No, it was a callback.
0: Yeah.
1: It didn't quite hit.
0: No, it hit. No, that's on me.
2: Much like cottage cheese.
0: Much, yeah.
2: A underwhelming.
0: Yeah, thoughts on cottage cheese. I mean, we'll bring it back deep into it. I'm not a big cottage cheese fan.
1: It is a divisive cheese.
0: Yeah.
2: Is it a pointless cheese?
1: I've gotten into it recently because it got like popular and maybe I'll try it again. And I don't mind it with some fruit or some everything seeds.
0: Is this
2: part of like the early 2000s being back in style? It's just like we're going to go back through the fad diets and everything.
1: Yeah, like a cantaloupe and cottage cheese. Right. I mean, that does sound gross to me.
2: Cantaloupe and cottage cheese, great band name.
0: Great band name.
1: Oh, God. Yeah. Love those guys.
0: Cantaloupe and the cottage cheeses. Cottages cheese. Who knows? Yeah, it's had a moment recently for sure.
1: I know. And I really understand how it like seems very gross. But I don't like it.
2: What do you think the next fad food is going to be?
1: I know. We've seen kale get its day. We've seen cauliflower go wild.
2: Avocado hard still to this day.
1: So, like, yeah.
2: Ube got big for a minute.
0: Ube's big. I mean, broadly speaking, protein is having a huge... They're putting protein in everything.
2: That's also a 2000s thing. Is it the Atkins diet, which was, like, no carbs?
0: Oh, yeah.
2: Like, we're just going through the circle.
0: Yeah. Well, I hear it's my true. Inside sources... In the industry.
1: You are in the industry.
0: I'm in the industry. They're saying fiber is the next big thing.
2: Like fiber is a protein.
0: Which is good. I mean, it's amazing. Like, if only you had a well-balanced diet.
1: It's all the same thing.
0: Yeah. There's just going to be like, we're just going towards one
1: it's
0: like
1: because
0: log
1: everyone's
0: of.
1: Yeah. Taking GLP-1s. And when you're on those, you're really supposed to make sure that you're eating fiber and protein.
2: Also, if you eat a lot of meat, then like you're gonna wish you had eaten more fiber.
1: Yeah. Okay.
0: Yeah. The carnivore diet.
1: Yeah.
2: If I can make a pitch.
0: Yeah. Pitch
2: for the next fad food.
0: Yeah. Okay.
1: Ooh,
0: yeah.
2: I really think crispy fried onions deserve more respect.
1: Oh hell yeah!
2: I recently discovered you can buy these delicious. Not only at Thanksgiving but year round.
0: Yes.
2: And that you can put them on almost anything.
0: As
1: now,
0: an adult,
1: are you
0: make
1: talking
0: it
1: amazing. About like? Do they come in like a shaker?
0: Yeah.
2: You can get the shaker or you can get the little Ziploc bag.
1: That sounds illegal.
0: Yeah. You buy it from a guy on a street corner.
1: You buy like
0: and
1: a dime.
2: You buy it from a window.
0: Yeah, a dime bag of crispy fried onions.
1: But did you guys hear? Oregon, it's legal now. You can buy crispy fried.
0: Oh, I thought it was just medical.
2: You don't even need
0: it's fully recreational.
1: It's fully legal.
0: Wow,
1: yeah.
0: That's great. Hopefully other states will follow.
1: So you've been putting it on. I would put that on my cottage cheese.
0: That would be a great because you're adding.
2: It's like it needs a little savory, a little crunch. Boom.
0: I think that
1: great in a salad. In a salad.
2: A salad. Yeah. I love eating any rice bowl based food.
0: Yep.
1: Smart.
0: Little like tuna.
1: I just think that crispy fried onions. That's not the kind of thing that goes. Fad. It's always something healthy that they're trying to make.
2: Yeah, that's
1: good.
2: Why I think.
1: Yeah.
0: What
2: forget
0: if
2: all that other
0: it
2: stuff.
0: Up?
2: What if you enjoyed your vegetables because they had crispy fried onions?
1: I love
2: you
1: this.
2: Know?
1: I
0: fry your vegetables.
1: You guys heard it here first.
0: Yeah.
1: Cliffhanger.
2: We're making it
1: promotes.
0: Yeah, promotes.
1: Crispy fried onions.
0: Yes, and they are good. It's tough shape for a shaker though, because they're not. They don't spherically.
1: I didn't
0: fit,
1: grow up kind of with
0: a,
1: this. Yeah. Like yeah. I didn't. I never had like a. What's it called? Casserole? Green bean casserole.
2: You never had a green bean casserole?
1: Because I'm Jewish. It's
2: I'm from
1: like
2: the
1: not
2: Southeast.
1: A thing.
2: I feel like I need to make sure you've had this experience.
1: I know. Tri-state area, Jewish. Like,
0: not
1: we
0: really.
1: Just,
0: that Venn diagram is
1: we
0: not
1: just did it. We had a kugel, you know? Yeah. There was no crispy fried.
0: Tough.
1: But, hey, I'm into it.
0: Open to it.
1: I mean, any... Put fried onions on literally anything.
0: Yeah.
1: We've been doing
2: it's a miracle food.
1: We've been doing burger wars in my family.
0: Burger wars.
1: My husband and I like
0: do expand on that.
1: Just like who makes the best burger. We got the grill out. It's grill season.
0: Yeah. Oh, it's ramping up for sure.
1: Yeah. And so I always like saute a bunch of onions as long as possible, make them nice and caramely and put those on my burger, put some avocados on there.
0: So avocado, this is as a burger master or a participant, maybe a general or a colonel in the burger wars.
1: Yes,
0: colonel in the burger wars.
1: I served proudly.
0: Right, thank you for your service. Avocado to me is very hit or miss on a burger.
1: I'm with you.
0: Because
1: it
0: when
1: squishes.
0: It's...
1: squishes.
2: There's a slime factor.
0: Yes, because if you slice it, they tend to zip out the back. They're
1: really
0: escaping.
1: Do.
0: But then if you mush it, you're like... Is this a guacamole situation or what?
2: It's and avocado
0: tough.
2: And tomato are such a classic flavor combo, but they are both going to squish out the side of your skin.
0: It's going to add a lot of moisture, for sure.
1: I think pickles beat avocado.
0: Mm.
1: Yeah, sometimes avocado, I'm with you. Sometimes it's also like a little too neutral.
0: Right, yeah.
1: But if it hits just right.
0: Right. And
2: okay, but hear me out.
0: Yes.
2: Okay. Bowl of rice, black beans.
0: Yeah.
2: A little bit of cheese.
0: Yeah.
2: Avocado.
0: It's a yum.
2: And crispy fried onions.
0: And we're back. Yeah, that does remind me I need to go buy more crispy fried onions. So thank you.
1: Are
0: that
1: they? Was actually nice. I sound so
2: I'm actually
1: ignorant.
2: Sponsored by
1: you. Just buy them on the shelf, like they're shelf stable.
2: Yeah.
0: Oh yeah, everything's shelf stable. We're pumping them full of just.
1: Oh God, I was watching a documentary last night about plastics. It's on like about us eating too many.
0: Yeah, we're like a third.
1: Yeah, we really are. It was disturbing.
2: I genuinely wish I didn't know about that because there's almost nothing I can do.
1: No,
2: I mean, you can make some
1: around.
2: Changes, but like our lifestyle is so plastic based.
0: Yeah,
2: I have. So I'm like, I'm just sad now.
0: Yeah,
1: it's there's no escaping it.
0: Yeah,
1: I have a water bottle, a plastic water bottle in one hand and a coffee cup in the other that both plastic. This
0: one's
1: phone.
0: Just bigger, thicker plastic that lasts longer.
1: Yeah.
0: Yeah.
1: But hey. What are you going to do?
0: Yeah.
1: It really is impossible.
2: I read there's like three things you can change that have an impact, and then the rest is kind of a wash.
1: Okay.
2: But the only one I remember is using like glass Tupperware instead of plastic.
0: It's also because it doesn't stain.
1: Especially in the microwave.
2: Yeah. It's a little,
1: I think now I'm thinking about it, I think my mom maybe saw this documentary because I got a like text from her out of nowhere that just said, stop microwave. Stop microwaving stuff.
2: Classic
1: in
0: moms be
2: random
0: doing that.
2: Dire warning.
0: Yeah, everyone's like, recently my mom was like, hey, how's it going? I was like, hey, mom, like, you know, random call. It's like, hey, I think we're going to be in a recession soon, so just be a little more liquid. I'm like, I don't, what? I'm not ready for this. Like, it sent me in like a spiral of like, oh, the world is terrible.
1: Be a little
0: blah,
1: more
0: blah,
1: liquid
0: blah.
1: Is kind of funny.
0: I'm like, she's like, I'm just, you know, we lived
2: flow
0: through
2: like
0: it.
2: Like water.
0: And,
1: does she mean like spend
0: in,
1: a little
0: as,
1: bit or like take
0: in,
1: it out of savings?
0: Take it out of, like, have cash.
1: Yeah.
0: Essentially,
2: instead
0: if you can, instead of like.
1: She doesn't mean turn into a body of water.
0: No. She's not like, go to the beach or go to a lake. Like, get your paddleboard out.
1: Become liquid.
0: Become. I mean, she doesn't often kind of quote Bruce Lee, but when she does, it's a very. It's
1: that's
0: the right
1: really
0: time.
1: Cute.
0: Yeah. So, but moms do be like, hey, here's a little comment that's will turn your life.
1: Yeah.
0: Here's a little spiral.
1: Here's
0: for
1: something
0: you.
1: To get your brain kicking.
0: Yeah, exactly. Also, back to the burger wars. This is very important.
1: Yes, please.
0: What's burger your wars. Bun strategy? Because to me, a burger bun is I think it's an underrated.
2: Okay.
0: People
2: it can
0: don't,
2: be a make or break.
0: It can, because you want something that's sturdy. Because if you get a loose avocado, you want something that you can hold to really.
1: Yeah.
0: You don't want a crumbly situation.
1: But I don't like a bun that's like too bready, where it
0: right.
1: like overpowers
0: right.
1: the burger.
0: It's a delicate balance for sure.
1: It is. Well. Do you guys like a toasted bun? Because I actually like it just kind of soft, but I'm not that picky.
0: Right.
1: About
0: I want
1: bun.
0: A lightly toasted. Lightly like toasted. I want a little bit of something like when you press down a little bit, has that light kind
1: of a little bit of like release.
0: Because then you can kind of you can kind of get it into position.
1: We're
0: really
1: gonna be singing
0: set
1: a song
0: up.
1: About Burger Wars.
0: Perfect.
1: At Cliffhanger.
0: Yes.
1: At Kickstand, May 30th, the show, 7 p.m.
0: Perfect.
1: I don't know. I don't have strong feelings on the bread as much as just that I know when it's not good.
0: Right.
1: When it's too bready
0: yep.
1: that I feel
0: yep.
1: like I need to like take chunks of bread
2: like
1: off.
2: Like a pretzel right. roll is kind of intense.
0: Pretzel, that was another too thing much. That had a moment, I feel like. Pretzel.
1: Yeah.
0: Pretzel stuff.
1: It's also
0: everyone's
1: my favorite dance,
0: pretzel.
1: The pretzel roll.
0: Interesting.
1: They both just looked
2: you
1: at me with blank faces.
0: That was
2: I
0: not.
2: I wish you could have seen that demonstration, but maybe you will at our show tomorrow night, May 30th at 7.
0: And
2: Kickstand.
0: Let me tell you, you want to go to this show. I was on the fence about this show until this moment. Not true. And then I saw that and I thought.
1: The pretzel roll?
0: The pretzel roll. Wow.
1: Thank you.
0: It truly was incredible. I mean, buns are important. Buns are important. That's what I'm saying.
1: In all ways.
0: Who is currently in the lead of the Burger Wars?
1: Sam is better than I am. But I kind of want
0: we'll cut this
1: that
0: out.
1: Way
0: we'll cut this out.
1: Because.
2: Is the competition just like a ruse to get him to make you a lot of
1: correct.
2: Burgers?
0: Smart.
1: To get him to do the cooking?
0: Yeah.
1: Yeah. Yeah.
0: That's smart. Do you
1: don't
0: go,
1: tell.
0: Do you go. You ever mix it up with like a turkey or another type of burger or
2: you
0: like
2: know,
0: a beyond or a mushroom?
2: Impossible. those black bean.
1: Those right. like Beyond Burgers or the Impossible Burgers are pretty good. We are pretty classic with the burgers. I make ground turkey or ground chicken like everything else. Like I make stir fries, tacos, fajita. Like I make ground turkey with everything else, but with my burger, I've just gone classic.
0: Yeah.
1: We did make the mistake once of buying the ones that were like so high in fat that like
0: 50-50
1: it
0: blend
1: destroyed like it was just like danger because of the grease everywhere. Yeah. So now we're going 97% or whoa, whatever. Lean. We're spending the extra extra dollar.
0: Yeah. And you again, this I have so many questions about this now. I love it. I love it. And I'm sure everyone listening is thrilled that we're talking about burgers so much. You have flat top? Propane, charcoal, what's the, or on the stove?
1: Oh, no, this is grill, propane grill.
0: Okay. That's good. It's classic. Yeah,
1: classic.
0: Some people are like.
1: I made salmon on there the other day. It was great. Mm. Yeah, my very first time.
0: A little cedar plank action?
1: Actually, no, I went straight onto the grill. I was wild.
0: Yeah.
1: I felt wild.
0: You weren't even like, what if this sticks? Did you oil it properly? Smart.
1: Beep,
0: listen.
1: Boop, beep.
2: I'm gonna display my ignorance, but it doesn't fall through.
1: Right. That's
2: even though it gets soft.
1: That's why you gotta live on the wild side.
0: Yeah. Because you gotta probably when you're picking up, you kind of go both. You gotta go along the fillet.
1: It's scary.
0: Yeah.
1: But it's worth the risk.
0: Yeah. Huge. And that's sometimes it's a good lesson about life in general. As we wrap up this show, we have about 6 minutes left.
1: Yeah, this is so fun. Thank you so much again for having us.
0: Of course. Thank you for joining us. And. Us, one of my Gollum and Smeagol. Cliffbanger. Yeah.
1: Cliffbanger, musical improv.
0: 7 p.m., Kickstand Comedy, tomorrow, May 30th.
1: Yes.
0: It's going to be wonderful. See these lovely folks.
1: It's going to be a lot of fun.
0: Jazz, let's see, what have we promised? Burger songs, cottage cheese rhymes.
1: A lot of jazz hands. A
0: lot of jazz
1: hands. We should bring
0: hands.
1: You in to do a sax solo since you're wearing that t-shirt.
0: I mean, right. I have a full suit that just says it all over.
2: Ooh,
0: so I can bring that.
2: Custom print.
0: Yeah. Yep. It costs
1: a lot
0: of
1: variety
0: money.
1: Of different kinds of music. I mean, our piano player really is like so freaking talented.
0: Incredible.
2: He's genuinely so amazing. Like, I think we get the flashier role because we're out there running around, jumping around. But like, he's improvising music and responding to what we're doing.
1: It's amazing. What's really funny, too, is that it's such a full body show because we like throw our bodies around. We dance and like we're so exhausted and we'll do like an hour long show. And Chris, our piano player, is always like, why don't we do a longer show? And
0: we're like,
1: we're exhausted.
2: You're sitting down.
0: He's like, I'm actually just warmed up now. So if we could go for another hour, I'd be.
1: He's like, I could do 2 hours. Yeah. And I'm like, I can barely breathe.
0: Love it. Of course, there are also. Lovely other shows at Kickstand that you can go see in addition to Cliffbanger tomorrow at 7. Tonight, we have You Are Not Alone, which I believe is a storytelling situation.
1: Yes, Chris Williams' show.
0: Mm-hmm,
1: fantastic Chris, storyteller.
0: Yes. Yeah, I took a solo show class, and he was in it, and I was like, why am I even bringing anything in his stuff? He's like, I don't know if this is, you know, I'm still working on this, and it's like,
1: he's a genius.
0: I'm crying by the end of it and laughing and everything. And so incredible, yeah. Great cast there. It's going to be an awesome show. And then you just listen. Both of these days, you go to the 7 o'clock show and you go, "Well, that was incredible." But I don't really. My leg is a little sore. I don't want to get up. You just stay in your seat after, of course, buying a ticket to the next show. And you stay until 9 o'clock. We have X-Prov, which is X Files themed improv.
1: Ooh, that sounds fun. That's tonight, Friday.
0: Yes, it's a fully improvised X Files episode.
2: I want to believe.
0: And you should.
1: That sounds fun.
0: Phenomenal.
1: I was about to sing the X-Files song, and then I realized, no, I was about to sing the Stranger Things song. But you got the idea.
0: Yeah, similar vibes, really. That's tonight at 9 p.m. Very fun. Especially if you're not a fan of X-Files. Live it up. Go explore some new stuff. And then, of course, Saturday, May 30th, we got Cliffbanger at 7. We know it. We love it. And then at 9 p.m. this Stay Late, which is a stand-up show, which also has an amazing cast of local stand-up comedians. And I think it's one of there's been a few stand-up shows at Kickstand, but I think this is going to be the start of a regular one. So I would highly recommend to go see that. If you want to go see it, you know, I mean, you're going to be there already for Cliffbanger. So why not enjoy it? You can see two very different styles of comedy, which is great.
2: That's fun.
0: And yeah, phenomenal cast. Kickstand, I think, is a good space for Sam. It's very like, intimate space.
1: So good.
0: Good energy, for sure. You feel like you're right there, which is wonderful. Also, next week is the start of Kickstand Comedy in the Park.
1: So yes. Exciting.
0: So June 5th, I believe, is the first one
1: for
0: Kickstand Comedy in the Park. An awesome at Laurelhurst. So I think blankets drop at 6.
1: Free comedy.
0: It's so good fun. Vibes.
1: Yeah. Your dog.
0: There's dogs, the blankets.
2: Always gorgeous.
0: Oh, yeah. Phenomenal. So go check that out. Just want to say that is. And also, next week is a great run of shows. Surprise, Kickstand Comedy has fantastic shows every week. Who knew?
1: Kickstand Comedy.
0: That's crazy. And also, shouts out to all the other, Curious Comedy. Helium is just down the way. There's great shows at 2110 Theater. The Funhouse Lounge has a bunch of stuff. There's a lot of awesome art being done in Portland.
2: Yeah,
0: go check it out.
2: You can sit in your house in the winter, okay? This is not the time to be sitting in your house doing nothing.
1: Totally.
0: Exactly.
2: Netflix will be there when you get home.
0: Yes.
1: And you probably can learn about microplastics.
0: And you probably can't even get on because they implemented some stupid password sharing thing, and so it's blocked anyway. So why even go try to act?
1: Get out of your house.
0: Yeah.
1: Go to the shows.
0: Enjoy community. Be a part of it. Again, I say this every single week, but the world kind of sucks right now. So connect with people and be a part of it. Laughing with people in a shared space is like truly one of the best things. There's a lot of good movies out now. They're all the really crappy ones, like He-Man, Mortal Kombat 2, Street
1: Devil
0: Fighter
1: Wars
0: later.
1: Prada
0: yeah,
1: too.
0: Devil Wars. Like all these, not highbrow films, but still phenomenal movies. Go there, see it in the theater. Just be and experience stuff with people. It's amazing. It's incredible. Thank you, Rachel, and thank you, Lena, for joining me.
1: Thank you for having us.
0: It's been awesome, and you've been listening to Kicking Off Your Weekend with Kickstand Comedy here on X-Ray FM. Have a great weekend, and thank you for listening.

0: Hello, X-Ray listeners, and welcome again to Jazz in Portland. I'm Tom Skelly, sitting in for Thomas Smith. Here are some events for the week of May 25th. At Joe Bar and Rotisserie at Papa Haydn, 715 Northwest 23rd Avenue, Blue Note Mondays. 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

0: Hey, thanks so much for sharing our program and for reaching out to our stations and sponsors and letting them know that you're listening. It really means a lot to us. So have you noticed that the Republicans are pretty much not talking about a constitutional convention anymore? They used to be gung-ho to rewrite the Constitution. You know, they wanted to put corporate personhood in there. They wanted to change it so that women can't vote. They wanted to do away with the election of senators, repeal the 17th Amendment, take us back to them being appointed by the states. They had all these weird, they wanted to outlaw labor unions, all these weird ideas, but they've stopped talking about it. I mean, they're still moving forward on it, but it's not Project 2025, for example. You know, their ultimate talking document does not have one single mention in it about a constitutional convention. Why would that be? Well, it's because the Supreme Court is doing their work for them. I mean, you know, just they have overturned Article 2. They've overturned the first, fourth, ninth, and 14th amendments. They've overturned Article 1, Section 7. All the details of this whole thing are over at HartmanReport.com. You got to check it out. 9 minutes before the hour, picking up your calls here. Larry in Los Angeles. Hey, Larry, what's up?
1: Hi. If I may comment quickly on corporations.
0: Mm-hmm.
1: Elections require the participants to have free will, and corporations don't have free will. End of story.
0: Yeah. Yeah. Like I said, I'll believe a corporation is a person when Texas puts one to death by lethal injection.
1: Yeah, but anybody who wants to make the argument that corporations should have that vote, you can just point out the fact that elections require the participants to have free will.
0: Yeah. Well, like I said, Larry, they're already voting in Delaware, corporations.
1: Anyway, I wanted to talk on something that you probably don't like. That is TYT and what they're doing. They're trashing Trump. Excuse me. They're trashing Joe Biden. They're trashing his wife. And they're trashing Harris.
0: Yeah.
1: When neither one of those three people are trying to gain power.
0: I get it, Larry. You're absolutely right. I don't like to talk about other people's shows on this show, so we'll just leave it at that and move on to another topic, or else I'll move on to another call.
1: I want to talk about the people who are getting on YouTube and doing the exact same thing. They're suppressing the vote. Our voting system is a binary system, so if you go into an election and you have a single issue that you're looking at, you are defeating the purpose of an election, because a single issue will cause you to get somebody like Donald Trump in office when you really don't, when you hate him more than you hate anybody else.
0: Oh, I agree. I think that, you know, for example, a lot of people being really pissed off about Biden and Harris's position on Gaza and Israel and thus not showing up to vote is why Trump is in the White House right now. And people have to have a bigger picture. You can't just say, okay, I'm not going to vote for this Democrat because, you know, one out of a dozen different issues I'm pissed off about. You know, you can raise hell with them. You can get inside the party and try to do something about it. But not showing up to vote, that's crazy.
1: You have to understand what our voting system is like, so that if you are a single issue person, then you go to your next biggest issue to decide which one you're going to vote for. And you keep going down the list until you end up with one person that you're going to vote for. Do not let a single issue cause you to sit down, because that's going to hurt Democrats and it's going to hurt progressives.
0: Yeah, well said, Larry. Thank you very much. Gabe in Placerville, California. Hey, Gabe, what's on your mind today?
2: Hey, Don. Just before I get into my comment, I just have to say that a UFC fight on the White House lawn, it's very gladiator. It's very Romanesque.
0: And oh, yeah.
2: I think it's just
0: it's bread and circus.
2: Oh, yeah, totally. And it's just another example, like what you said, Trump's, was it Trump's rise to power mirrors Rome's decline or something like that?
0: Yeah, he's like Caligula. I mean, you know, it's or Nero. I mean, you know, one of the end time emperors, and he mm-hmm. revels in it. And it's obscene.
2: Yeah, and I think he's good fiddle when America burns, just like Nero did when Rome burned. But
0: yeah,
2: anyway,
0: he is right now.
2: Yeah, exactly. But hey, I was calling in actually because I wanted to tell you about this this thing that happened to me while I was working on this campaign over the weekend. I worked for Michael Tubbs for lieutenant governor, knocking on doors out in Oakland.
0: Mm-hmm.
2: and on Michael Tubbs is a former mayor of Stockton, and he really turned the city around and implemented a pilot UBI program there, which had really good results. But anyways, I was up on the last day. They sent me to the Oakland Hills, or actually, I think it's Berkeley. I think it's maybe right on the border, Montclair there, and started knocking on homes and rich people's doors out there. And I accidentally went to the wrong address, and I went to a Republican's house. And the guy came out, and at first he was kind of friendly, you know, and he said to me, he said, "No, you have the wrong address. I'm a Republican." And he kind of chatted me a little bit about the election. And he said, "Well, you know what? The big thing here in California is things are just so unaffordable, and it's just everywhere you're being taxed and all this regulation and so forth." And I said, you know, I'm from the good side, and we don't see eye to eye on a lot. But I agree with you that things aren't affordable here. And I tried to shake his hand, because I had to get going, keep knocking on my doors on the list. And I tried to shake his hand, and he wouldn't shake my hand. And even after I said, "Hey, you know, like, you know, I don't agree with you everything, but I can agree with you about something like that."
3: Right.
2: You know, he wouldn't shake my hand. And as I was walking away, it kind of occurred to me, I said, you know, we're really divided as a country.
3: Yeah, this is that tribalism that Fox News has been... Fox News sells tribalism. I mean, that's... And the GOP is, you know, this is their thing. It's sad to hear the story, but keep on knocking on doors, Gabe. You're doing important work. Thank you very much for the call and for sharing your experience with us. On the other side of the break, Netanyahu tears up the ceasefire. And why does the DOJ want to know who's posting mean things about ICE?
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7: I'm Rick Smith, and this is Labor History in 2.
8: On this day in labor history, the year was 1941. That was the day that the animators at Walt Disney went out on strike. Attempts to organize a union for cartoonists had begun a decade earlier, resulting in the formation of the Screen Cartoonists Guild in 1938. Then, in 1941, Warner Brothers locked out its Looney Tunes cartoonists for joining the guild. But after 6 days, the company gave in to the union. That set the stage for a showdown at Disney. In its early days, the Disney Company had a reputation as a good employer. Walt Disney provided profit sharing for its cartoonists. But with the success of Snow White and the Seven Dwarfs, Disney started putting more of the profits into a new studio. The workplace became more corporate and hierarchical. Employees became increasingly frustrated with the wide differences in pay various animators earned. Art Babbitt, the highest paid animator on the staff, decided to sign up with the Cartoonists Guild. He was quickly fired. Outraged, 200 cartoonists walked off the job. The strike waged on for 5 weeks. A federal mediator was brought in and sided with the union on almost every issue. The strike even managed to make its way into one of Disney's movies. At the time of the work action, the company was creating the circus-based cartoon film Dumbo. Some of the non-union cartoonists put in a scene where a group of clowns go to ask the boss for a big raise. The scene was meant to poke fun at the union.
9: 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Look out! 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

0: Benjamin Netanyahu says he has given orders to the Israeli army to seize control of 70% of the Gaza Strip. Now, they've just destroyed the Gaza Strip. They've basically bombed this vital, active, kind of living city into a series of cities, actually. It's a fairly large area into back to the Stone Age. And we brokered the ceasefire back in October and established this demarcation line where Israel controlled 53% of Gaza. Now they've taken 60%, and Netanyahu, standing on property that was stolen from Palestinians over in the West Bank, yesterday declared that he was going to go for 70%. To hell with the treaty with the United States. We don't care what the United States says. They'll still send us money. Our AIPAC will continue to buy politicians of both parties, and nobody's going to challenge us. The defense minister, Israel Katz, said the ultimate goal is to move large numbers of Palestinians out of Gaza. In other words, ethnic cleansing. And Jared Kushner is like, oh, yeah, we can build some hotels there and resorts. I mean, it's on the Mediterranean. It's on the sea. It's a great place. The Trump plan said, and this is the treaty that they signed or the agreement that they signed or whatever it is legally, no one will be forced to leave Gaza. And those who wish to leave will be free to do so and free to return. We will encourage people to stay and offer them the opportunity to build a better Gaza. Well, that's not what Netanyahu and his defense minister are now saying. Netanyahu is basically now declaring that the entire Trump deal is null and void. This is just obscene, and it's obscene that we're paying for it. That Israel's using our weaponry, using our dollars, our billions of dollars every year, to commit genocide in Gaza and steal land from people on the West Bank. It's obscene that Netanyahu took $1 billion and gave it to Hamas in the first place. It's obscene that on October 7th, when Hamas did this god-awful terror attack on Israel, that Netanyahu didn't respond for hours, for half a day. There's all kinds of wild conspiracy theories floating around that one. I'm not going to dignify them other than pointing to them. But this is just a very, very challenging and difficult time for the Gazans, for Palestinians. I realize it's also a difficult time for many Israelis. All of Israel is not with Netanyahu on this. In fact, there's a good chunk of Israel that's outraged about this. The Israeli progressive newspaper Haaretz, chronicles this, and you can read it online. But as Adam Smith said a few minutes ago on this program, or an hour ago on this program, we need to be leaning on Israel to behave like a decent citizen in the world. These are my words, not his, but the essence of what he was saying. Meanwhile, the Justice Department, our Department of Justice, now being run by Trump's personal criminal defense lawyer, who, by the way, Pam Bondi just threw out of the bus. She said that the reason that the redactions are wrong, the reasons that women were outed, the reason that Donald Trump's name was blacked out thousands of times in the pages that were released, the Epstein files that were released, the reason for that was because she gave it all to Todd Blanche to take care of. Wasn't her job. She didn't do it. He did. That same Justice Department being run by Todd Blanche now wants to know if you have criticized ICE on Reddit or on X, they want to know who you are. They want your name. They want your address. They want your banking information. This is a wild story. This is from Yahoo News. The U.S. Attorney's Office for Washington, led by Jeanine Pirro, has subpoenaed the social media companies as part of criminal investigations. Now, so far, we only know of two people that they've gone after because those people were notified by Reddit and by X that they were being, that they had been, that their data had been subpoenaed by the Justice Department. And they apparently went to the press. But, this is wild. The First Amendment, the whole point of the First Amendment, or of the free speech provision of the First Amendment, was a response to the fact that in the 1770s and for 100 years prior to that in the American colonies, if you spoke out against the king, they came and got you. They dragged you off. They stuck you in prison. You know, we know today that James Madison and Alexander Hamilton wrote the majority. John Jay wrote a few of them. But they wrote the majority of the Federalist Papers, the arguments that were made in a series of newspaper articles, the arguments that were made for ratifying the Constitution of the United States. It was a sales pitch for the Constitution, essentially. You know, the Constitution was put together in 1787 and wasn't ratified for 2 years, 1789. That's when we really became a country, was 1789. The 200th anniversary of this country will be, you know, another decade and a half down the road. But in any case, the reason for the First Amendment was to prevent exactly this kind of thing. I mean, the essence of the First Amendment is that unless you're making a direct threat against somebody, you may say anything you want. And the phrase that at least one of these two people whose information has been subpoenaed by Jeanine Pirro, who appears to be doing, I mean, you know, everybody used to make fun of her because she always looked like she was drunk on the air. They call her, you know, Judge Boxwine. Now it's like, you know, the junior Nazi or something. One of the two people whose information they are seeking to get, apparently his offending post was, he said, the F word, you know, the four-letter F word, followed by the letters ICE. That was his entire post. F ICE. And now ICE, or the Department of Justice, wants to know who said that. Where do they live? Where do they bank? What are the details of their lives? You know, how much money do they make? How do we go after this? And this is a criminal investigation. You have to hire a criminal defense attorney, which can be very expensive. I mean, keep in mind, the vast majority of these prosecutions that we're seeing, the prosecution of James Comey, the prosecution of Clapper, the prosecution of Adam Schiff, going after Letitia James, you know, going after E. Jean Carroll. The goal is not to put them in jail, because they know that at the end of the day, that's not going to happen. People think, oh, well, it's not a big deal, you know, James Comey can, you know, just win in court. But it could cost him $100,000 to win in court, and it upends his life for years. And that's the point. The investigation itself, the indictment itself, that is the punishment. That is the lawfare, this favorite expression of the Republicans. That is the exploitation of our legal system. Excuse me, the use of our legal system to do something that is just a complete and obvious violation of our Constitution, of the First Amendment to the Constitution. Chilling free speech is the goal here. The goal is to terrify people. That's what authoritarian governments do. This is what dictators do. Trump wants to be a dictator. He wants to be Nero or Caligula. He wants to be Vladimir Putin. And, you know, he figures the way to get there is to terrify anybody who might stand up to him and destroy their lives if possible. And he's been doing that quite successfully, actually. This is just so wrong. This is so fundamentally un-American.
1: This is the Tom Hartman Program.
0: And now we've got a tech billionaire who is fleeing the country and worried about Armageddon. I'll tell you about that after the break. Stay with us.

0: air here. I'm not sure why. We're trying to figure it out. We're looking at our automation system. It appears to have croaked. So, all right. So we're back on the nonprofit. Oh, we have dead air because we're taking calls from nonprofit stations. There we go. Gary in Lexington, Kentucky. Hey, Gary, what's on your mind today?
1: I can't believe you dropped in on me. I wanted to push back on the Hasselbeck syndrome.
0: Mm-hmm.
1: After I heard that, I did kind of a deep dive. I'm mm-hmm. kind of like the Google king.
0: This is the
1: and
0: thing where
1: apparently
0: one satellite falls apart and it takes out five other satellites, and those take out 50 satellites, and pretty soon all the satellites are gone, right? Just for people who just tuned in.
1: Yes, and he likened it to a nuclear chain reaction.
0: Right.
1: Well, there's a reason why that doesn't work.
0: Okay.
1: But let me preface that by saying I was 6 years old when I watched on television the first moonwalk. And ever since then, I've followed all of Apollo. And on Quora, I don't know if you ever on Quora, but I'm on their Apollo list. And I've learned more in the last 5 years about this. But my point was that I had a professor around here in the Lexington area. His name was Dr. Paul Ray. He tracked Sputnik. Okay.
0: Mm-hmm.
1: Before anybody else was, and this was before, you know, he tracked Sputnik, and so NASA, you know, wanted him to do, you know, so he got in with NASA as a kind of a consultant,
0: right.
1: And he ended up.
0: So Gary, I've got a break coming up here in about 40 seconds. Can you tell me how the chain reaction scenario doesn't work?
1: It's because the particles are too widespread. There's junk all through the space.
0: Yeah, that
1: makes
0: sense.
1: Any one of these, if you're talking about the atomic, it's a non-critical. It doesn't go from one to the other like
0: right.
1: it does.
0: Right, like with a nuclear bomb, you've got to really jam that stuff together. In fact, that's why you have to have a conventional explosive to trigger a nuclear chain reaction.
1: And that's why they are debunking this one. But I was going to say one other thing about I followed Apollo 11 all the way from, so I know a lot of this, and also follow it all the way past space shuttle and everything else.
0: Yeah.
1: And that's how I know.
0: I'm sorry, I'm out of time, but I got it. 19 and a half minutes past the hour. We'll be right back.

0: 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Stay informed, stay empowered. Human beings have a couple of unique characteristics. The first is that we can be very tender and loving and concerned and caring toward people we perceive as being our group, us. We can also be extraordinarily violent against people that we consider to be them, if we think of them or this other as a threat. Probably a classic example of this is Adolf Hitler convincing Germans that, you know, Jews were a threat to them and good Germans going along with the Holocaust. Well, this othering is built into our DNA. This is, you know, ancient stuff. And the Republican Party, since the time of Nixon, when he started, you know, picking up the white racist vote after Democrats laid it down in the 60s, Republicans have been using this to try to other minorities in America as a political strategy. And this is really deadly stuff. There's a whole op-ed about it over at HartmanReport.com. Is othering human nature's deadliest instinct? Check it out. Twenty-one minutes past the hour. Welcome back. So, Peter Thiel is one of the original PayPal guys. It's how him and Elon Musk made their first big bucks. And he's also started Palantir, the company that's basically spying on us, according to a lot of folks. And he has apparently moved to Argentina. Now, Peter has been traveling around the world giving speeches about the Antichrist and claiming that we're living in the last days and Jesus is going to return and all this kind of strange stuff. And now he's moved to Argentina and apparently enrolled his children in Argentinian schools and bought a big fancy mansion in the fanciest parts of downtown Buenos Aires. And he's become good friends with, the crazy Milei, the crazy president of Argentina. Louise and I were in Buenos Aires, Argentina, the week that Milei was elected. It was a fascinating time to be there. But and Thiel has also apparently bought land in Uruguay, where, quote, observers have speculated the property could include a bunker to shelter from nuclear apocalypse. So here's a guy who owns the largest share, I believe, in Palantir, which is one of our military intelligence companies, who has been talking about the end times and has decided, hey, it's time to leave America and head to another hemisphere. Now, this is also the guy, by the way, who created J.D. Vance. J.D. Vance, by the way, is the fourth name that he's used in his life. And J.D. Vance was like this obscure author who had written this book, Trashing Hillbillies, and or kind of claiming to be one, even though he grew up in the suburbs of Cincinnati or Cleveland, I forget which. But anyhow, Peter Thiel kind of plucked him out of obscurity, made him rich, gave him his own, or helped him, you know, build his own venture capital fund, and then poured just ungodly amounts of cash into the election against Sherrod Brown to make him the senator from Ohio, and then bumped him up to vice president. Peter Thiel pretty much single-handedly did that, according to the reports that, you know, pretty much anybody can read. And he also put a $1.25 million into Trump back in 2016, an early Trump supporter. So he's also got a deep connection to generative artificial intelligence. So some folks are saying, are we about to get really bad news about AI? Or does Peter Thiel know something about, you know, an impending war with Russia that could lead to nuclear weapons being thrown at the United States or with China? I mean, what does this guy know that we don't know? Why has he left the country? It's got a lot of people scratching their heads. I don't have any answers to these questions. I'm as baffled by this whole thing as anybody else. Of course, Peter Thiel, I mean, he was not born here. He was born in Germany. He spent part of his life in South Africa and part of his childhood, and now he lives here. So, well, actually, now he lives in Argentina. So what's up? I don't know. It's fascinating, though. Bill in Clifton, New Jersey. Hey, Bill, what's on your mind today?
1: Yeah, hi. I just want to mention first that Uruguay is like the playground of Argentina. And I think that's where the president was Colonel Stroessner, you know, and they had a lot of German people living there.
0: Yeah.
1: But anyway, I don't understand what happened with Harriet Tubman. What's that?
0: The Boys in the Band, the story about all the Nazis fleeing to Argentina, yeah.
1: Right. Yeah, well, also they planned the Fourth Reich from there. They were building nuclear facilities so that they could send missiles to America down there before the U.S. got into it with the Russia in a missile race, which sort of squashed it. But anyway, there was a passing Congress... Harriet Tubman, I think it was 2006, was supposed to be on the bill that has Jackson on it now.
0: That's correct, the $20 bill. And Trump put an end to that in 2017, as I recall.
1: Yeah, right. And the reason why there's no living person put on the bill is because this guy named Clark. Spencer Clark, he was the engraving. He was supposed to put on the guy for Lewis and Clark, and since his name was Clark, he put his own picture up instead on the, I think it was the 5-cent bill.
0: Yeah, this is in 1866.
1: There's not enough money for coins in there, or coins, so they were making fractional dollar bills. So I think he put his face on the 5-cent.
0: Yeah. And that's why Congress passed a law saying that no living person can have their image on U.S. currency. That law was passed in the 1860s in response to this guy Clark, who was the head of the Bureau of Engraving or whatever they called it back then, putting his own picture on the 5-cent bill. Yeah, you're absolutely right, Bill.
1: Right. Plus, he hired 300 women who were supposedly during the Civil War were either daughters or mothers, and they were all good looking, and he betted a lot of them.
0: Oh, geez. Yeah, the sordid history of America. Bill, thank you for the call. That's fascinating. I guess we got to look into Mr. Clark now. 27 minutes past the hour. I'll be picking up your calls on the other side of the break. It's Anything Goes Weekend here on the Tom Hartman Program. Stick around. We'll be right back.
2: 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Call 202-808-9925.
0: It's the place where despair is not an option. I'll be right back with your calls.

Trump's DOJ hunts E. Jean Carroll's helpers. ICE critics unmasked. Don Jr. cashes in for $620 million. Netanyahu shreds the ceasefire. Peter Thiel runs. And gilded horses for the king? Good morning. This is the Commonwealth Report. News for the public, not the powerful. Has Trump's DOJ just declared war on his accusers' friends? The Justice Department just opened a criminal probe into the nonprofit that helped pay E. Jean Carroll's legal bills. You remember Carroll. She's the writer who took Donald Trump to court and won. A jury found that Trump sexually assaulted her. Another jury hit him with an $83 million verdict for defaming her. Now federal prosecutors in Chicago are investigating LinkedIn co-founder Reid Hoffman's nonprofit, American Future Republic, looking at possible money laundering, obstruction, and conspiracy. They're also weighing whether Carroll, who's 82 years old, might be charged with perjury for what she said in a 2022 deposition. Trump's own former lawyer, Todd Blanche, had to recuse himself from this one. The president lost in court. Now his Justice Department is going after the woman who beat him and the donor who helped her afford a lawyer. This is what vindictive prosecution looks like. Why does the DOJ want to know who's posting mean things about ICE? The Justice Department is now subpoenaing Reddit and X for the names, addresses, and banking information of anonymous users who criticize ICE. That's right. If you posted something rude about masked agents grabbing people off the street or even killing them, federal prosecutors want to know who you are. The subpoenas were signed out of Jeanine Pirro's U.S. Attorney's Office in Washington. One of the targeted Reddit posts? According to the user's lawyer, it was simple as, quote, expletive ICE. Attorney Lauren Reagan called it a bad faith attempt to unmask dissenters. The First Amendment Coalition pointed out that the Federalist Papers were written anonymously by the founders for a reason. They understood that to speak freely against power, sometimes you need to hide your name. The whole point of this is to chill speech, and it appears to be working. Did Don Jr. just get $620 million of your money? ProPublica blew the lid off a stunning act of corruption this week. Last November, the Pentagon announced a $620 million loan to a tiny North Carolina startup called Vulcan Elements. The company had under 50 employees. 3 months earlier, Donald Trump Jr.'s venture capital firm had quietly bought a stake in it. The Pentagon and Trump Jr. both swore there was no favoritism, but ProPublica found the request to fund Vulcan came directly from the White House, specifically from Peter Navarro, Trump Jr.'s close friend. Defense Department staff were told to ram the deal through in weeks. One source quoted said, quote, the call came from the White House. After the loan, Vulcan's valuation jumped from $200 million to roughly $2 billion. Bush-era ethics lawyer Richard Painter put it plainly. He said, this is the corruption that we pay for. That's our tax money making the president's family richer. Netanyahu tears up the ceasefire and ordered 70% of Gaza seized. Benjamin Netanyahu just announced he's ordered the Israeli army to seize 70% of Gaza. Under the ceasefire deal brokered last October, Israel was supposed to hold 53%. Now they hold 60% and want more. Netanyahu said it from a stage in an illegal West Bank settlement, telling the crowd, we're squeezing Hamas. Since the ceasefire began, Israeli forces have killed more than 900 Palestinians, at least 229 of them children. Gaza's 2.2 million people are being squeezed into a sliver of land smaller than the city of Atlanta. Netanyahu is fighting for his political life before the next election, so he's chosen to bulldoze a truce, defy a U.S. brokered deal, and accelerate what his own defense minister openly calls voluntary migration. Human rights experts call it ethnic cleansing. The world watches. Washington stays quiet. Is Peter Thiel building a doomsday bunker? You betcha. Billionaire Peter Thiel, the man behind Palantir and J.D. Vance's political career, has packed up and moved to Argentina. The New York Times reported he's enrolled his kids in school there and quietly bought a plot of land in neighboring Uruguay. Why Argentina? Thiel once said it would, quote, hardly be affected by a nuclear war in North America. Author Joyce Carol Oates called the news chilling. Other commentators online asked the obvious question, are we about to get very bad news about AI? Or about something worse? When the people closest to power start running for distant continents and building bunkers, working Americans should pay close attention. The lifeboats are being lowered,
and we're not on them. A king bedazzles statues. A republic feeds its people. What has America become? And finally, the Trump administration is spending $5 million of your tax dollars to slather four bronze horse statues at the Lincoln Memorial in 24-karat gold leaf. Yes, gold-plated horses. While SNAP gets cut and kids in Gaza starve, the National Park Service signed a $5 million contract with a Maryland gilder to make the horses shiny. It's part of $95 million in D.C. beautification spending that Trump has lined up. A king bedazzles statues. A republic, however, feeds its people. We used to know the difference. And that's the way it is today, Friday, May 29th, 2026. I'm Tom Hartman.

0: 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Did you know that the ancient Roman Republic, you know, which for 480 years was actually a democratic republic before Julius Caesar kind of ended the democracy phase and replaced it with the autocracy phase, that they were brought down by a very small group of very rich people. The richest man in ancient Rome was Marcus Licinius Crassus. He was the richest guy. The billionaire of Rome. And he frankly hated the Roman free bread for all welfare system. It was being paid for with his tax dollars, after all. So him and Pompey the Great and a few other rich guys got together, and they basically crashed Rome. They turned it into an oligarchy and then into a tyranny. And the parallels to what Trump is doing right now are absolutely shocking. There's an article about it over at HartmanReport.com titled American Caesar, Trump's Path to Power Mirrors Rome's Darkest Days. Check it out. Welcome back. 35 minutes past the hour, picking up your calls here. Bill in Port Townsend, Washington. Hey, Bill, what's up? Bill in Port Townsend, Washington? We've got the pot up for the phones. All righty, I'm going to put Bill on hold here for a minute. And he's on line six, excuse me, Mateo. Bobby in La Puente, California. Hey, Bobby, what's up?
1: Gratitude. I want to thank you for educating me and Vivian on a Medicare and Medicare Advantage, because Vivian just had surgery last week at Caesar Sinai, you know, in I had total faith, and I want to thank you and Louise, and thank Mateo, because my opinion, one heart, one mind, and that includes your callers. I'm just grateful, you know,
0: Thank you, Bobby. I'm grateful for you, too. Is Vivian okay?
1: You know,
0: she's recovering okay?
1: She's coming home today.
0: Home
1: today, and the first day she called sounded wonderful, like a new heart, and I got a new heart. If it wasn't for Vivian, I shared with you, Tom, I wouldn't be here alive. And then I include the Teamsters. So what I'm saying, this show expanding my intellect, even though I'm a dropout, but this is the best education, humanitarian. Gaza, I pray for Gaza, Ukraine, always. I'm doing a sweat next week in a lot of prayers, and your show is included. They keep on pushing. I tell people about it. You're on at 6 p.m. KPFK, you share. I support them. I'm just totally grateful. You know, I got chills, and you understand?
0: I do. I do. Bobby, thank you very much.
1: I'm totally grateful.
0: It's so nice to hear from you. And
1: you're
0: please,
1: a brother.
0: Yeah, back at you, Bobby. And please give our love to Vivian, too. Great to hear that
1: you.
0: She's doing well.
1: Thank you.
0: Sure enough. Good talking to you. Yep. Okay. Thank you, Bobby. James in Hollywood. Hey, James, what's up?
2: Mr. Hartman's still the smartest man in all of media. Even your callers are just getting brilliant. Man, some of them almost make me cry. Anyhow, I don't know if you heard about Trump's executive order to end mail-in voting.
0: Mm-hmm. Yeah, that was a while back, yeah. It's blocked
2: now. A federal judge just said it's okay to proceed, which means that unless California or blue states submit all their records of every voter, they don't get mail-in voting.
0: Whoa. Did this happen today?
2: Yes. No. It happened. I called in yesterday when I first read it, just before your show. But I'm a religious. You know, you're my professor. I don't miss a minute of your show.
0: Well, I was unaware of this, James. Happened. Thanks for the tip. I'll go look it up and see what I can find out.
2: It happened yesterday. I had Mateo, but I know how busy you are, and you do deep dives into everything. Yes. And I couldn't believe the stuff you said when I started listening in 2006 or 2007, but I realize everything you say is true and backed up with facts.
3: Yeah.
2: And Trump signed the executive order to end mail-in voting.
3: Yeah.
2: Well, so that's
3: okay.
2: How he votes.
3: Let me dig into that, James. Thank you so much for the tip. I appreciate it. It's great to hear from you, and I hope you have a wonderful weekend. Kip in Leverett, Massachusetts. Hey, Kip, what's on your mind today?
4: Thanks for taking my call, Tom.
3: Sure.
4: Just one question. I'm 78 years old, and during the time that I have left, I would like to think that we're going to get rid of Trump before it's too late. My question to you is, I'm tired of going to demonstrations. I'm tired of going to, you know, No King's action. Something, we need to ramp it up a little bit more. And I want your advice as to what we can do to make sure that Trump doesn't remain in office during his remaining 2 years. Do you have any thoughts about that?
3: Yeah, the remedy for a corrupt presidency is, I believe it was Madison wrote in the Federalist Papers. Actually, it's probably Hamilton wrote in the Federalist Papers, because Hamilton did most of the ranting about Article 2, is

0: As soon as I learned about the Constitution was written by slave owners, I knew it was like...
1: Well, it was only... It was 50-50, actually. Yeah. The guys who showed up, I forget the number, I think it was 57, whatever. The people who showed up to write the Constitution were from both southern and northern states, and half of them, roughly, were outspoken opponents of slavery, and about half of them were either slave owners or represented areas where slavery was legal. So it was a hot topic, but it wasn't entirely slave owners who wrote the Constitution, not by a long shot.
0: Right, but how far are we going to go when, like, people has no threat to public, gets beaten by police officers? Now it's like DOJ is going after people who say something about ICE, and when other far right is like,
1: This is what fascism
0: try
1: looks
0: to
1: like.
0: Do all the, it's like a Mussolini when the, you know, we don't argue, but we destroy. So how far are you going to go? As you know, that Trump tried to terminate the Constitution. Isn't it better to Democrats and rest of the pack come with the new Constitution at this point? What do you think?
1: The danger of coming up with a new Constitution, Johan, and by the way, Republicans have been working on this project for over 20 years, and they've got a website for it and everything. Every year they have a dress rehearsal in Washington, D.C., where hundreds of people from all 50 states come, and it's called conventionofstates.com or .org is their website, where all these people come and they come up with their ideas. Oh, yeah, let's make corporations persons. Let's do away with taxes on billionaires. Let's, you know, I mean, they've got all kinds of wacky ideas. Republicans have been pushing this forever, that we need to rewrite the Constitution. I think it's very dangerous to open up the Constitution to being rewritten. I think there's some really brilliant pieces to it. I do think that what we need to do is amend the Constitution to reverse the insanity that has been introduced into constitutional law by the Supreme Court, by corrupt right-wing justices on the Supreme Court. The top of that list, of course, is corporate personhood. And then just below that is this doctrine that money is the same thing as speech, and so billionaires can do whatever they want in elections and spend unlimited amounts of money. We should be able to regulate money. Money is not speech. So
0: what about Jefferson's 19-year every 19-year thing?
1: Well, you know, he said that once. You know, that every generation should basically reboot the country. That to do otherwise would be like asking a man to wear the clothes he wore as a child. And I get that. Later in his life, he kind of pulled back from that position and was talking about how dangerous that could be. So it can be really dangerous to selectively quote Thomas Jefferson. He said a lot. I've got half these books behind my head. There's a 20-volume set of his collected writings that were published in 1909 on the anniversary of his leaving office. So, that's the situation. But Johan, I appreciate the call. It's always great hearing from you. Thank you so much for phoning in. It's 44 and a half minutes past the hour. I'll be back with more of your calls in just a moment. It's Anything Goes Weekend here on the Tom Hartman Program. Stay with us.

0: And welcome back, Bill in Port Townsend, Washington. Hey, Bill, what's on your mind today?
1: Hey, Tom. Thanks for taking my call, and thank you for your voice. It's paramount. You said earlier in the show that this thing at the top of our government is following Putin, wants to be a dictator, but I would, in my mind, it is a dictatorship we're living under right now. This thing does not acknowledge the separation of powers, respect the power of the purse. He does not respect constitutional order or the rule of law, therefore should not be called a president.
0: Yeah.
1: Should

0: I get what you're saying, Bill. I mean, you know, Trump went to war in violation of the Constitution. Trump is enriching himself and his family in violation of the Constitution. Trump is refusing to spend money in violation of the Constitution. I mean, there's just a whole bunch of areas where what you're saying is absolutely
1: right. By definition, it shouldn't be referred to as a president any longer.
0: So what do you call
1: it? It shouldn't be referred to as
0: the resident?
1: The dictator.
0: The dictator. Dictator. Yeah. Okay. Well, I don't object to that.
1: And we should get on talking point. For 11 years, I've heard this seditionist Republican Party refer to us as a Democrat Party. Third grade name caller, let's go play higher than they are, like Michelle says, mm-hmm. and we'll just not use this thing's name ever again.
0: Yeah.
1: Voldemort him.
0: Yeah, I get it.
1: His head would explode.
0: Yeah. Well, I think we all look forward to the day when he's no longer our president. I mean, whether that happens as a result of his being impeached or at the end of his term, we'll see. But, Bill, thank you for the call. Andrew in Redlands, California. Hey, Andrew. Thanks for listening to KPFK. What's up?
2: Yeah, hey, Tom. I think Charlie Chaplin did a film called The Dictator.
0: He did.
2: Had a really good.
0: He did, making fun of Hitler. He wore a little mustache.
2: Yeah, I had a great speech in there, mm-hmm. too.
0: Yeah, it did. He had a monologue that was really very relevant to today, actually.
2: Yeah, awesome. I want to talk about the California election, the race here. Mm-hmm. We're having a primary on the 2nd. I submitted my ballot. I am a very progressive politically. I'm a Green Party member, but I did vote for Tom Steyer for governor.
0: Mm-hmm. A lot of people are.
2: He's the only person out of the leaders and the Democrats who supports the wealth tax.
0: Mm-hmm.
2: But I also like to point out, even though there's a lot of pushback for him funding his own campaign and the fact that he's a billionaire, I think he's a rare billionaire. I think he actually sets an example for wealthy people.
0: I think you're right, Andrew. I do. The other one is J.B. Pritzker. J.B. Pritzker is also a billionaire, the governor of Illinois. And he's a good man, and he's my favorite candidate for president, frankly, right at this moment.
2: Right. Now, but Tom Steyer, I think the fact that he's funding his own campaign, I think that's a positive. Mm-hmm. He won't have to do any favors to people once he gets into office.
0: Exactly. And by the way, that was Donald Trump's sales pitch in 2016. Remember, I'm so rich, nobody can buy me.
2: Right.
0: Turns out he was lying through his teeth, but I think with Steyer, I think that's actually true. Andrew, I got to run, but thank you for the call. Spot on. Good talking to you. We'll be back in 60 seconds here with more of your calls. Stay with us.

0: Hey, thanks so much for sharing our program and for reaching out to our stations and sponsors and letting them know that you're listening. It really means a lot to us. When I was a little kid, my grandmother had a piano, and I loved to play it. I was incompetent, but I was figuring out all kinds of stuff. And then I kind of got away from it, and, you know, went to school, and things got busy, and just lost track of it. Well, now there's this fascinating new study out of the University of Geneva, Switzerland, that is making me think, maybe I should go back and learn the piano. What they found was that they took a group of 132 healthy older adults, retired, 62 to 78 years old. Half of them learned the piano. Half of them took music classes without learning the piano. And what they found was that those who learned the piano actually had the strongest increase in their memory, in their mental competence, their mental faculties. Those who took the music classes also did well, but learning the piano was a huge step. So check it out. There's a whole long rant about this over at HartmanReport.com. Check it out. Welcome back. 10 minutes before the hour. Picking up your calls here, Dan in Altoona, Pennsylvania. Hey, Dan, what's up?
1: Hey, Tom. How you doing, bud?
0: Good. What's on your mind?
1: Good, good. Yeah, long time no talk. Hey, so I just wanted to touch base about your caller, Mr. Smith, here at the beginning of the show. Mm-hmm. And some of the things he was saying kind of rubbed me the wrong way. So I did a little bit of research. And it turns out he's the second highest paid member in Washington when it comes to AIPAC money. He made about $500,000 in AIPAC donations since he's been a member. Mm-hmm. And it just sounded to me like he was parroting Israel talking points every time he was asked about AIPAC and, you know, what we should do about Israel and in the Gaza.
0: Yeah, I think he's kind of defensive about that. I mean, he's got a primary challenger who is a progressive who isn't not taking AIPAC money, and that's become an issue in the election. So I'm guessing that's probably why you were hearing that.
1: Right. And I mean, if you think about it, $500,000, that kind of sounds like a bribe to me. You know, like, why wouldn't you work in the interest of whoever gave you that much money? And, you know, we just have to be aware of how these candidates are getting their money, and we need to make better decisions because, you know, Israel does own our government right now, unfortunately.
0: They own a chunk of it, you know, and I get that. But that said, I'm not going to do purity tests for any member of Congress who wants to come on this program and answer unfiltered questions. When members of Congress come on this program and take calls from listeners, I take the calls in the order they came in. I don't screen them. We ask people what the topic is. That's it. And that's just, you know, we always do that. But we don't exclude anybody from asking a question. So if he's willing to do that, and it's no secret that he takes AIPAC money, God bless him. We need more Democrats. We'll see how he does in the primary in Washington State. But I'm very, very happy that the number one Democrat on the House Defense Committee or whatever it's called, is willing to come on this program and take calls from people. I think it's an honorable thing. Dan, thanks for the call. Aaron in Upper Marlboro, Maryland. Hey, Aaron, what's on your mind today?
2: Yeah, Tom, a few things. I called earlier, said that we were basically witnessing a daylight bank robbery. Yeah. In addition to that, I think we're having a going out of business sale.
0: It appears.
2: And as far as the corporations are people, mm-hmm. In 2008 when we had the meltdown, I don't remember Lehman or his brother going to jail doing any time.
0: Yeah, no, it was amazing. Neither Bush nor Obama sent any of those banksters to prison. And those guys made off with billions of dollars, including billions of our tax dollars.
2: And then when the government asked them what they did with it, they said, none of your business. And they went right back to giving themselves big, fat raises and lighting their cigars with $100 bills.
0: You're absolutely right.
2: And as
0: it's one of the reasons why people are pissed off with the Democratic Party.
2: And with this weaponization thing, it's Looney Tunes. I don't know if you remember, but I remember there were cartoons, you know, Saturday morning cartoons. And there was one I remember. This just reminded me of it. It was the scenario was it was a bank robbery, and the police surrounded the bank. And, you know, hey, come out with your hands up. And the guy came out with the gun to his head. And everybody said, no, don't shoot. He might kill a hostage.
0: You're thinking of the movie Blazing Saddles, Aaron.
2: Oh, okay. Well, it was cartoonish then, too. Yeah. But now we have real life imitating art.
0: I know.
2: I mean, that's what this was, where he's...
0: I know. And now we've got billionaires fleeing the country. You know, Peter Thiel going, getting out of the Northern Hemisphere here. What does he know that we don't know?
2: Yeah, that's the going out of business part.
0: Yeah, it's wild stuff.
2: And don't get confused with these Republicans. They don't all of a sudden have religion. They will regress to the mean. I mean, you still got to vote and do your bit. And I don't even know if that's going to matter.
0: I get it, Aaron. I've got to move along. But your points are well made. Thank you, Lafayette in Foster City, California. Hey, Lafayette, what's up?
3: Hi, Tom. You know, first they came for the comedians, but I said nothing because I wasn't that funny. I want to talk about the climate crisis. Stanley Augustus Ousley, he moved to the Southern Hemisphere because he had a dream of a giant storm that would turn things from hot to cold at the poles. But basically, it's the methane. It's the methane, stupid, to borrow the Clinton campaign, because carbon dioxide has a half-life of over 1,000 years. We're not going to do anything with cars, but methane only is 20 years or less, so we could actually cool things down. And so on the local level, you make sure your dump doesn't leak methane in it, and don't let them put a data center in your town. Make them go to the Permian and use that cheap methane and just burn it off.
0: Well, burning off that methane is converting it to carbon dioxide. That's not helpful either.
3: But it's much safer. It's much lower.
0: I would much rather see them building out solar farms. I mean, there's large, you know, if they want to build a data center in Texas, hell, the entire state, you can put out enough solar panels to power a data center without a problem if you got enough land. I mean, you know, but I get your point. Lafayette, thanks for the call. Don in Applegate, California. Hey, Don, what's on your mind today?
4: Yeah, hey. Hi, Tom. I wanted to talk about the ruling in 2010 about Citizens United.
0: Mm-hmm.
4: You know, you're aware of it, I'm sure. But
0: I wrote a book about it.
4: It basically makes it legal to bribe candidates.
0: That's right. And judges. Yes. Yep. You're absolutely right.
4: I mean,
0: Don, I got to run. It's the end of the show. But thank you. Yes. Citizens United is evil. And, you know, brought to you by five corrupt Republicans with Clarence Thomas being the deciding vote. Hey, special thanks to Louise Hartman, Sean Taylor, Jamie Holly, Nigel Peacock, Sue Nethercutt, Patrick Hoyt, Gerilyn Halbert, Ron Hartenbaum, Chase Spross, Nicholas Miller, Pat Sweeney, Jeremy Peterson, Connor Arroyo, Carne Verde, Josiah Wester, Martha Salinas, Mateo Robertson, Diane Russell, and Ruben Michaels, all the fine people who work on this program and make it happen. And thank you to you for passing the good word along and sharing our program with other people. Get out there, get active, tag your it. Have a wonderful weekend, and I will catch up with you on Monday.
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6: The production of my lowdown commentaries is high-tech. I confess that I'm antiquated. I still write each piece in longhand, applying my ballpoint to paper. This has caused bewildered glances from some who see me scribbling away in local coffee shops and bars. Recently, one fellow sidled up and whispered, "Watch out! If they see you doing this, they'll haul you off to the Smithsonian." But we handwriters might not be as obsolete as the key tappers assume. A fast-spreading grassroots movement is calling for schools to re-emphasize the value of writing and printing by hand instead of being wholly dependent on machines. Already, 24 states, as varied as Mississippi and California, now require public schools to teach cursive writing in 3rd through 5th grades. This squares with new understanding of how brains absorb information. While keyboards are faster, the slower, more tactile act of handwriting creates longer-lasting comprehension of letters and better retention of the thoughts they convey. Neuroscientists find that rote keystrokes on a computer require little mental engagement, while physically drawing out words and ideas takes coordination of multiple areas of the brain to focus memory, eyes, and fingers on creating a written product. Just writing this piece conjured up a fond remembrance of my early childhood, sitting on the floor of our home, learning to draw the ABCs, both print and cursive, on those line practice pads. It was both an artistic exercise and the development of a foundational tool for a life of learning. This is Jim Hightower saying, yes, computer literacy is an indispensable element of today's childhood curriculum, but so is the richer development of human thinking through putting pen to paper. So let's do both.
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0: From New York, this is Democracy Now!
1: We, the detainees at the Delaney Hall Detention Facility, wish to express our objection to the violation of our rights as immigrant human beings. The company in charge, GEO, fails to meet the basic conditions necessary to protect our health and our lives.
0: Protesters outside Delaney Hall, the massive Newark immigration jail run by the for-profit GEO Group, read a statement from the hunger and labor-striking detainees inside. ICE agents tear gas protesters inside and out, arresting six people outside. We'll go to New Jersey for the latest. Then a Chicago jury orders Boeing to pay nearly $50 million to the family of Samia Stumo, 24-year-old grandniece of Ralph Nader, who died in the Ethiopian Airlines plane crash in 2019. It was one of the last verdicts in a series of wrongful death suits stemming from two deadly crashes in 2019 that killed all 346 people on board. We'll be joined by Samia's mother, Nadja Milleron, from Massachusetts.
2: This is not an accident. This is something that could have been prevented. And as somebody who's lost the dearest person in my life, you know, I want her death not to be in vain. I don't want anybody else to die.
0: And finally, to Bolivia, where thousands have been protesting for a month on the streets of La Paz and other cities to demand the resignation of President Rodrigo Paz.
3: The people are demanding from the grassroots, from the blockade points, that the president must resign for his incapacity to govern for all Bolivians. The president only governs for one sector, the elite in Santa Cruz. Therefore, this fight is for the common good and for the national interest and for our future generations.
0: All that and more coming up. Welcome to Democracy Now!, democracynow.org, The War and Peace Report. I'm Amy Goodman. Vice President J.D. Vance says the U.S. is very close to a memorandum of understanding with Iran that would see both sides cease fire for 60 days while talks over Iran's nuclear program continue. Vance said the emerging agreement would also reopen the Strait of Hormuz to commercial traffic, with Iran given 30 days to remove all sea mines. President Trump has yet to give his final approval, and Iran's Tasnim news agency reports the text of the framework has not yet been finalized or confirmed. This comes as the New York Times reports the White House has been quietly working with Gulf Arab states to develop alternative financing mechanisms to pay for Iran's post-war reconstruction, including unfreezing Iranian funds held in Qatar. On Thursday, Treasury Secretary Scott Bessent downplayed President Trump's threat to blow up Oman, a U.S. ally, during a cabinet meeting a day earlier.
4: Are you guys back there in the West Wing making plans for a new war with Oman?
5: I think the president wanted to punctuate freedom of navigation in the Strait. I had a call with the Omani ambassador this morning, and he assured me that there were no plans for tolling the Strait.
0: Palestinians are bracing for a worsening humanitarian catastrophe in the Gaza Strip after Israeli Prime Minister Benjamin Netanyahu ordered his army to seize 70% of the besieged territory. Already, Israel controls about 11% more of Gaza's land than it agreed to under a U.S.-brokered so-called ceasefire deal it signed last October. Netanyahu's latest plan would push Israel's line of control further beyond the so-called yellow line, leaving even less land for Gaza's more than 2 million Palestinians. His comments came one day after Israeli Defense Minister Israel Katz said his government would implement a plan to remove large numbers of Palestinians from Gaza under what he called a voluntary emigration scheme. Israel intensified its assault on Lebanon Thursday, bombing Beirut for the first time in 3 weeks, even as Israeli ground forces pushed deeper into southern Lebanon and issued new forced displacement orders for residents. The United Nations reports 15 children are among those killed by Israeli strikes on Lebanon over the past week. 62 children have been wounded in the attacks, which continue despite the U.S. brokered so-called ceasefire agreement with Israel signed with Lebanon in April. The United Nations has added Israel to a blacklist of nations credibly suspected of engaging in systematic sexual violence. In its annual report documenting sexual violence and conflicts worldwide, the UN found Israel's prisons engaged in systematic torture, rape, sexual humiliation, and degrading treatment of detained Palestinians. In response, Israel's UN ambassador, Danny Danon, said Israel will sever ties with UN Secretary General Antonio Guterres and his office. In New York, hundreds of protesters gathered outside the Hilton Midtown Hotel in Manhattan Thursday evening to disrupt a pro-Israel so-called real estate expo that promotes the sale of illegal Israeli settlements in Jerusalem. Activists have described the sales as, quote, part of an initiative to bolster the pipeline of Americans settling on stolen Palestinian land, unquote. Jerusalem Mayor Moshe Leon reportedly attended the event. This is Rosa Martinez, an activist with the Global Samud Flotilla, who just returned to New York after being abducted by Israeli forces in international waters.
6: I just arrived from the Gaza Flotilla about 4 days ago. I had been missing a lot of these illegal land sales, but to me, just coming back and entering this space, it just kind of goes to show how interconnected and how global our work is. I mean, you know, we were detained by the Israeli occupation forces last week. And, you know, that is a military that trains the NYPD. The NYPD has a bureau in Tel Aviv. And, you know, a lot of the tactics that the Israelis use on us are just the amplified tactics that the NYPD uses on, like, brown, black, and immigrant communities here in New York City.
0: Romania's government says two people were injured early this morning when a Russian drone struck an apartment building in the eastern city of Galati. NATO Secretary General Mark Rutte said in response, the 32-member nuclear-armed military alliance, quote, stands ready to defend every inch of allied territory, unquote. In Moscow, Kremlin spokesperson Dmitry Peskov said Europe's a party to the Ukraine conflict, cannot act as a mediator. Meanwhile, Ukraine launched waves of drones overnight targeting Russian oil and fuel infrastructure. Russian officials reported strikes on refineries, fuel storage sites, and a seaport. Reuters reports virtually all major oil refineries in central Russia have been forced to halt or scale back fuel output due to Ukraine's attacks, with Russian fuel output down by more than a quarter. This week, Ukrainian President Volodymyr Zelensky wrote a letter to President Trump and members of Congress asking for further shipments of interceptor missiles for Ukraine's Patriot missile batteries. The request comes as the Center for Strategic and International Studies reports it'll take the U.S. at least 3 to 8 years to replenish stockpiles of interceptors depleted during the U.S. war on Iran. On Thursday, Democratic U.S. Senator Richard Blumenthal said during a visit to Kyiv, he supports Ukraine's requests for more air defenses and rejects Russia's warning foreigners and diplomats should leave Kyiv.
7: America is not leaving Ukraine. Our diplomats are here to stay.
0: In New Jersey, protests continue outside the Newark ICE jail known as Delaney Hall, where hundreds of detained immigrants have been on a hunger and labor strike for a week, demanding their immediate release and denouncing inhumane conditions. On Thursday, the families of detained immigrants spoke out against ICE's retaliation against the hunger strikers, with activists saying they'd received several calls from immigrants inside Delaney reporting guards had pepper sprayed and beaten detainees. At least 6 people were reportedly arrested outside late Wednesday as activists and family members of detainees formed a barricade outside Delaney Hall despite repeated attempts by ICE and law enforcement to violently break up the demonstrations. Delaney Hall is operated by the for-profit prison company Geo Group. We'll have more on this story after headlines. In climate news, a new study finds the planet's likely to experience record or near-record levels of heat over the next 5 years. The report by the UN's Weather Agency and the UK's Met Office projects global surface temperatures will exceed 1.5 degrees Celsius above pre-industrial levels, exceeding a limit set by the Paris Climate Accord to stave off the worst effects of global heating. Meanwhile, temperature records are falling across Europe this week amidst an extreme heat wave. Portugal reported its hottest ever day in the month of May. Italy suffered blackouts around Turin, while in Paris, unhoused residents held a protest to demand emergency housing during the heat wave.
8: Honestly, I wouldn't wish this on anyone. It's awful. It's not easy, especially at night when it comes to sleeping, finding shelter, or even eating. It's not easy.
0: In Florida, a Blue Origin rocket exploded on the pad during an engine test Thursday evening, sending a massive mushroom cloud high above the Cape Canaveral Space Force Station. The explosion shook homes and rattled windows along Florida's Space Coast, casting an orange glow that could be seen 50 miles away in Orlando. It's a major setback for NASA's moon landing ambitions and for plans by Blue Origin CEO Jeff Bezos to build a satellite internet service for Amazon to challenge SpaceX and its Starlink constellation. Jeff Bezos is the founder of Amazon. The Commerce Department reports the U.S. inflation rate rose to 3.8% in April, its fastest pace in 3 years, as President Trump's war in Iran triggered soaring fuel prices that added to the cost of producing and distributing products. This comes as a study by the Center for Budget and Policy Priorities finds 1.6 million fewer people are receiving SNAP food assistance benefits since the Republican Congress passed President Trump's so-called One Big Beautiful Bill Act, which will slash food assistance by $187 billion over a decade. Nearly half of those losing SNAP, some 700,000 people, are children. Government ethics watchdogs are sounding the alarm after the Pentagon granted a contract to the U.S. technology company Dell worth $9.7 billion. The contract was secured despite financial disclosures revealing President Trump purchased shares of Dell worth up to $5 million ahead of the deal. Trump has repeatedly urged people at public events to buy Dell computers. In response, Public Citizen's Rob Weissman said, quote, "It's impossible to know where personal profit-making ends and policy-making starts with this president," unquote. In Massachusetts, nearly 70,000 drivers with rideshare services, including Uber and Lyft, have become the largest private workforce to win union recognition since 1941. Organizers are hailing certification of the drivers' unionization efforts as a historic turning point for the modern-day labor movement as it seeks to hold big technology companies accountable. The App Drivers Union is a part of SEIU, the Service Employees International Union. On Tuesday, SEIU International President April Verrett joined a celebration for the drivers at the Massachusetts State House in Boston.
9: Years, drivers were told that they weren't really workers. Come on now. Just independent contractors, whatever the hell that means. Replaceable, disposable, on their own. Meanwhile, these so-called independent contractors carried billion-dollar platforms on their backs while they struggled to survive. But drivers had a different vision. They said, nah, not today. They called BS.
0: Guatemala's government's denied reports it agreed to allow the Trump administration to carry out military strikes against accused drug traffickers inside the Central American nation. Guatemalan President Bernardo Arevalo was responding to a New York Times report that was published Thursday, which cited a letter issued by the Guatemalan government addressed to U.S. Defense Secretary Pete Hegseth and a reported phone call between Arevalo and Hegseth last week. President Arevalo said Guatemala is seeking joint collaboration with Washington, D.C. in drug enforcement operations, but stressed Guatemala would not approve U.S. military attacks on the ground. And Gretchen Clausing, the founding executive director of Philadelphia Community Access Media, known as PhillyCam, has passed away at the age of 61. Gretchen dedicated decades of her life advocating for public access to the media and freedom of expression, and was actively involved in national campaigns in support of community media and local journalism. PhillyCam staff and board issued a statement saying, quote, Gretchen dedicated herself to building PhillyCam into a vital community institution where Philadelphians could learn, create, connect, and share their stories. Her vision, leadership, and belief in the power of community media shaped this organization in countless ways, and her loss is being felt deeply, their statement said. And those are some of the headlines. This is Democracy Now!, democracynow.org, The War and Peace Report. I'm Amy Goodman in New York, joined by Democracy Now!'s Juan Gonzalez in Chicago. Hi, Juan.
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0: Well, Juan, we're going to go back to where you used to live, in New Jersey. We begin today's show in New Jersey, where protests are continuing outside the Newark ICE jail known as Delaney Hall, where hundreds of detained immigrants have been on a hunger and labor strike for a week, demanding their immediate release. The families of detained immigrants Thursday denounced ICE's retaliation against the hunger and labor strikers. Activists also said they'd received several calls from immigrants inside Delaney reporting guards had pepper sprayed and beaten detainees. At least six people were reportedly arrested Wednesday as activists and family members of detained immigrants formed a barricade outside the ICE jail, despite repeated attempts by ICE and law enforcement to violently break up the demonstrations. On Wednesday, the executive director of the ACLU of New Jersey spoke to people outside Delaney Hall.
11: DHS is retaliating against people for exercising those constitutional rights. People shouldn't have to starve themselves to make their dignity known. And not only is DHS illegally violating due process for those who are detained, they're also illegally obstructing electing officials from gaining access to the facility, and they're violating the Constitution for people outside by brutalizing protesters who dare to exercise their constitutional rights. Their response to the very real issues that people are facing inside and the very real constitutional rights that people are trying to exercise outside is not to solve the problems. It's to suppress them. It's to brutalize people. It's to use more force, and it's to endanger lives. They are the ones who are escalating the situation. This entire administration is operating with illegality. The cruelty is the point.
0: Amal Sinha, executive director of the ACLU of New Jersey. On Wednesday, the Department of Homeland Security Secretary Mark Wayne Mullen claimed during a cabinet meeting the prisoners at Delaney Hall are only on hunger strike because they want their quote-unquote ethnic food.
12: They say that it's because they're on a hunger strike when there was only a handful of individuals that was refusing to eat because they want their ethnic group or their ethnic right food. Well, they can go back to their country and get whatever food they want. The fact is, we're giving them the calories they want. This isn't Holiday Inn. We're giving them sanitation.
0: For the latest on the situation at Delaney Hall, we're joined now by three guests. Leah Dorno is an organizer with Movimiento Cosecha, the immigrant rights group leading the protests outside Delaney Hall. Bob Henley is also with us. He's an investigative journalist, host of What's Going On Labor Monday at WBAI. He's the general manager of the Pacifica station, WBAI, as well. He's been covering the protests at Delaney Hall from the start and has covered New Jersey politics for decades. And Democratic Congress member Analilia Mejia of New Jersey is with us. She's called for the closure of Delaney Hall and has toured the jail. We welcome you all to Democracy Now! Let's begin with Leah Dorno. Explain what's just intensified and taken place yesterday, Leah Dorno. You are one of the major organizers of the protests outside, if you can tell us what's happened.
13: Yeah, so things have been escalating as of our last talk. Not only inside the detention center, outside the detention center, the way that things are being done have, like, it definitely escalated. We got a call, and then a call after and a call after about things happening inside the detention center. They said that there was a lot of guards coming to the rooms, and there was pepper spray. One person saw another person unconscious. These things for us, we had to like start calling people, we can't fathom with the fact that they're getting away with this type of treatment. People right now, like families outside, are coming out calling us. They're worried about what's going on, and when there is an attempt to get that clarification via our representatives, they are denied entry.
0: Lee, let's bring Analila Mejia into this conversation, the Democratic Congress member Mejia. You've called for the closure of Delaney Hall, and you were able to tour the facility. Can you describe this confrontation? And who exactly is making the arrests? Are we talking about Newark police under Mayor Ross Baraka or ICE agents?
14: First and foremost, thank you for having me on today's show. And to your listeners, this is a serious moment. As you shared, I have been able to tour the facility. I've also been an activist and an organizer trying to ensure the decent treatment of human beings that are being detained, many of which do not have criminal records, do not have violent offenses of offense charges against them. You know, there's many of the individuals that I've spoken to within Delaney Hall were following the law. They were attempting to go to a court appointed date with ICE agents. They were attempting to check in, and then they were detained. I spoke to a 19-year-old girl who went to a detention center to visit a friend, believing that because of her protective status that she would be all right. And then she was detained at the end of that visit. You know, the conditions within it, I've visited at this point three times. I've been in Congress for a month at this point. I was just elected, but I've made a point to go into Delaney, and each time that I have entered, I've heard the same thing: complaints of inadequate health care. I met mothers who were expectant mothers who weren't receiving the kind of prenatal care that I know they deserve and need and require. I met a young woman who had had a miscarriage and was given or was experiencing symptoms of a miscarriage and was given a warming cloth, a hot compress, which she believed actually exacerbated the problem and resulted in ultimately her losing that pregnancy. I met individuals who have diabetes or heart conditions who complained that their medication isn't given on a routine basis. And when I asked the GEO Group staff, many of which I am sure are trying to do their best, it is clear that they do not have the ability to actually provide the kind of services that human beings require. You know, one nurse I asked whether or not individuals would miss their medication. What were the reasons that someone would possibly not get their diabetes medication or their heart medication? And she pointed to the fact that there's no pharmacy in the place. So, you know, there's of course a delay in getting people the medication that they need. The other reality is that if you're grabbing people off the streets, they're not able to have all of the things that are required in order to keep them healthy. Now, as to this issue, this incident in particular, we were able to confirm that pepper spray was deployed in the hallways of one of the units, specifically Unit 2, we were told. We weren't allowed to visit. It was put on lockdown and restriction. We weren't allowed to speak to the individuals that according to NGO group, and according to ICE, had an altercation, and that was the reason behind the commotion internally. But here's what I have been able to confirm. When I spoke to one of the individuals whose wife, Mr. Martin Soto, had started much of the shedding light to the conditions in Delaney Hall, I know that he was transferred. I know that he wasn't made aware of charges that were placed against him. In fact, myself and Congressman Menendez were the ones who informed him that we believed that he was being charged with some kind of complaint. And the individual hadn't even received that information. Much of the material is in English, so many of the individuals cannot actually defend themselves, understand what is happening. And overall, like, the complaints of lack of care, the paltry food, the fact that it is often undercooked or frozen or too salty or too spicy. I mean, conditions that may seem, irrelevant to Trump administrations, but or officials. But when you consider that people are elderly and have sodium intake restrictions, or pregnant and have certain dietary restrictions, then the quality of food really does matter. And ultimately, what the American people, I'll leave it at this. What we need to understand is that this is a for-profit model, and they are failing human beings. GEO Group has a $1 billion contract with the U.S. government. GEO Group makes about $60 million in annual revenue from these contracts, from this contract. And so the American people need to understand that your money is being used to house people in conditions that are unjust and inhumane. Your money is being used to keep people in detention who have signed voluntary removal orders. I've taken down countless names of individuals who have said, I will leave today. I have my passport, or it's been confiscated by these agents, and yet I'm still here a month, 2 months, 3 months after the fact. Well, it's your money that's being used to detain people in horrible conditions and keep them even when they have asked to leave.
10: Now, I'd like to bring in Bob Hanley into the conversation. Bob, you're a longtime investigative journalist. You've covered New Jersey for decades. Your perspective, especially on the escalating of violence and use of force outside the Delaney Hall by federal agents.
15: So first, I think it's important to understand, Juan, that Newark was fixated on very early on. Unfortunately, Newark has been introduced because of the great tragedy in Minneapolis, the assassination of Rene Good and Alex Prady. But in point of fact, just days after President Trump was sworn in a second time, they went in and raided a very popular Ironbound, same community, same neighborhood that this detention facility is in, roughed up a veteran, messed with citizens, and immediately Ross Baraka convened a press conference that was packed with 300 people showing the multiracial mosaic and the strong resistance. And so it's also important to know that on May 9th of 2025, Mayor Baraka was seized off the street outside of Delaney Hall, taken inside. But it was the, I would say, Gandhi-esque move by Bonnie Watson Coleman, 80 years old, Representative MacGyver, Robert Menendez Jr., who encircled him to slow down the seizing of an elected mayor of New Jersey's biggest city. And what happened next was he was taken to a black site that nobody knew existed near the airport. Immediately, hundreds and hundreds of people from the community and from out the region encircled this facility, Juan, backed up by the Newark police force. That's right, the same police force that a generation earlier had beaten up Ross Baraka's father, the poet Amiri Baraka, were there in solidarity. So they had no choice but to release the mayor. That story is important here because that happened on May 9th, 2025. And subsequently, Representative MacGyver, who represents that area, has been charged with crimes and faces 17 years in jail. So there's a much broader implosion of the administration of law in New Jersey with Alina Haba was appointed as U.S. attorney. There's a collapse, really, of federal law enforcement in Newark, where people are issued habeas corpus petitions by an Article 3 court, Juan, and it's ignored entirely by the Department of Justice ICE system.
10: I wanted to also ask Lee Adorno, you've gotten information as well that people are being brought into Delaney from New York or other places. Could you talk about that as well?
13: Yes, they're coming from New York as well. There's actually like some rooms in the unit that's specifically for New York. I'm assuming everybody has been keeping up with news, but we have been able to confirm that two people were hospitalized. I mean, that's already in itself a very serious situation. We were, you know, called that people had head injuries, that they had hand injuries, that, you know, they were sprayed with this chemical that turned out to be CC spray. There was reported that also there was multiple agents, like over 10 agents, over 20 agents, who were partaking. That was now clarified that it was actually GEO CERT, which is a specific group that they have, I guess, that dresses all in black, and not only do they intimidate that purposefully, right? That's how they dress, but also that they were the ones who were doing this action against the unit.
0: Bob Henley, was there a death in custody?
15: Yes, there was. Actually, back in December, Jean Wilson Brutus, who was from Haiti, his family insists that he was cleared to be in the country. He died at 41 the first day he was there. And so this is also part of a troubling trend. We saw so far, I believe, 18 have died in custody. But then if you look at all of last year, it was 32, the highest number since 2004. So something's happening here beyond the accountability of local law enforcement. And that's what's of great concern here, is its subversion of law and order. So you have a mayor who is trying to enforce the fire code. Heaven forbid, if a fire breaks out in that sprawling facility, we need to tell you that this is in a remote part of Newark, in the most industrial part. It's right next to the Essex County Corrections Facility. There's no shade. There's no shelter. And I just also want to say the letters that have been coming out from these brave detainees, it's ironic. We have the 250th anniversary of the Declaration of Independence. I predict 40 years from now that these documents that are coming out are going to be seen as similar in terms of the humanity and the importance of what they contain.
10: And I wanted to ask Congress member Mejia, obviously the governor of New Jersey, the mayors of Newark, the local political officials haven't been able to do anything. Can you briefly tell us what hope do you have that somehow or other Congress will step in?
14: Well, first, I want to confirm that we were, in fact, told that four people were taken to the hospital. I was able to see in the medical unit other individuals who were impacted by the release of whatever chemical or pepper spray was deployed. I also saw the agents that were dressed from head to toe in black with face coverings that were milling about within Delaney Hall. And I did note in this third visit yesterday, I did note that there were more agents, more heavily armed agents, more ICE agents with additional arms and gear that were present in the facility. So much of what the activists are pointing to, I've been able to confirm real time. I will say that the reality is that this is a rogue administration that has handed undue power to agencies, to ICE agents, and to entities like GEO Group who are now acting with impunity. I think our role in Congress as Congress members, as senators across this country, we need to descend on these facilities and first and foremost, bear witness. Please take into account that these individuals are being silenced, their families are denied visitation as a punitive measure. And the only ones that are successfully able to conduct the kind of oversight this place needs or these places needs are members of Congress and Senate. So I implore all of my colleagues to act as as witnesses, to bear witness of what is happening across the country, because I'm certain that GEO Group and Delaney Hall are not the only ones.
0: And I'm looking at posters for ICE protests through the weekend at Delaney Hall. I wanted to end by asking a Congress member, you replaced Mikey Sherrill in a special election, the Congress member from New Jersey, because she was elected governor of New Jersey. She also, over Memorial Day weekend, went to Delaney Hall. She was denied entry. You were able to get in. She wasn't. Was the governor of New Jersey able finally to inspect the facility?
14: As I understand, Department of Health officials were deployed to Delaney. I haven't confirmed with the governor if they were able to actually go to enter the facility. I can share that myself, Congresswoman Poe, Congressman Menendez, and Congressman Pallone, Congresswoman MacGyver, we pleaded with ICE to allow us to Delaney Hall officials to allow us to escort the governor with us, that if we were being allowed to enter, that she certainly should be able to, at being the highest ranking elected official in New Jersey. It is unconscionable that the governor of New Jersey was denied access.
0: Well, we want to thank you all for being with us. We'll continue to follow this. And I know, Bob Henley, you have been doing with the team at WBAI Pacifica Radio nonstop coverage of what's taking place. Bob Henley is the general manager of WBAI, has reported on these issues in New Jersey politics for 40 years. He's speaking to us from New Jersey. Lee Adorno, community organizer with Movimiento Cosecha, has helped lead the protests outside Delaney Hall. And we want to thank the newly elected Congress member, Ana Lilia Mejia, who represents Jersey's 11th district and has called for Delaney Hall's closure. Coming up, a Chicago jury orders Boeing to pay nearly $50 million to the family of Samia Stumo, the 24-year-old grandniece of Ralph Nader, who died in Ethiopian Airlines plane crash in 2019. One of the last verdicts in a series of wrongful death suits. Stay with us. We'll be joined by her mother, congressional candidate Nadja Milleron, in Sheffield, Massachusetts.

0: If I Was President by Las Capeteras performed in the Democracy Now! Studios years ago. This is Democracy Now!, democracynow.org. I'm Amy Goodman in New York. Juan Gonzalez joins us in Chicago, where a jury has ordered Boeing to pay nearly $50 million to the family of Samia Stumo, which had filed a wrongful death lawsuit against Boeing. Samia was killed in 2019 aboard a Boeing 737 MAX jet in Ethiopia. The crash came months after another Boeing 737 MAX crashed in Indonesia. Together, the crashes killed all 346 people on board. This is one of the last verdicts in a series of wrongful death suits stemming from the two deadly crashes. Subsequent investigations and whistleblower testimony revealed serious problems with the safety culture at Boeing. Last year, the Trump administration decided to drop a criminal prosecution against Boeing over the fatal crashes. The judge who approved the request said he didn't have authority to reject the government's decision. In 2023, Judge Reed O'Connor had said, quote, Boeing's crime may properly be considered the deadliest corporate crime in U.S. history, unquote. The mother of Samia Stumo, Nadja Milleron, joins us now from Massachusetts, where she's running for Congress for a second time as an independent there. Samia Stumo was the grandniece of Ralph Nader. Nadja Milleron, thanks so much for being with us. Explain what this almost $50 million jury verdict was in your daughter Samia's case.
1: Well, thank you, Amy. Thank you for having us on so that we can explain. Boeing accepted responsibility for the crashes, killing preventable deaths of 346 people, in which they could have made different decisions, and then those people would still be alive and have been able to fly on a new plane. These were new, brand new planes. So they accepted that responsibility, and by doing that, they avoided the scrutiny that a trial brings. So that issue of whether they were responsible or not was no longer in dispute, and that admission actually protected them from us finding out who was responsible in the company and what was wrong with the plane. So we still want to know those answers, and we have options to pursue punitive damages, against the CEOs and also the component parts manufacturers.

0: So right after the jury verdict, Boeing filed a motion to set aside the verdict. So they said that it was our right to go to trial, and they said they admitted guilt, but then they immediately tried to roll it back. So this idea that they can just pay money and then continue on, with the same behavior, that's what we object to, and that's why we want to expose what they're actually doing in the company that could have caused these crashes.
1: And could you tell us what's as far as you understand the subsequent investigations after these crashes revealed about Boeing's responsibility and why they are so eager not to have the discovery of actually who was directly involved or who's responsible within the company?
0: Well, because obviously people made decisions after the Indonesian crash. So in October of 2018, 4.5 months before our daughter died, Samia died in Ethiopia, the same plane crashed for the same reasons, the malfunction of MCAS. But we don't really know why, who made those decisions to continue flying the plane after that, right? They knew that there was a malfunction with the plane. The plane crashed in Indonesia. And then somebody inside the company decided to keep flying the plane and did not fix whatever it is that was wrong with that. But so far, we've been unable to figure out who made the decisions and what actually was wrong with the plane. And, that's all we want is for our loved ones to not have died in vain, for their deaths to actually serve the well-being of future passengers and crew on new planes, which are flying today. We would like for all of this to be revealed and accountable so that people can make decisions about what planes they want to fly on, and also so that it doesn't happen again within Boeing.
2: Nadja Miller, your case is one case. It is horrifying. Of over 300, all the passengers on the Indonesia and Ethiopian Airlines flight died in those two crashes. Explain, yours is an individual case. Explain, is there a class action, and what kind of awards have other people gotten? Yours is one of the last ones, right, that has taken place, and why it took place in Chicago.
0: Yeah, so there has only been one jury verdict before ours, and I believe that it was $26 million awarded to that family. See, many countries, many people are coming from countries that have a limit, like the UK, Canada. They have a limit on how much you can recover in a wrongful death suit. So I think Canada is $200,000, and I think the UK is $150,000. And so those people, those families chose to make settlement deals with Boeing. But we're from the United States, so we didn't have those kind of constraints. So we were able to go forward and do a trial. The only thing we couldn't do anything about is Boeing doing this shielding mechanism where they said, yes, we are responsible, but we're not going to tell you how. And because we don't go to court to do discovery and depositions and everything on that issue of their responsibility, that's why we are still interested in pursuing punitive damages directly against the CEOs and the component parts manufacturer. Because only through a punitive damages trial would we really be able to find out the answers to these questions. A lot of other people, as I said, had to settle. There are two more cases pending. And, I am worried that even as a result of all this litigation, the only litigation that I really know about is the 157 people that died in Ethiopia. But even after all this litigation, we still won't have any accountability. And then we still won't be able to prevent this kind of thing from happening in the future.
1: Could you tell us something about your daughter, Samia, and how you want her to be remembered?
0: Yes, Samia was all about accountability. Samia was a happy warrior. She was 6 feet tall and wore 4-inch heels, and she loved, beautiful clothes and being out there making sure that people in worldwide got health care. And so she was going to Uganda to look at the Gates Foundation money and see per capita, was that really helping people to get their own health care? And so

0: Here in the United States, we're desperate to have health care, right? We have to start voting for independents and people outside the two-party system who stand up for what people actually need. Because I saw Boeing get exactly what they want from Democratic leadership in a matter of days or weeks, exemptions from safety regulations. And then we're told we have to wait years to get insurance companies out of our healthcare decisions. So even, that is something that I am doing in my daughter's memory. She noticed an amazing Muslim woman attorney running for this office that I'm running for today in District 1 in Massachusetts. And she called me from Denmark and said, "Mom, you've got to look up this woman and you've got to vote for her. She's amazing." And, Sammy gave me that push in 2018, when she was still alive, saying, you need to vote, you need to look at this, you need to move on Richard Neal, who's been in office way too long and who is not standing up for our basic needs, even as a Democrat. And so, what I've discovered is that a small group of independents can withhold their vote from leadership, can be elected, can withhold their vote from leadership in the Congress, and can force, for example, Medicare for All for a vote. And in 2024, I got 133,000 votes. So that was a much bigger turnout election. Now we have a smaller turnout election. And if I get those same human beings to come out and vote for me, then I will be the first woman independent ever elected to the Congress. And that is definitely in memory of my daughter. I don't think I could do it without her force and support and her happy energy that she believed these changes could happen.
1: Nadia Milleron, we thank you so much for being with us. Now an aviation safety advocate, because her daughter, Samia Rose Stumo, was killed along with 156 others when Ethiopian Airlines Flight 302, a Boeing 737 MAX, crashed in 2019. This after another 737 MAX crashed in Indonesia. Now, Nadia Milleron is running for Congress in the first district of Massachusetts as an independent, speaking to us from Sheffield, Mass. Coming up, we go to Bolivia, where thousands of people have been protesting for a month on the streets of La Paz and other cities to demand the resignation of the president. Stay with us.

0: Fascists in Our Midst by Montreal musician Paul Carnello. This is Democracy Now!, democracynow.org. I'm Amy Goodman with Juan Gonzalez. Mass protests in Bolivia have marked 1 month as thousands continue to take the streets of La Paz and other cities demanding the resignation of President Rodrigo Paz, a Trump ally who's aligned himself with Latin America's right-wing leaders. Labor and indigenous groups, other protesters, are calling on Paz's government to roll back austerity measures amid soaring costs of food, fuel, and medicine.
1: We want the government to solve this problem, to fix it once and for all, and to do so wholeheartedly. The babies are starving. We can't afford to buy food. We seniors no longer have the money to buy food, and I have my granddaughters who are orphans. I'm asking for a solution.
0: Earlier this week, Bolivia's Congress approved the possible deployment of armed forces to suppress the mobilizations, a move that would also help President Paz declare a state of emergency in Bolivia. For more, we go to Cochabamba, Bolivia, where we're joined by Catherine Lederer, director of Andean Information Network. We thank you so much for being with us. Lay out the escalating protests, why people are in the streets demanding President Paz's resignation.
2: Thanks so much for having me. I think that you summed it up nicely when you said it's about people feeding their families. And a political exclusion, a racial exclusion. Remember that Bolivia is a country where for 19 years, indigenous people and social movements enjoyed equal rights and political inclusion. With the election of right-wing government Rodrigo Paz, even though he was elected as a last-ditch alternative by many of the protesting sectors, what we see is a return to the neoliberal policy, to these austerity shock measures, and the removal of fuel subsidies. And it's generated a great deal of poverty, especially for Bolivians, working class, and subsistence farmers.
3: And could... From what I can tell, during the last few weeks, this uprising in Bolivia is perhaps the most important people's uprising in the world right now. Could you talk about how the movement grew so quickly, given the fact that this president's only been in office for 6 months?
2: Yes, of course. You know, social movements in Bolivia have always been very well organized, indigenous communities. We're talking about a country that was colonized, but that colonization was never able to break down those strong social ties, cultural ties, or a union movement that, you know, eventually helped the first indigenous president come to power. It's something that's been brewing for a very long time. But there's a huge... break between what Paz promised and what he's done in practice, which is elect a, you know, select a white upper middle class cabinet with only two women, reject any genuine dialogue, reject interaction with the Bolivian social movements, or even have any empathy for people and what they're going through day to day as they try to feed their families. You know, it's not enough to put on a poncho for your campaign and then forget about your electorate.
3: And what about Paz's claims that former President Evo Morales is behind this uprising or these protests?
2: Well, I think they're infuriating. I think that, you know, Evo Morales has had a long career as a social movement leader and as former president. He definitely opposes the actions of Rodrigo Paz. But the sectors in protest are not directly affiliated with Morales. You have you had a small group of coca growers from Morales's base in La Paz for only 5 days. But it's a convenient one. There's the right-wing political class in Bolivia that's never developed governance strategies that find it convenient to blame Morales. They want to target him. They speak frequently as arrest. And it dovetails nicely with a very close and strong alignment with the Trump administration, because as we know, the U.S. Drug Enforcement Administration and consecutive right-wing U.S. administrations have targeted and scapegoated Morales. This is not about him, and it infuriates protesters further because it's a way to not address meaningful demands.
0: And very quickly, you're in Cochabamba, where Democracy Now! Was. We interviewed at the time President Evo Morales at the People's Climate Summit there. But if you can address the allegations that that the government is making, that this is an attempted coup, and also talk about Paz's alignment with Trump, with Marco Rubio recently saying on social media, let there be no mistake, the U.S. stands squarely in support of Bolivia's legitimate constitutional government. We will not allow criminals and drug traffickers to overthrow democratically elected leaders. The words
2: right.
0: of Marco
2: I
0: Rubio.
2: I think that explosive and that toxic narrative is very helpful to the Paz administration, but it's in lieu of any meaningful attempt for dialogue. I don't think we found any ties. The U.S. has looked for decades of ties to Evo Morales for drug trafficking. Certainly, these protesters have no ties to drug trafficking. It's absurd that people would suggest that the drug business in Bolivia or in anywhere in the world has the need to direct any protest. You know, this stigmatization, this focus on Morales is toxic, and it's really aggravating the conflict. I think that the vision on the part of the Paz administration and on the United States and on the far right and the Operation Southern Shield, that very corrosive international alliance through Trump, is that this was going to somehow scare the protesters into retreating. And what it's done, it's infuriating them. You know, this is a group of people that's protesting because they don't have anything to eat tomorrow or the year after that. And people in La Paz are complaining that they don't have anything to eat. And everyone needs to be able to have a sustainable source of life. And that is not being addressed here, as it's not being addressed in so many other places.
3: Well, we have only about a minute left, but I wanted to ask you about the Trump administration and the U.S. interest in Bolivia. What does the U.S. want from Bolivia?
2: Well, the U.S. on very different, you know, many levels was very unhappy with the expulsion of the U.S. ambassador, the expulsion of the DEA in 2008, and the end of all U.S. funding in 2013. And their claim was that Bolivia would become a narco state, that things would fall apart. And what we saw is that actually things in Bolivia got better. It's the threat of a good example. And, you know, it's very clear. And you can, when you speak to U.S. diplomats, they highlight that there's a strong desire for revenge on the part of the DEA, on the part of the Trump administration, which criminalizes protests in the United States and elsewhere. And there's an obsessive focus on punishing the left instead of engaging with them or governing responsibly.
0: We're going to leave it there. We're going to do an interview in Spanish, and you can check it out at democracynow.org. Catherine Lederer, Director of Andean Information Network at Cochabamba, Bolivia. And a very happy birthday to Angie Caron. That does it for our show. I'm headed to Tucson, Arizona today and Saturday to the Loft Cinema. We'll be doing a fundraiser for KXCI in Tucson as the screening of Steal the Story, Please, about Democracy Now! Begins in Tucson, then headed to Phoenix on Saturday night. You can check our website at democracynow.org. On Sunday, I'll be here in New York doing a Q&A after the screening at the IFC of Steal the Story, Please. Next weekend in Tampa and in Miami. And the following weekend, we'll be going through Vermont from Montpelier to Burlington to Brattleboro and beyond, then to Sheffield, England, and to the Belfast Film Festival. You can check our website at democracynow.org for all details and stealthestory.org, where it is screening in your area. 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
5: 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Radio is yours. What is success? What does it mean to be successful? Is it all about money, or is it all about love, fame, attention? Or is it some secret other thing that we've yet to explore? I'm Brianna Wheeler, and I want to know what success means to the people that I think are successful. Because success can mean so many different things to so many different people. So let's discover a few new ways together. This is Success Stories.

0: 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Success Stories is about the people who give, nurture, and help keep Portland's reputation as the coolest, nerdiest, weirdest, and most beautiful city in the nation fully intact. Today, we're welcoming Brian Parham, the co-founder of Rock Dojo, the author of the Null Song Chronicles, and the creator of Rise. Brian is a music educator here in Portland who is doing amazing things with our community, and we just are thrilled to have him. Thank you so much for being here today, Brian.
1: Thank you so much for having me, Brianna. I'm so excited to be here. Let's do this.
0: Yes. That's the energy. That is the energy we want. Wonderful.
1: I've already had 3 coffees this morning.
0: Oh, snap. Me too, dog.
1: No, this is how much I love music and how much music education has impacted my life and how much I've seen it impact the lives of young people all across Portland. And I'm really honored to be able to be here today and serve as an ambassador for music and music education.
0: Thank you so much. And I think that your story as a music educator is so powerful and uniquely powerful because of the origin story of how you got from there to here, because your origin story starts like in childhood.
1: Yeah,
0: I mean, and it's not funny. Like, it's a little bittersweet. Why don't you fill our listeners in on this kind of inciting incident that led to the stroke of genius moment that ends up with Brian Parham being the master guitarist that he is today.
1: Well, it's funny because when I think about my origin story, there's so many different origin stories because I've done so much in my career. I created the Rock Dojo in 2015 with my wife. And this is an incredible music program, the best of the known education music world, in my personal opinion. And on top of that, I also wrote an award-winning metal musical for kids in 2023 when COVID hit. And that was an incredible project, the likes of which the world has never seen before. And now there's the Null Song Chronicles, which is the best of the unknown world. It's something that we've never seen in music education, a completely new, unique, and innovative way to teach kids in a way that actually engages them, that motivates them, that inspires them with metal music, with comic books, with story-driven musical missions. It's like Pokemon meets Star Wars meets Portland. And so it's like, which origin story do I tell? But I'll go back to the beginning. So I grew up in Exeter, Pennsylvania, a small coal miner town. And I was like, I'm just gonna say it, like 5 siblings, all different fathers. I grew up super poor. Me and my other sister, who's actually my half sister, Nicole, we're the only 2 Black people in our entire community.
0: Wow.
1: Like for the whole, what we knew of that area. And we didn't have music. I mean, when I was a kid, I always dreamed about playing guitar and I dreamed about the martial arts. Those were my 2 passions. I wanted to be like a world champion fighter and I wanted to be the best guitar player in the world. But like my mom, well, first of all, we didn't have music education and my mom would never sign me up for karate lessons. So, so I struck out on both of those, but I had an older brother. And I'm just only remembering this right now. I had a brother named Paul who was actually killed by a drunk driver when he was 18 years old.
0: Okay.
1: And I vaguely remember seeing him with an electric guitar at some point, just somewhere in the memory. And I also vaguely remember him watching Pink Floyd's The Wall. Fast forward, now I'm like 16 years old. I lost my brother when I was 12. Once again, he was killed by a drunk driver. And I was just pretty much lost. I was really suffering. I was incredibly poor, the only person of color aside from my sister in the entire community,
0: Wow.
1: for miles and miles and miles around. I never seen another face that looked like me. And I watched Pink Floyd's The Wall, and I don't know how exactly it came back into my life. Maybe I remembered my brother having brought it home one day. And I just was enraptured. It was amazing. It was unlike anything I've ever seen before. And I watched it completely transformed. You know, I get goosebumps even just thinking about it now. And I immediately saved up my money and I went to the local pawn shop and bought a beat up acoustic guitar. And I remember learning my first song was Wish You Were Here. And I practiced day and night to learn this song. I actually remember, truth, my fingers, like, I didn't know that you couldn't bend strings. If you know anything about song, there's some big bends. I was playing the acoustic guitar, like electric guitar. And I actually separated, I practiced so much, I separated the tip of my finger from the bone or from the muscle. Yeah, because I was practicing, like, I was, like, 6 hours a day.
0: What?
1: Yeah, it's crazy. It's really crazy. It was like if I touched anything, it was like a pain like you can't imagine.
0: Wild.
1: But anyways, I learned this song. I got up the courage to play it for my friends. I went over to their house and I remember just making it through the first verse, the intro, the first verse, and they're like, dude, what are you doing? That's white people's music. Like, you should be playing basketball or running. You know what I mean? This is the kind of, you know, I grew up in the 1980s, this is 1990s in Pennsylvania, and obviously they didn't know what they were talking about. They didn't know about all these amazing black guitar players or how even black musicians actually helped develop rock music.
0: That part.
1: But, so I actually quit the guitar, and that just so painful because I think about all the learning that I missed out on, all the critical years of developing that muscle memory, because if you want to be world-class at anything, it's about putting in the reps, just like an Olympic athlete. And but anyways, later in my life, randomly when I was like 21, 22, I walked into a library. I had heard about the libraries. I never saw a library. I heard that they existed. I didn't even know, Exeter, Pennsylvania, yeah, we have coal, but we also have a library? What? And I remember just randomly walking in and finding a book. And I don't know what, it's like, this, I don't believe in anything, but this for me was another moment that changed my life. It's like, the first book that I grab is On the Road by Jack Kerouac.
0: Wow.
1: Literally, I read it, I was out.
0: Yep.
1: I was gone. I hitchhiked across the country.
0: Oh my gosh.
1: And yes, just, I was literally, it was almost the next day. It was like instant. It's like I had all this art and all this creativity, everything inside me, you know, and just to read this book and to see, because where I grew up, I like to say Exeter, Pennsylvania, where everything is impossible and nothing could be achieved. That was the mentality.
0: Oh my gosh.
1: And then to read Jack Kerouac's On the Road, it was like explosion. And anyways, I found my way eventually in San Francisco and where I met my wife. We've been married almost 20 years now.
0: Congrats.
1: But she encouraged me, you know, you should start playing. I know you love the guitar. You should take a guitar class. So I ended up taking a guitar class. And again, it was like a fish to water, man. I mean, it was like, it's just what I meant to do. It's one of the things I was put on earth to do. And within a year, I was, you know, playing professionally. Not that I was great or anything, but I just was super passionate. And I'm like, okay, I want to do this for a living. And I'm like, okay, you know, we need to find a place that actually I can get education, because I wasn't, you know, as good as I need to be. And I discovered that Portland had Portland Community College.
0: Yeah.
1: And there was an awesome professional music program. And so I ended up, nothing arranged, you know, we just ended up moving to Portland. I ended up graduating twice from Portland Community College. And thank God I was going to the Sylvania campus from Cascade. And I was like, it was like a 45-minute drive. So I was like, I have 45 minutes. I'm going to write a book.
0: What?
1: And I ended up writing. So check this out. I ended up writing this book.
0: Dude.
1: The Ultimate Rock Guitar Dojo for Kids. A music method book for kids. And it was so funny because I was so broke at the time. Like, I was so broke. I couldn't afford any of the programs. So I couldn't save any of my work. So And it's like, it's plus a musical examples with a super crappy program. I don't even know, it's like Syllabus or something like this, some crappy music program that I don't even like. And anyways, I couldn't save anything. So I can't even remember how I did it, but I wrote my first book, The Ultimate Rock Guitar Dojo for Kids, on a shuttle ride PCC. And it ended up being actually a very successful book. It got endorsed by Dr. Barbara Oakley, who's one of the leading specialists for advanced learning and how you learn. It had a 5.0 rating on Amazon for like a decade. This is crazy. And I wrote it just on the bus. So I'm just like, I don't have time. Anyways, so when I'm at PCC, I'm taking this bus ride between PCC, teaching guitar to kids. And I'm doing a jiu-jitsu class at PCC. And I'm doing this, and, you know, kids, they don't practice the guitar. This is like, kids, they don't practice the guitar. Anybody knows who teaches music knows that kids don't practice at home. So anyways, one of the guys there was about to get his belt, and he was a Marine. He was a tough SOB. And the teacher was supposed to give him his belt. This is at jiu-jitsu at Sylvania campus. And he actually didn't get his belt. And I saw a little tear dropping from this Marine's eye. And I was like, belt system plus guitar, rock dojo was born. That was my eureka moment back in like 2014, 2015. Right around the time I was writing that book, it's like the rock dojo. So at that point, my wife and I, we and this is what Portland's amazing for. We went to MISO, Micro Enterprise Services of Oregon. And we were able to get an IDA program. And for the first 3 years, because it was a three-year program, I was biking through the rain in Portland. I was known as the crazy guy with a guitar on my back and an amp on the side and an orange Ortlieb bag. And nice. Me just biking rain or snow to my after-school programs. And we did that we've been doing that now for 10 years or 11 years, award-winning program. We've taught more than 2,000 students, which just blows my mind because we're not part of the school system. It's just my wife and I teaching groups of, you know, 15 to 20 students, something like this at a time. But we've just been, you know, really dedicated our lives to this. And I spent the last decade, and my wife reminded me of this, is like every morning I get up and I do 3 pages longhand, and I'll just be like, okay, what worked? What didn't work? What could I improve? Mm-hmm. And I was just really perfecting the known world of music education, but there's still problems with that. And that really brings me to what I'm so excited about. So that's the origin story of Rock Dojo. But now we really get to where I am today. And where I am today is the author and creator of the Null Song Chronicles, which is a radical new way to engage music education. And, you know, most music programs fail kids in 4 ways. There's no meaning, there's no clear progress, there's no emotional connection, and there's no sense of ownership. So I rebuilt the whole thing. My wife and I turned guitar into a story-driven system where kids train like heroes, unlock music, earn collectible cards, and actually feel like they're part of a world that's bigger than them. And that's why kids are getting so excited. And since we've launched the Null Song Chronicles, which I've been working on it for the last year and been testing it for the last year, I've never seen anything like it. Every day is like a celebration of the arts, a celebration of music, and more importantly, a celebration of the kids, because I'm teaching the kids not to play other people's music, not to play, you know, music from another generation. I'm teaching them to find their own voices, to reimagine themselves as heroes. Mm-hmm. You know what I mean? And it's just been the most powerful, powerful thing I've ever seen.
0: Wow. When you are conducting these, this is like, is it an after-school program or in-school program?
1: These are after-school programs.
0: What type of, I mean, I see the passion in you. I see it bubbling out of you, and it's absolutely infectious. And I can't imagine like a room full of children not losing their minds over this stuff. So like what type, I mean, I'm imagining the reaction. Please illuminate me. Is it what I'm imagining? Are the kids absolutely loving this? How are the parents responding to this?
1: Well, that's a great question. And that's one of the challenges. And it's one of the reasons I developed it is The kids, yes, the kids are absolutely losing their minds. The problem is that's invisible because it's happening in a closed space.
0: Right.
1: It's in a room, it's happening. The parents don't necessarily see it. So one of the things that I grew really frustrated about, and I could start to describe why I developed in the first place, but one of the things that I noticed is like, I just wanted to give the kids something that they felt excited about. This is before now. You know, I wanted to give them something that they would just like, you know, usually give a kid a paper, they crumble it up, they throw it, you know, it goes in their bag. I wanted to give them something that felt like an artifact, something that they wanted to show their friends, that they were excited to show their family, that they could collect. And so do they lose their minds? Yes. Every day the kids are asking me. I had a student just yesterday. She asked me, Brian, before class, we always, you know, tune up. Brian, can you play us a song? I'm like, sure. She's like, actually, can you play us a song before the start of every class?
0: Awesome.
1: I had another student who I was giving him this, all my handouts, they start as like, this is what they look like when they're designed before they've been colored, you know? I do, like I said, story-driven mixing comics and actual original music. And the kid was like, yeah, he said, you know, this is going to be worth all, because I gave him the, like, one of the, I don't know what you call it, like, when it's still in progress, it hasn't been colored. And he's like, this is going to be worth money someday. I say, yeah, if I grow it. He goes and he looks at me, and this is a 10-year-old kid. He's like, what do you mean, if? You got to have a positive attitude, Brian. He said, when I grow up, I'm going to help you build this. And we're going to turn it into a movie. We're going to turn it into a video game. And we're going to turn it into a book.
0: Oh my
1: and
0: gosh.
1: We're going to call the book Null Mother. I just thought that was the most metal thing in the world, because in my story you have, it's called the Null Song Chronicles, and there you have this thing called the Null Song Virus, which there's this authoritarian regime known as the Order of Silence, who's led by the Null Father, and he hates creativity because he understands something very important. If people find their voices, you can't control them. So what does he do? He outlaws music. He restricts creative acts. You know, making in this world of the Null Song Chronicles, making music is actually illegal. And so, yeah, is this the idea of like that this kid is like the Null Mother? Just so metal, so horror, so like so Portland, by the way, and so unique to what we're doing. And these are the things that I see every single day. It's unbelievable.
0: Mm-hmm.
1: And it's wild because it's happening at the same time where I talk to other teachers, and they're really there's a lot of challenge in the education system. And, you know, you asked me about the parents, and that's one of the biggest challenges, because, again, the parents don't see, you know, what we do. So that's been a big part of it, is making it visible. It's one of the reasons that I'm very excited to be here today, but also giving the kids opportunities. Last week we had a student who, as they go through the program, they're able to unlock original hero themes. And the main spiritual leader of this world is called Ampstrong.
0: Yes.
1: He's this rough musical mentor that actually has an amp on his arm.
0: Oh,
1: and he's
0: familiar.
1: Strong, so Ampstrong. But anyways, the kids, they're obsessed with his theme song. It's, you know, I write all the music for this, and there's videos I have to show you. You can't even believe the kids listening to it. It's a hit. It's basically a hit song. It's a hit song. And so this kid, he learned, this is all instrumental metal music. So imagine kids losing their minds over instrumental metal music. But anyways,
0: I see
1: he learned the entire Ampstrong theme and played it in front of his entire school.
0: Whoa.
1: So cool. So cool. And that's a testament to what happens when you actually engage, because going back to before the Null Song Chronicles and traditional music education, which I completely turned my back on, because I said earlier there's no emotional connection. And what I mean by that is kids, they don't know, like every other guitar teacher on the planet is teaching Iron Man, Smoke on the Water, Seven Nation Army, which sometimes the kids know. But I realized, actually last year when I was doing a solo library tour, I was playing original metal music for kids. At the end of each show, I do a little lesson for the kids, and I had this thing called the Wheel of Riffs. And they would, these kids love to spin the wheel, right? So it spins, lands on a song. Iron Man. Who's Iron Man? What is that? spin it again, smoke. What is Smoke on the Water? You play it, they have no idea, because I play the riff for them. And then it's like, even Star Wars, I couldn't believe it. The Star Wars theme was on there. They didn't know. And that was so liberating, because I'm not a person who looks backwards. And I was teaching a lot of those things because that's the traditional way that you do it. It's the known way of doing it. And just doing that tour and literally meeting hundreds and hundreds and hundreds of kids and seeing over and over and over and over, they didn't know any of this stuff. I was like, forget all that. Forget it, dude. The reason why the music matters is relevancy. And this music is not relevant. And I realized most music programs and even popular music programs, they're actually building their curriculum for the parents. And you know what? I'm like, let's build something for the kids, dude. Let's build a world for the kids. So I literally walked away from every musical influence that I knew. I said, forget all that. And I went to the stuff that inspired me as a kid. Teenage Mutant Ninja Turtles. I went to the X-Men, you know. I went to Star Wars is a huge influence. Saturday morning wrestling. I would wake up at like 5-6 in the morning because I was on the East Coast, you know, to watch like WCW. Probably have no idea what that is. I have no idea what that is, but it was something that as a kid inspired me because you have these larger than life characters. And I'm like, dude, it's all about story. It's about engaging their imagination, helping them to feel like, you know, that they're a hero. And oh, why do I have to learn this scale? That's the other thing. I was talking about relevancy earlier. Why do I have to learn this scale? Why do I have to learn this chord? Well, now you have to learn this scale because the sound pirates are attacking the race. You know what I mean? And the only thing that's going to save the townspeople is you learning this riff. And guess what? If you learn this riff, you can actually unlock one of our special hero themes or one of our villain themes. And man, and I should say, and I have to give credit, the music is amazing. And part of that is I worked with one of the top metal producers in the world, because this, once again, Portland. I was fortunate enough to win a Prosper Portland, it's on my wall, the award right there, Reimagine Grant from Reimagine Oregon Grant from Prosper Portland.
0: Nice.
1: And I was able to invest, and it was very expensive to make this. You know, I'm talking about 45 original tracks, you know. So I was able to invest with one of the top producers in the world named Arno Krakakawa. I hope I'm saying that correctly. Amazing, amazing musician. He's from France, but it's, you know, something so uniquely Portland, Prosper Portland, that enabled me to do this.
0: This is such a beautiful, the way that this success story plays out, and that this is not your success story. I mean, it is, but this is like the success story of so many. You said over 2,000 kids?
1: Yes, and also the organizations. You know, I should say, like, you know, if it wasn't for MISO with the right. IDA program in you know, in 2012 to 2015 is a 3-year program. I would never have the money to buy a car to drive to my lessons to expand the business. That's what I used it for, right? So I would never have, and a logo and all these things. We had business training. So it's a success story of MISO. It's a success story of Prosper Portland. But Prosper Portland's grant only paid for a portion of creating the comic book, the collectible cards, the original music. So we also were fortunate to win a Black American Chamber of Commerce and a Pacific American Chamber of Commerce Impact Now grants. So, and also a RAC Arts Project grant. So these are all, so I got to give props to these organizations. They're the ones that are funding me to help me build this world that is, and people don't know it yet, but we're changing. Like, music education has been changed forever. It's not going back. People, they just don't know it yet, but they're going to find out really soon.
0: Oh, yeah. Love that. I love that. I remember my own musical education in elementary school. The driest, the most boring. I didn't re-embrace learning how to read music until I was well into my 30s, just because of what I took away from those elementary school music classes. This is not for me. This is not for me at all. It is for me. It's for everyone. It's for every single child in public, in every school, everywhere. And honestly, exactly. It should. Do you see this? if we were to imagine, or if you were to imagine the most successful version of maybe not just Rock Dojo, but the Params, you and Sophie, what does that look like? Does it, in my mind, I'm thinking about, oh, well, success must be that this program goes nationwide, maybe even goes global. And it becomes like a household word. We don't even talk about music education anymore unless we are talking about it in the style of martial arts. We're talking about it because Rock Dojo changed the vernacular. That's how I'm imagining it. Am I totally off, or what do you think?
1: You know what? This is what I'm hearing now all the time. You know, I have teachers from all over the U.S. contacting me now. One of the parents actually created a franchise with more than 2,000 franchises, and she told me, she's like, dude, you could easily, and she's been mentoring me, you can easily have this all over the U.S. And then from the art side is like my, you know, dreaming big. I would love to see comic books. I would love to see a graphic novel. I would love to see an animated movie, you know, those or a TV show of the Noel Song Chronicles. I mean, that's like, if I were to dream big, I would say, you know, like, I want to inspire a generation of kids to pick up the guitar, because the guitar, it changes your life, man. I mean, it opens up every door and it teaches you to be successful, because, like, and here's the thing a lot of people don't understand, is like, it's crazy hard. Like, to play the type of guitar that I play is crazy hard. You need an unbelievable amount of discipline. You need an unbelievable amount of vision and passion. But those are exactly the same skills that are transferable to everything that you do in life. And with the Noel Song Chronicles and this new form of music education, I understand that not every student is going to be a professional guitar player. I wouldn't want them to be, because I don't want to fight with them for gigs.
0: The truth comes out.
1: I'm just messing around. But more importantly, I'm teaching them how to be successful. And I'm giving them clear visual program or linear program that they can actually go through, and they can see themselves improving. They can see themselves getting better.
0: Beautiful.
1: Because of this system that I built, which is, you know, like I mentioned, it's like story driven. But I also, one thing I didn't mention is I played way too many video games as a kid. And so I understand video game mechanics unbelievably well. Just remember having misspent my youth. And so I built it so there's a whole reward system that the kids can go through. And you can go through the Rock Dojo as it is today, going through the Noel Song Chronicles, and you can do it 5 years in a row. You'll never have the same exact experience, because I built it that way. I built it so there's many different paths.
0: Right.
1: And there's just like video games, there's random. Right. Sometimes you win this one, sometimes you win that one.
0: Right. Well, Brian, thank you so much for joining me today on Success Stories. It has been a fabulous conversation. I hope really inspires a lot of our listeners today.
1: Thank you so much.
0: Absolutely. And thank you all for joining us today for another wonderful success story. We'll see you next week. And remember, success is what you make it. Thanks again, Brian.

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0: Hey Portland, I'm Alex Engelhart, and welcome to Locals Only Radio, where we get to hear from the rich musical talents of Portland, Oregon. Today, I'm joined by the Portland-based post-punk band, 40 Feet Tall. 40 Feet Tall has cemented their place in the scene as one of the Pacific Northwest's most exciting acts. With a brand new album, Clean the Cage, produced by Cameron Spies, they showcase a wide range of post-punk sounds that are both volatile and intimate. The biggest buzz around the band is their live shows. Whether they're opening for Shame, Frankie and the Witchfingers, Wine Lips, or they're headlining themselves. The members leave every single thing out on the stage, with gigs routinely ending in incendiary showstoppers that find the lead singer tangled up in mic cords or diving into the crowd. Welcome, 40 Feet Tall.
1: Hello.
0: Thank you for being here. I want to start off by asking you about your live performances. Everything I've read and everyone I've talked to can't stop raving about how raw and energetic your performances are. What do you think helps you connect to the audience in the way that you do?
2: I think that there's a lot of we're so lucky to be able to do like such a live performance that is like in your face, and I think mm-hmm. that a lot of people are really kind of needing to move around and shake some stuff off, and having something that is so physical outside of just kind of standing and playing on stage is I think that people in this age of like AI and just everything being so digital and streamable and intangible, something with a lot of physicality is speaking to people, and I guess we're all pretty physical people too, so we like doing it.
0: Yeah, I can imagine it's pretty cathartic. I feel that too. I feel like it's really important to like be in a physical space with people nowadays. Is it cathartic for you on stage too?
2: Yeah, and exhausting. And, yeah. And it's both feels so good, and then I crash an hour afterward, and it's
0: that makes sense from what I've heard about your performances. Yeah, it seems high energy. Cool. I'm interested, what was the best or most surprising crowd you've ever played for?
3: I think the best was Pickathon last year. We got in kind of late to the game on it. Brett will talk about how we got in on Pickathon, but we got to play it, and then like last minute we also got switched to a bigger stage. And oh, it cool. was like shocking how like energetic it was. Normally I feel like inside is more our jam of how we play, and like kind of a contained chaos.
0: Yeah.
3: And then this was like outside, and you like see the forest and just like people all the way to the forest. And then there was like a circle pit going on and like crowd surfing all like outside.
0: Whoa.
3: Which I've never seen for us at like 3 p.m. Yeah.
0: At on 3
3: like
0: a
3: Saturday, you know? So that was, I think, the most surprising and coolest thing to experience. Yeah. And then I think it's like a photo of Cole going like, no, it's not gonna be helpful on the radio. arms outspread is like on Pickathon's like ticket link website.
0: Oh, wow, that's awesome.
3: Yeah.
4: We were lucky enough to get to play Pickathon. I bartend, and the Pickathon crew was coming to came to my bar to have drinks, and I dropped off the margaritas.
0: No way.
4: And I was like, I don't know if you guys ever need another band. We would love to be that band. And they're
0: that's
4: like,
0: awesome.
4: And they laughed and they were like, sure, well, since you made us margaritas, I guess you have to. And then like 2 weeks later, they sent us the email and we're like, huh,
5: yes.
0: That's awesome. That's the secret to get into Pickathon is margaritas.
4: Yeah.
0: All right. Any other favorite crowds that you have played for?
6: The last Mississippi Studios show
0: okay.
6: was right up there for me. It was crazy. We had lights. Lights were super sick. And it was we have newer stuff that is just kind of heavy and incites chaos in a cool way.
0: Definitely.
6: And it was just a whole nother, like, it was like a creature down there. It was crazy.
0: That's awesome. I love that.
4: One of my other favorites was we just did our first, well, not just anymore, but last year we did our first European tour, and we played Paris, and Cole, it was packed show, and Cole crowd surfed, and then from crowd surfing climbed to the second, the balcony, the second
0: what?
4: Story, and then like ran around up there for a bit, and then jumped back down from the second story into the crowd again, into crowd serve. It was crazy. It was one of the craziest shows ever, too.
0: That is crazy.
2: And my mom and dad were right there, and the look of fear on my dad's face and the look of fuck yeah on my mom's face. She's like, she wants to crowd serve so badly.
0: Oh my gosh. Get her out there. Okay. That's awesome. Speaking of your latest stuff, your sound is so cohesive, and especially on your latest album, Clean the Cage. Each of you writes your own parts, if I'm not mistaken. And you said that there's a lot of trust that goes into that. What, in your opinion, makes a good collaborator when writing music together?
2: I'd trusting each other. I think it takes a long, like, we've been writing together for such a long time, and we all come at it from like different perspectives and different types of music, and we're always constantly like sharing stuff with each other and just getting to that point where you know that, you know, you can kind of just like sit back and trust that like someone is going to come up with what they need to come up with, or just like trust that, like, you know, you come up with something and someone goes, "Eh, that's not working," and be like, "Cool, trust you." Like, all right, heard, yeah. You know.
3: I think a willingness to discuss and argue over things and not totally. Like have it end everything when it's just a disagreement is a huge piece of like our writing and collaboration. I think that was like one of the biggest things that we've gotten to be able to do, is that like the discussions are okay and like disagreeing is okay, and like the song is the goal, not like what you're doing on the song. Mm-hmm. Which I think takes a long time, I think, for anybody to like be able to separate that in themselves of like, I really want to play this, but like, you're right, it's not right.
0: Totally. Yeah, sometimes you have to like play the boring part for the
3: yeah
0: song.
3: Exactly. Yeah, yeah.
4: Cool. I've gotten really good at that.
0: Awesome. Also, your music videos are so fun to watch. They have so much personality, and they're the perfect mix of, I think, playful and also really weird at times. Which music video has been your favorite to film so far?
4: I think when we just have been lucky to have such good friends who help us, like who are different directors and people who have helped us on the videos. And I think the most recent one we did with Sela Shaloni was really good. It was called, it's the Bicep music video. And basically, Sela is one of my best friends from growing up. Like, we grew up since maybe third or fourth grade. He was in like one grade above me, and he's an excellent, photographer in LA. And I just always send him our new album before it comes out, and he'll just be like, this video, let's make a video for this song. And and then we basically spent the entire budget on a muscle suit for Cole and then just let him go insane.
0: Yeah, that was crazy.
4: So I mean, that one was really fun, and it's always weird to like just be sitting there while Cole is doing all this crazy stuff, and then you're like, great job, Cole, this is gonna look great. And then we all get the benefit of Cole going insane while we're not even in the video. It's nice.
0: Perks. Yeah. That was awesome. All right, I have 5 more questions for you, and they're quick hits. I want to hear from all of you, though. Give me, like, the quickest answer you got. What is your pre-show ritual?
6: Do I have one? Do you have one in mind?
4: You always feed Jack tequila.
6: Oh, yeah. Yeah, Brett wasn't drinking. Cole's just really smart, and I just love seeing Jack get pumped, and him getting pumped makes me super pumped. So tequila shot for me and Jack.
0: Nice.
3: I want to say that we have a pre-show ritual, but we really just kind of want to have one, and then just end up being like, oh crap, we gotta get on stage in like 2 minutes.

0: I think pretty consistently we do a bit of a huddle before we all kind of just like clasp hands and I don't know, someone says a little something and then we jump on. But it's a little hectic before a show because there's always something happening and talking to someone or someone broke a string or something, whatever. And but I think having like a quick moment just be like, hey, let's have a good show is really important.
1: I just walk around the block. I do like one. I just go walk alone for a second. That's what I always do.
2: Oh, that's nice. Yeah, yeah, that's peaceful.
3: I just start doing it. Yeah.
2: What's your favorite venue in Portland?
3: Ooh, shit.
0: Mississippi Studios.
1: Yeah.
4: Well, for
2: it's a good one.
1: For that size, it's great. But then there's like Revolution Hall is also amazing. To play or to.
2: Either one.
4: Mm. I think it's going to be Mississippi just because the people there are so supportive and it's like this bar as a local band. If you get to play Mississippi, like it's such an accomplishment
2: totally.
4: And it's recognized throughout the whole scene of you did it, you know, and then next thing you know, you're playing it like 10 times, you know, in the year.
2: Yeah,
4: if you're lucky, you know, and then but then Rev Hall is like my goal.
2: Yeah, shout out Rev Hall.
1: Mississippi for Mississippi. Sure. It's definitely just it sounds so good and the staff is great and the vibes are right.
2: Yeah, I agree. What are you listening to right now?
5: I'm in a huge deficit. I'm like trying to find music pretty bad. I'm
2: really
5: into this band called Chalk.
2: Chalk.
5: They're from Northern Ireland, I believe.
2: Okay.
5: They're kind of like punk electronic. It's wild. I saw them at Tree Fort, and then another friend of ours, Harper King, who's like a photographer around town and tours a lot, is like super into them and like showed them to me earlier. And I've been listening to them like kind of nonstop, but now I'm like, I need new music. So I can't wait to hear what these guys say.
2: Cool.
4: I'm really into this band, High Viz, right now.
2: Yeah.
4: But then my go-to is consistently Surprise Chef.
2: That's a good one.
0: I've been obsessed with Twisted Teens. They're like, I'm just repeating this album nonstop. And they're out of, I think, New Orleans. They're like an old, the singer was like in an old punk band. And now they're kind of doing like, he like restarted this thing and it's him and the slide guitarist Lap Steel and they're doing just like very punk but like indie rock slash I don't know kind of like country. I'm obsessed. It's
2: cool. I'll have to listen
0: to
2: it.
0: It's my album of the summer. Okay.
1: I mean, I feel like I'm also listening to that because Cole's always listening to that and it's really good. It's a great album.
0: Forced to listen.
1: I've been listening to Radio Rental, a really good podcast.
2: Ooh.
1: It's very spooky.
2: Love the podcast.
1: Yeah, I honestly probably listen to podcasts. I definitely listen to podcasts more than listen to music, but it just helps me. It helps me. It just helps me do the shit I gotta do in the day. Like, it just helps me zone out a little bit while I have to do all the other things, you know? But Radio Rental, a lot of spooky stories on there.
2: Hell yeah. Okay, well...
6: music, that's crazy.
1: I don't listen. Music's terrible.
5: Hot take from Brad.
2: That's it. Whoa. What even is
1: this? I quit. I'm starting a podcast.
2: What's your go-to self-care activity?
4: Go for it.
0: Reading. I feel like I'm off if I'm not reading a little bit like more consistently, and it's kind of everything. I'm always like juggling way too many books and just jumping around. But if I haven't like sat down and read something in a while, I know I'm feeling weird.
2: Yeah, I like that.
4: I wake up really really early, and because I work really early.
2: Okay.
4: I start at 6 a.m., but I get to work at 5:20. And if it's any minutes, if it's 5:24, I'm late. And it's
2: what do you do for 40 minutes?
4: I try not to watch anything on YouTube. And if it is something on YouTube, it's just to get my brain like kicking. And then, you know, I do the whole like writing in a notebook or sometimes just drawing a picture or something. But if I don't have that,

0: it's really tough. I've fallen in love with the routine of 5:40 to 6.
1: For context too, we also wake up with like 40 texts from him on the band chat of like, what about this? What about this? What about this?
2: Yeah.
3: If you got one, go for it.
4: He listens to podcasts.
5: Yeah, listen to podcasts. Actually, Radio Rental, check it out.
2: He hates music.
5: I feel like, man, I don't have enough money to do this as much as I want, as I would like, but like every other month, my partner and I go get a couples massage. Ooh. And that's really nice. And there's always like some deals and stuff, so you can like, but that's like, I feel like, that's my favorite thing, and I wish I could do it more than I do.
2: Yeah, that sounds awesome.
6: My life is kind of chaos right now. I opened a bar last year, and Whoa. So getting a... It's called Trouble Bar. I'm going to shamelessly plug it right there.
2: Wait, what was the name of the bar?
6: Trouble Bar.
2: Trouble Bar, okay.
6: It's on 50th and Division.
2: Cool.
6: And that has thrown kind of my whole life into a little bit more of a chaos, like figuring... I'm just starting to figure out how to, like... Before. Yeah, I mean, it's always been a little chaos, but this is different. I'm like up, like Logan is up at 4:30 to go to work. I'm normally going to bed around then, often.
2: Wow.
6: So I did just join a gym, and so I'm trying to...
4: Yeah, you go on hikes a lot.
6: I do go hiking a lot. My partner and I try and get outside as much as possible when like the sun is going on, and I'm trying to get back into biking, and I started going to therapy, and I'm going to the gym. So I am like investing in myself right now.
2: Nice.
6: But I don't really have a routine yet.
2: Wow.
5: We all have a little bit of self-care at Trouble Bar when you're drinking a nice Bud Light and a shot of Old Crow.
2: Ooh. Go to Trouble Bar for your self-care.
4: Is that your well?
6: The well whiskey is Old Crow. Yeah, yeah. I drink well tequila though. Yeah.
4: I can't do that.
2: All right, Portland musicians everyone should know about.
3: Let's see.
6: Non-binary girlfriend, huge fan.
2: Yeah.
5: Buddy Wincoop is a great band that we're very, very big fans of.
0: Johnny's Day Out.
4: Oh yeah.
2: Yeah.
1: Themsel.
2: Well, these are great picks.
5: Our lovely boys in the Max are really good. Yeah.
6: How Strange It Is.
5: Yeah.
6: Jordan is just a really big community member. He hosts a lot of shows at his house, and his band How Strange It Is pretty cool.
2: Cool. Awesome.
5: Man. Oh, Spoonbenders is also great.
0: A Fish in the River.
5: Aww. Oh, the Apricots.
2: Awesome. Yeah, thank you all. Do you have anything coming up that you want everyone to know about?
5: We have a show on June 12th at The Six. That's going to be a fun one. We have Jackie and the Pink Smudge, another great local band, opening it up. And then we have our friends Black Ends coming back down from Seattle to play with us. And that's going to be a really fun show.
1: Why are we doing it on June 12th?
5: It's just a good day, a great day.
1: Why are we doing it on that day?
5: I don't want to say.
1: Happy birthday, Brett.
2: Brett's birthday show, June 12th.
5: Yeah, that'll be great. And then I'll sing some covers. Maybe I'll do my own podcast on stage. Who knows? And then on a more serious note, one of my coworkers, Pony, he was abducted by ICE a few days ago. And so we are... just as a community trying to support and give him as much support and his family as much support as possible right now. If you want to help us and help Pony and his family, you can go to Guero's Instagram. And in the link in the bio, there's a GoFundMe for him and his family to support him right now and to try and get him back home to his people.
2: All right. Thank you so much. Thank you all for speaking with me. Have a great day.
4: Yeah, thank you.
1: Thanks for having us.
2: That was my interview with 40 Feet Tall. You can find them at 40 Feet Tall on Instagram. And you can find the link to Pony's GoFundMe in the show notes on the show page, which is xray.fm/locals only. I'm Alex Engelhart, and this has been Locals Only. 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

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Right here on the X-Ray FM radio waves. I really enjoyed Alex's interview with 40 Feet Tall, I just heard. I've been an interview subject before where I've been asked to list my favorite bands or whatever, and I'm always so scared of leaving somebody out. I could feel that tension that they had in that moment. I feel you, 40 Feet Tall. Coming up in Alive with Pleasure today, so many concerts to preview, so many new releases I'm going to try to get to. Got a brand new track from local band Trady. It's going to come up in toward the end of the show, I think. And it is a rocker, as is their custom. If you'd like to say hi, the studio text line is open. The number is 971-220-5979, which is also 971-220-KXRY. If you'd like to send something longer to me, maybe you'd like to give me all the details of an event happening sometime longer than now, away from now than a month, like a week, you can email the stuff to alivewithpleasureradio@gmail.com, and I can get to that at my leisure, I suppose. I encourage all of the above. All right, we're going to kick the show off today with... So we got the band 3 for Silver. Where are they going to be? They're going to be at the Atlantis Lounge tonight. That's in the back of Mississippi Pizza. We got Mike Manikin, Alive with Pleasure. As usual, I've talked way too long. I ran out of theme music. Yeah, the local band Mike Manikin playing somewhere. I got to play them early, otherwise they'll definitely texting me. They're actually playing with Verratas at Holocene. That show's happening on Wednesday. And I'm going to kick off the show. First, I'm going to take a drink of water. I'm going to remember how to speak. And then I'm going to kick off the show with Verratas. They put a brand new record out last year. I'm going to play a track from it called Wolf Creek. This is Verratas on X-Ray FM.

Can't tell you. That was Three for Silver on X-Ray FM. This song, Born to Trouble, came out a few years back. They're going to be at Mississippi Pizza Atlantis Lounge tonight. And we started the show off with two in a row from bands playing at Holocene this coming Wednesday night. We heard Mike Manikin from the Fear EP, a song called Fade Out. And we kicked off the show with Verada's single they put out last year called Wolf Creek. My name is Ross Beach. This is Alive with Pleasure on X-Ray FM. I was just thinking about how I was having so much trouble speaking at the beginning of the show. It's probably because I barely talked today. Although I did talk with the checker at Grocery Outlet. Yeah, they know me there. But otherwise, I think I didn't really have my proper warm-up. So I'm going to add that to my list of things to do, which is very long. Coming up in this next block, we have... Who do we have? Oh, Michelle Alani and the Mystics. They're going to be... That's a former guest on the show, I believe. They're going to be Artichoke Music tomorrow. And we're going to start off this block with Emily and the Squeamish. New project, new record. And they've been playing out a bunch. They're going to be at No Fun Bar on Sunday night this weekend. I'm going to play a track from that record of theirs. Do I know the name of it? I don't. But the song I'm going to play is called Ghost Rails. Sometimes I know things, sometimes I do not know things. In this case, I don't, but the song's great. This is Emily and the Squeamish on X-Ray FM.

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Fun fact, I will spin almost any song that has singing saw in it. That was local music from Michelle Alani and the Mystics, their single Down This Road. You can catch them playing live over at Artichoke Music on tomorrow night. Before that, we heard Emily and the Squeamish. They're going to be at No Fun Bar on Sunday. And we heard a track from them called Ghost Rails that just came out about 6 weeks, couple months ago. My name is Ross Beach. This is Live with Pleasure on X-Ray FM. Earlier I said that, like, sometimes I know things, sometimes I don't. I should clarify, I actually never know anything. It's either metadata staring me in the face or not. I can read, but actual like information like in my head, not so much now. Nonetheless, we press on. Coming up in this next block, Frankie and the Lost Souls. Local artists have a brand new record called Human Condition, and they are going to be at McMenamin's White Eagle on Tuesday next week. That's coming up in this block. I got brand new music from the band Marcy, and we're going to start it off with two in a row from artists playing the Laurel Thirst Public House tomorrow night. We got the Prairie Benders, rumor has it they're going back in the studio this year to put out a new record. They put out a record last year called When Fences Go to Heaven. We're going to hear a track from that called Wish I Was Hollow. And we're starting it off with Nick Gamer. They put a record out last year called Oregoner, which I still love. We're going to hear a song from that called Well right now. This is Nick Gamer on X-Ray FM.

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from the brand new record Human Condition. That was local music from Frankie and the Lost Souls on X-Ray FM. We hear the song Basement Suite, which I think is about where they first got together to play music and other things, presumably from the sounds of the lyrics. I think the song might be about her bass player. I'm not sure. But they are on tour. I know I say that I want to do more coast content for our 91.7 FM listeners. And finally, here is some. They're going to be in Coos Bay tomorrow for the Coos Bay Toyota Coast Concert Series. Then they're going to be in Portland on Tuesday next week playing at the White Eagle. Then they'll be in Astoria on Wednesday next week playing at Xanadu. Then they're going to be in Oak Harbor, Washington on next Friday the 5th. Then they move on through Washington into Canada and to Points Beyond. Celebrating the release of this brand new record. Congratulations to Frankie and the Lost Souls. Before that, we heard brand new music from the band Marcy, a song called Magic. I think that's another one that I had never heard of before until I saw their new song in the little spreadsheet. And before that, we heard two in a row from artists playing at the Laurel Thirst Public House tomorrow. We heard the Prairie Benders. Their song Wish I Was Hollow from the When Fences Go to Heaven record. And we kicked off the block with a Nick Gamer.

can be somewhat hip to what's happening around us. But good news, this next block, I'm going back in time. Coming up in this next block, coming up a little later in it, Orquestra Pacifico Tropical has a brand new record called Entre la Montaña. La Montaña, there we go. I'm going to play the title track from that, and you can catch them playing live at the Offbeat that is happening tomorrow, along with Josefina del Norte and La Lucha Luna. And we're going to start it off, though, with three in a row from artists playing at McMenamin's Edgefield this coming Thursday night, the 4th. That show includes the John Doe Folk Trio, John Doe from the band X, Lucinda Williams, who I believe needs no introduction, and another artist you may have heard of that needs no introduction called Bob Dylan. I'm going to play a track from each one of them to get us to the top of the hour, starting out with a song from the Desire record from 1976. The song is called Oh Sister, and every time this song enters my head, the version I hear is the Little Sue Lynn Conover version that they recorded live at the White Eagle in the 90s, which I used to have basically stuck in my CD player at one point. We're going to hear the Bob Dylan original right now. This is Oh Sister by Bob Dylan on X-Ray FM.

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We just heard brand new music from local band Orquestra Pacifico Tropical, a song called Entre la Montaña, off of an upcoming record called El Poder, coming out in August, I think. You can catch them tomorrow over at the Offbeat. Well, they'll be sharing the Offbeat stage with Josefina del Norte and Lucha Luna, and possibly some others. Before that, we heard three in a row from the lineup at McMenamin's Edgefield on Thursday next week. That's June the 4th. We heard John Doe, Never Coming Back, from a record that he put out solo called Fables in a Foreign Land. Before that, we heard Lucinda Williams, the song Are You All Right from the West record, and we kicked it off with Bob Dylan from the Desire record, a song called Oh Sister, one that I consider a classic. I think most of them are, probably. My name is Ross Beach. This is Live with Pleasure on X-Ray FM, entering the second hour of figuring out who these names are in the music listings and sharing some of that information with y'all, so we can all make plans to be a little bit more informed about who's playing in our venues and who we might want to go out and see. There's a lot of great stuff, and summer is kicking into gear, and there's going to be a lot of outdoor opportunities for music, too, that I'll be talking about in the coming weeks, so stick around for that. Just keep the radio on for a few more weeks. Eventually, I'll talk about it. Coming up in this first block of the second hour, I would say probably one of the buzzier shows happening this week is probably Queen Herbie at the Crystal Ballroom tomorrow, along with Thought Squad. So I'm going to spin some Queen Herbie in this block. But first, I'm going to spin two in a row from some local faves playing at Mississippi Studios tonight. I'm going to play some Foam Boy. They put a record out last year called Lime Knife Time Hand. I'm going to play the track Chameleon from them. And we're going to kick it off with Camp Crush. They put a song out called Electric Suns last year. We're going to hear that one right now. This is Camp Crush on X-Ray FM.

From the record The Muse, that was Queen Irby on X-Ray FM with Thank Goddess. And catch her playing live at the Crystal Ballroom tomorrow if you have a ticket already. I believe it is sold out. And Thought Squad also on that bill. Before that, we heard two in a row from local bands playing at Mississippi Studios tonight. We heard Foam Boy, the song Chameleon from their Lime Knife Time Hand record that came out last year. And we kicked off the hour with Camp Crush, the single Electric Suns that came out late last year. Also tonight at Mississippi Studios, we got Rum River Cult rounding out the bill. My name is Ross Beach. This is Live with Pleasure on X-Ray FM. 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Or if you want to say hi right now, or there's something urgent that you need to tell me. And it happens, I get it. The studio text line is open. That number is 971-220-5979. You can shoot me a text. I'm monitoring it actively. Coming up in this next block, the band Male Tears. Where are they going to be? They're going to be playing over, the Coffin Club on Sunday night, along with Sleek Teeth and Hex Head and Dot Wall bands. Also coming up in this block, brand new music from the band Sungaze that I think will fit into this. And we're going to kick it off with the band Dissexual, who are going to be, I think they're also... Yeah, they'll be at the Coffin tonight, along with Sacred Skin and something I can't pronounce, and Damascus Knives and Static Ghost DJing between sets. Incidentally, when I see the band name Dissexual, it makes me think, is it like the battle cry of a militant asexual? Let me know what you think. Studio text line is 971-220-5979. They put a record out last year called Desire. Actually, they put an EP out. This is the title track from that. This is Dissexual on X-Ray FM.

from the record Trauma Club. That's Male Tears on X-Ray FM, a song from them called Hit Me. You can catch them live over at the Coffin Club on Sunday night this weekend, at which time they'll be playing with Sleek Teeth, Hexhead, and Dot Wall. Before that, we heard brand new music from the band Sungaze out of Cincinnati. They have a new record called I'm No Longer Afraid of Heights. And the song we heard is called Feel Better Tomorrow. Still waiting to see what their touring schedule on the West Coast looks like. It hasn't really shaped up yet, but I kind of like that song. It reminds me of some other stuff. And we started that block off with Disexual, their song Desire that came out last year. Disexual playing at the Coffin Club tonight along with Sacred Skin, Damascus Knives, and DJ sets from Static Ghost. My name is Ross Beach. This is Live with Pleasure on X-Ray FM. Great to have you tuned in as I figure out who these bands are playing in our venues and also spin some brand new stuff. I'm here every Friday afternoon from 2 to 4 p.m. Pacific time. Thank you to the listeners listening in from outside of this time zone. There are some of you, I know. Thank you, Internet. Shout out, Internet. Coming up in this next block, the band Yacht Club, that's Y-O-T, because they have to be different. They're going to be at the Wonder Ballroom on Sunday night this week, along with Renny Conti. Also, we got some coming to town. So many people. We have a band that I affectionately refer to as STRFKR. They're going to be over at Holocene on Thursday night, along with Kiwi and Fifi and Troubled Youth. And I'm going to spin an April and Vista track, and I feel like there was a reason I was going to, but I'll try to remember that later. And we're going to start this block off with Ladytron. They put a record out a couple years ago called Time's Arrow, and they're on tour right now. In fact, Tuesday night, they'll be at Revolution Hall. I'm going to spin a track from the Time's Arrow record. The song is called City of Angels. This is Ladytron on X-Ray FM.

Coming up next, Star Bleeper is playing at Holocene on Thursday night next week, and I decided to go into the Wayback Machine for this one to their debut record. This song is called Ronald Gregory Erickson II. This is STRFKR on X-Ray FM.

Are you restless? Afraid? Can't seem to focus? Exhausted or just plain over the commotion in your skull? Reduce your existential panic today with traditional noise for anxious adults.

from the record Bleach Beach. That was Yacht Club, Y-O-T. Yacht Club, Y-O-T on X-Ray FM with a song called Japan. They're on tour right now.

we heard City of Angels off the Times Arrow record. Ladytron will be at Revolution Hall on Tuesday next week. My name is Ross Beach. This is Live with Pleasure on X-Ray FM. Studio text line is open if you'd like to say hi or fill me in about something I'm missing or probably mispronouncing. That text number is 971-220-5979. Coming up in this last full block before the top of the hour, we got, let's see what I can get to. The band Wet Thud is going to be at the Offbeat on Sunday night, along with Bay and Supremia. Also on deck here, Isabel Campbell, who is one of the original members of Bell and Sebastian, provided a lot of those harmonies and high vocals for that band in the early years. She's going to be at Polaris Hall on Tuesday. I'm going to spin a track from her Mark Lanegan collaboration. The artist Leah Farmer is going to be over at Bunk Bar tomorrow night, along with J. Roy Dubb and Bluebeat Quintet. Leah Farmer's got a brand new single out called Gaslighter. We're going to hear that. And we're going to start this block off with a brand new hot off the presses track from Portland band Trady, who you've heard me play on these airways before. They have a new record releasing today that is called A Means to Get a Handle on Things, which is just what I've been looking for. The single they've released from it is called Swan Dive, and this is off Lemon Throne Records. That's the people who curate some of those millennial matinees that happen at Swan Dive on Sundays sometimes. So I don't have information on when they're doing the record release show yet, but I've got the track, and we're going to spin it right now. The song is called Swan Dive. This is brand new music from Trady on X-Ray FM.

for Realm of the Record, Ballad of the Broken Seas. That was Isabel Campbell and Mark Lanigan duetting on the track The False Husband. Isabel Campbell on tour right now and coming to Polaris Hall on Tuesday night next week. That is June the 2nd. Before that, we heard Leah Farmer, brand new single called Gaslighter. Leah Farmer also playing some shows, going to be at Bunk Bar tomorrow night along with Joy Roy Dub and Blue Beat Quintet. And we kicked off that block with a brand new track. I do not know if it was a debut. I like to think so. From Portland band Trady, the song Swan Dive, from which is about the venue, I'm told, from a record called A Means to Get a Handle on Things. Trady probably going to be playing a bunch of shows for that new record coming up in the next couple months. I'll be keeping my ear to the ground on that. My name is Ross Beach. This is Alive with Pleasure, or has been Alive with Pleasure. Thank you so much for tuning in. Stick around right now for the rest of the fabulous X-Ray FM programming for the rest of the evening. We got A Shot in the Dark coming up at the top of this hour. We got Long Distance Call at 6, Pacific Pulsations at 7, Judy's World at 8, The After Party at 10, and at 11 o'clock, the show that asks the eternal question, they gave us a show? The answer is yes. Stick around to find out all about it. I'm going to get out of here on one more track from the band Wet Thud. They're going to be at the Offbeat on Sunday evening along with Bay and Supremia. I'm going to play a track from them. It's actually a demo version of a song they recorded a couple of years ago, called Whole Haunted Life. We're going to hear about 3 minutes of it, of its 5-minute runtime. But I'll play the whole thing later. I'll make you a deal. This is Wet Thud on X-Ray FM, and I'll talk to you next week.

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1: I was walking down the street,
2: and it was getting mighty late. Well, the truth of the matter is, this poor girl happened to

Hello, and welcome to A Shot in the Dark here on X-Ray. I'm DJ Miranda Fontaine, and I'm here live in the studio, bringing you an all-vinyl show to help welcome you into the weekend. If there's something I absolutely adore about the weekends, it's going out dancing. So this show is all about it. Whether you need to warm up before going out tonight, or just learn some new dance moves from the privacy of your own home, this is just the show for you. We're starting out this set with a song about a place I'd love to go dancing at.

First up, a very special thank you to my mom, who first showed me Petula Clark a long time ago. That was Petula singing I Know a Place. We also heard that song that charted twice on the Billboard Hot 100, once in 1962 and in 1988. Thank you to Dirty Dancing. Do You Love Me by The Contours. After that was Shake a Tail Feather by The Five Deutones from 1963. And Foot Stompin' by The Flares. And lastly, the group that came up with Sloopy herself, The Sloop Dance by The Vibrations. Do you know how to chicken? Tony Harris does.

Hello, I'm Miranda Fontaine, and you are listening to A Shot in the Dark here on X-Ray FM, where radio is yours. We finished that set with The Bird from D.D. Sharp. You heard a song with a very uncomfortable name, Squat and Squirm by The Blenders. And before that was Showdown from 1968 by Archie Bell and the Drells. We started out that set with Little Richard, Dance What You Wanna, and Tony Harris playing that earworm of a song, Chicken Baby Chicken. If you happen to be a fan of the 1988 Hairspray, you'll know this one.

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Welcome back. We started that set off with The Roach by Gene and Wendell from 1961. We had Prancin' Time with the Darcells from 62 on Top 10 Records, and following that one up, Sloppy Joe with Joanne Campbell. We heard a slightly different rendition of Little Eva's most popular song. This time it was Old Smoky Locomotion, and a great instrumental that I picked up in Georgetown Records in Seattle, Al Taylor and the Poodles, The Swivel. Next up, a reminder, keep on dancin'.

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Hey there, my name is Miranda Fontaine, and welcome back to the second hour of A Shot in the Dark. I'm here live at the X-Ray Studios today, playing an all-vinyl set to help ease you on into the weekend. Let's keep moving with the Sir Douglas Quintet.